0: created in his likeness.
1: God? Who is God?
0: He is the creator of the universe. He created everything, even you.
1: Oh, I'd like to see him. Where is he?
0: His abode is in heaven.
1: Heaven? Where is that?
0: Heaven is the center of the universe, the center of all things.
1: God must be wonderful to have created all these beautiful things.
0: He is the personification of love and compassion, power, justice, kindness, all that is good.
1: But why did he create me?
0: You are to have dominion over the earth, rule the animals, the birds, and fishes, control the elements. You are the prince of this world.
1: I am? Oh, I'd like to see some of the animals, elements, and the earth over which I am to rule. May I?
0: Look around you, Adam.
1: Beautiful. Beautiful.
0: Here is one of the animals God created.
1: Oh, what a pretty little creature. May I pick him up in my arms?
0: You are the prince of this world. You may do as you wish.
1: Come to me, little fellow. Oh, my, but you're soft and warm. And what a fluffy little tail you have. What is his name?
0: He has no name. God wishes you to name the animals.
1: Wonderful, wonderful. I'm going to name this little fellow a rabbit.
0: And this, Adam, is the very center of the garden.
1: Magnificent. And what a beautiful pool of water. Crystal clear.
0: From this pool flow the four rivers that water the garden.
1: Oh, and that tree. How grand and majestic.
0: That is the tree of life. Its fruit imparts life.
1: May I eat some of the fruit?
0: You may eat of every fruit in the garden, except one. That tree over there. It is the tree of knowledge of good and evil. You may not eat of it.
1: It isn't good for food?
0: God forbids you to eat it. If you do, you will die.
1: Oh. Well, God is my creator. I will gladly obey him in all things. I will not eat that fruit.
0: There, Adam. You have seen all the garden.
1: Hello there, little fellow. You're a friendly little creature. I wish you could talk.
0: In one sense, animals do talk, Adam.
1: They do?
0: If you study them carefully, their habits and ways, you will discover that you can understand them. This animal, for instance. See if you can understand him.
1: All right. First, though, I'll name him. Let's see. Dog. Yes, yes, dog. That's just the right name for you. All right now, doggy, let's talk. How would you like to come along as we look around some more? Would you like it if we didn't take you along? You wouldn't, huh? Well, I can see you're going to be very close to men. Perhaps man's best animal friend. Well, come along then and we'll name the rest of the animals. I notice that there are two of each animal.
0: Two of every kind, Adam.
1: Is there a reason for it?
0: Yes, Adam. The two are male and female, created thus by God as companions to each other and to replenish the earth.
1: Oh. Well, there aren't two of me.
0: I know, Adam.
1: Why?
0: God hasn't seen fit, Adam, and he knows best.
1: Oh, what do we have here? A fluffy, furry little animal. Oh, you like this little animal, do you? Well, very well then. We'll take him along with us, too. And I'll name him, Cat.
2: Adam was busy and happy there in his garden home with his pets and animals. But God saw that he would be happier still with a human companion. So God caused Adam to sleep. Then he performed an operation, removing one of Adam's ribs. From that rib, God made a woman.
3: Hello.
1: Oh, you startled me.
3: I didn't mean to.
1: You're not one of God's angels?
3: No.
1: Who are you?
3: I am Eve.
1: Eve?
3: I am your companion, Adam.
1: My companion? Where did you come from? Heaven?
3: God created me from one of your ribs.
1: He did? But you are beautiful.
3: Everything God created is beautiful. The grass, trees, this garden, everything.
1: God created it all for me. I mean, for us. It is our home. Everything here is for our special benefit and delight. For our happiness.
3: And I'm sure we'll be happy here, Adam. Oh, look, Adam.
1: Hmm?
3: This beautiful thing. What is it?
1: That, Eve, is a flower. A rose. Would you like to pick it?
3: May I?
1: Of course. God created all the flowers for us. For our pleasure. Pick all you wish. They'll never wither or die.
3: Wither? Die? What do those words mean, Adam?
1: Well, I don't quite understand myself, Eve. God told me that things would wither and die only if we sinned against God.
3: Sin? And what is that?
1: Sin is merely another word for disobedience to God's wishes, His laws.
3: Why would anyone want to disobey God?
1: I'm sure I don't know.
3: God is our creator. He certainly knows what's best for us. Why, to disobey him would be folly.
1: Yes, Eve.
3: There's certainly no question but that we will obey him, is there?
1: We will obey God, always.
3: Well, Adam, I have a strange feeling in my stomach.
1: You're probably hungry.
3: Hungry?
1: Yes, you need to eat.
3: Oh.
1: I'll pick some fruit for you.
3: Oh, I would like some of that fruit, Adam.
1: No, Eve.
3: Oh, please, Adam, It looks so delicious.
1: It probably is, but we can't eat it.
3: Why not?
1: It is the fruit of the tree of knowledge of good and evil. God has forbidden us to eat of it.
3: Oh, then we'll not eat of it. God knows best, and, well, if he told us not to eat it, we won't.
1: You make me very happy, Eve.
3: I'm happy too, Adam.
2: And so began life for Adam and Eve in the Garden of Eden. One day, while Adam was pruning some vines, Eve, contrary to God's warning, wandered away from Adam's side. Before she realized it, she was in the very center of the garden, looking up at the fruit of the tree of knowledge of good and evil.
3: Oh, what beautiful, delicious-looking fruit. I wonder why God forbade us to eat it. Oh, well, God knows best, and if he said
4: did God forbid you to eat this fruit?
3: Yes, who's speaking to me?
4: A friend.
3: I don't see anyone. Where are you?
4: Up here, high up in the tree.
3: Why, I still don't see anyone.
4: Don't you see a serpent?
3: Yes, but, well, serpents can't talk.
4: Ah, but you're mistaken, Eve. I'm a serpent, and I'm talking. Oh, but Eve, tell me, did God really forbid you to eat the fruit of this tree?
3: Yes.
4: Oh, why?
3: If we eat that fruit, we'll die.
4: God told you that?
3: Yes. God said not to eat it, and I'm not going
4: Nonsense.
3: to.

0: The nerve of that serpent. He actually insinuated that God lied, that he wanted to hold back something that was good for Eve.
1: But God always tells the truth. Mm-hmm. It's Satan, that old serpent. He's the liar.
0: Well, we're not lying when we say that membership in our Adventures in the Holy Bible Club is fun.
1: The adventures are a set of stories and quizzes written for everyone 9 years old or older.
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1: Adam and Eve.
2: During the first 5 days of creation, God made the earth, the sea, and all that in them is. On the sixth day, he created Adam, then Eve, and placed them in the beautiful Garden of Eden. One day, Eve, unmindful of God's warning, wandered from Adam's side. Soon she found herself gazing with mingled curiosity and admiration upon the forbidden tree, the tree of knowledge of good and evil.
3: Oh, what beautiful, delicious-looking fruit. I wonder why God forbade us to eat it. Oh, well, God knows best, and he said we should.
4: Did God forbid you to eat this fruit?
3: Yes, and I...
4: Oh, my dear Eve. You're beautiful, but you're not very wise. Do you want to know the real reason God doesn't want you to eat this fruit?
3: He doesn't want us to die. Well, then why did God tell us not to eat it?
4: Because he doesn't want you to be as wise as he is. If you eat this fruit, Eve, you'll become as wise as God himself.
3: I don't believe you.
4: I speak the truth, and I can prove it.
3: Huh.
4: Well, look at me. I'm a serpent, and yet you're amazed that I can talk. Do you know why I can talk?
3: No.
4: Because I ate this fruit.
3: You ate this fruit?
4: And if it will do all this for me, a serpent, Eve, why, just think of what it will do for you, a human being.
3: But God said if we even touch the fruit, we'll die.
4: Oh, nonsense, Eve. You won't die. You'll become wise. As wise as God himself.
3: I don't believe you.
4: I speak the truth, Eve. Here. Here, take some of the fruit. See? You're touching it now. And you're not dead.
3: I'm not, am I?
4: Now eat some. Eat just a little bit, and you won't die either. Go on. Eat some.
3: Well, a little bite won't hurt, will it?
4: Of course not.
3: All right, then. Just a tiny bite.
4: That's the spirit, Eve. There. That's the way. Does it taste good, Eve?
3: Yes. Yes, it tastes very good.
4: See, I told you it would. Now go on. Eat another bite.
3: All right.
4: A bigger one this time. And that's it. Now eat all of it. Eat it all.
3: Yes, I will. Oh, this is good fruit.
4: Oh, and why don't you take some to Adam and get him to eat it too?
3: I will. Yes, I will. We'll both become gods.
4: Now, see there, Eve. See how wise you are already? And free, like God himself. From now on, Eve, don't let anyone, not even God, tell you what to do or what not to do. Eat what you want to eat and do what you want to do. You're wise now, and you can rule your own life.
3: Oh, serpent, I'm so happy. I'm going to take some of this fruit to Adam.
4: Good.
3: But please don't leave.
4: I won't.
3: I want Adam to come back and meet you.
4: Oh, don't worry, Eve. Adam will meet me many times.
5: Oh,
6: yes,
5: Adam.
6: Eve, I was wondering where... Why, Eve, what's the matter? You look excited, almost frightened.
3: I am excited, Adam. I just had the most thrilling experience. I talked to a serpent.
6: You what?
3: I talked to a serpent, a snake.
6: A rather one-sided conversation, I'd say.
3: Oh, no, the serpent talked, too.
6: The serpent carried on a conversation?
3: Isn't it wonderful, Adam?
6: Eve, what have you done? Tell me exactly what happened.
3: Well, I was standing there under the tree of the knowledge of good and evil when all
6: the tree of the knowledge of good and evil? Eve, what have you done?
3: Talk to a serpent. He was up in the tree,
6: Eve,
3: and I...
6: Eve, he must be the enemy God warned us about.
3: He's our friend, Adam. He said so.
6: Eve, did you eat the forbidden fruit? Eve.
3: What?
6: Did you eat the forbidden fruit?
3: Yes. Yes, I did.
6: No. No, Eve, you didn't. You couldn't.
3: I did. And I'm not dead either. I'm not going to die. The serpent said I wouldn't.
6: He is the enemy God warned us about.
3: Nonsense. Here, Adam, I brought some of the fruit for you. Eat it, and together we'll become gods.

0: Together we will die. It tastes good. It's very good.
1: I told you.
0: Maybe you're right. Maybe this fruit will make us like gods.
1: Oh, Adam, isn't it wonderful?
0: Yes, Eve. No, it can't be true. Oh, Eve, we have sinned. And God will punish us.
1: Don't be absurd,
0: Eve,
1: Adam.
0: Eve, God's presence has already left us. Feel the air. It's becoming chilly, cold.
1: Oh, Adam. Adam, I'm afraid. Look, even the robe of light has left us. Oh, Adam, what do we do?
0: I don't know, Eve. You should have thought about that before you ate the fruit.
1: Are you blaming me for this?
0: I'm blaming no one.
1: It's your fault you let me go near that tree.
0: I let you go?
1: Yes.
0: You sneaked away when I wasn't looking.
1: I did not.
0: You did.
1: I did not.
0: You did, and furthermore, if you had any sense, you wouldn't have been fooled by a serpent.
1: So now I don't have any sense.
0: That's right.
1: Don't you dare yell at me, Adam.
0: Who's yelling?
1: You are.
0: I am not.
1: And you're mean to me.
0: I am mean to you.
1: I wish I were dead.
0: Dead? Well, I... Oh, Eve, see what sin has already done to us. We're quarreling and fighting.
2: Yes, you are quarreling, aren't you?
1: It's the serpent, Adam.
2: Yes, it's I, Eve.
0: Get out. You have no right in this garden.
2: I have every right, Adam. I'm the prince of this world, and I intend
0: to... I am the prince of this world.
2: Oh, you were, Adam, you were. But when you yielded to me by eating the forbidden fruit, you yielded to my superiority. You lost dominion of this earth, and I took over. Now you will do as I say.
0: Leave this garden at once. You are God's enemy, our enemy.
2: The enemy of God? Yes. You see, God and I had a war in heaven once, Adam. He won that war, but I'll win the next one, the one here on earth, the one that started when you ate the fruit. And someday I shall rule from God's throne, master of the universe. Yes, I'm God's enemy.
0: Leave this garden. I command you to leave.
2: I command, and you obey.
0: In the name of God, I command you to leave.
2: No, don't say that. Don't use that name around me. I don't like it. I can't stand it.
0: In the name of God, leave this garden at once.
2: All right, Adam. I'll leave. I'll be back. Plenty of time.
1: Adam, I'm afraid.
0: We have need to be afraid, Eve. But let's always remember, if we call on God, we can overcome the adversary, just as we now overcame him.
1: Look at these flowers, Adam. They're not pretty like they were.
0: They've withered and died.
1: Will this death happen to us?
0: The penalty of sin is death. Soon after this, Adam and Eve were told that they would have to move from the garden.
1: Move from the garden? But we can't move. This is our home.
3: You have sinned. As sinners, you have no right to this perfect paradise home.
1: But I don't want to leave.
0: Does the Lord still love us, even though we have sinned?
3: The Lord still loves you, and always will.
1: Then why is he making us leave our home? That doesn't sound like love to me.
0: Eve, forgive her for the way she is acting. She is wrought up and sad, doesn't realize what she's saying.
3: All heaven is sad, but there is no other way. You must leave the garden.
1: Will we wither and die like the flowers?
3: The wages of sin is death. The moment you sinned, that very moment, you began to die, to grow old. You started on the downhill path to death in the grave.
0: Is there no hope for us? No salvation?
3: Yes, Adam, there is hope. God will someday send his only begotten Son to save you from your sins and redeem the lost world.
1: When will this be?
3: The exact time is unimportant. Until the Savior does come, you and Adam will go outside the garden and start a new home. Invite God to be its ruler, and you will have a happy home.
0: We will do as you say.
1: How is

0: the Savior to come into the world?
1: He will be born as a babe.
0: Will I be his mother?
1: I cannot reveal that to you, Eve.
2: Come, Eve. We must go outside the garden and start a new home. A happy, God-fearing home.
0: Yes, Adam.
3: Boys and girls, listen closely because what Aunt Carol and I are about to share is really important. Are you listening? Okay, here we go. Did you notice that even though God was sad because Adam and Eve disobeyed him, he didn't stomp or yell or throw lightning bolts at them?
4: Yet they were afraid and they hid from God. But God hadn't changed into a monster. He still loved them. But the effects of their sin had blinded their eyes to that truth. The change was in Adam and Eve.
3: You see, as soon as the serpent convinced Eve that she wouldn't die, that the fruit was good and would make her wise, her picture of God changed. So did Adam's. They doubted God's love and kindness and thought he was holding back something good that they should like to have.
4: God was sad over Adam and Eve's disobedience. He told them to stay away from the tree of the knowledge of good and evil for their own safety. He knew that Satan could get to them there, and he knew that sin may taste good and even be fun at first, but it's deceitful and habit-forming. Sin is a slow poison that causes separation from God, our source of life. It causes suffering and eventually death, and God didn't want his children to experience such pain.
3: You might be thinking then, why didn't he just stop them from eating that fruit?
4: Well, you see, God isn't a dictator. He'd given Adam and Eve the gift of free choice, the power to think and to do. He didn't want to force Adam and Eve to obey him, because the use of force creates resentment and rebellion, and what God wanted was their love and trust. And you really can't force anyone to love and trust you.
3: That's right. It doesn't work to say, you'd better love me or I'll kill you.
4: Mm-mm.
3: If you want love and trust, you have to prove that you're trustworthy, and you have to give love first. That takes time and effort. And even then, there's no guarantee that those you love will respond the way you hope.
4: But God had a plan, one that would convince men and women that God truly loves them and has their best interests at heart. We read about that plan in the book of John, chapter 3, verses 16 and 17. It says,
3: "For God so loved the world that he gave his one and only Son, that whoever believes in him shall not perish but have eternal life. For God did not send his Son into the world to condemn the world, but to save the world through him."
4: Jesus, God's own Son, came down to this earth as a baby. Jesus, our Creator, the only one who could show us what God is like because he is God. By his life and death, he showed us a kind and loving Heavenly Father, not someone to hide from. Remember, Jesus said, "If you've seen me, you've seen the Father."
3: Uh-huh.
4: Our Heavenly Father's just like Jesus, ever willing to forgive and heal.
3: By allowing sin and sinners to have control, Jesus showed us that sin changes people so much that they would even try to kill the very one who gives them life. Sin does cause death.
4: Mm-hmm.
3: And Jesus died that death, the Bible calls it the second death for each one of us. And he proved for all eternity that Satan is a liar and his ways are the ways of suffering and death.
4: Boys and girls and all our grown-up friends, Jesus loves you so much.
3: Once you invite him to come into your life, not only as your Savior, but as your best friend.
4: You'll be so glad you did.
3: He's listening right now. So won't you bow your head and pray with us?
4: Dear Jesus, thank you for coming down to earth to show me the Father's love. Thank you for showing me that sin does bring death and for dying for me. I'm sorry for my sins.
3: Please forgive me and heal me and teach me how to live for you. Please fill me with your Holy Spirit so that your love may shine through me to others.
4: Thank you for loving me so much. Amen.
3: Amen. Now remember, stay close to Jesus. Pray and study your Bible each day, and your relationship with him will grow stronger and stronger.
4: Goodbye for now, and may God richly bless you till we meet again.
3: Bye, everyone.
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Here is Western Alaska's weather outlook from KICY AM 850. For eastern Norton Sound and the Nulato Hills, including St. Michael and Shaktulik, today, mostly cloudy, highs in the lower 50s, north winds to 10 miles per hour. Tonight, mostly cloudy with scattered showers, lows in the upper 30s, north winds to 10 miles per hour. For St. Lawrence Island, including Gamble and Savunga, today, cloudy, scattered showers, highs in the mid-40s, north winds to 25 miles per hour. Tonight, mostly cloudy with isolated showers, lows in the lower 30s, north winds to 15 miles per hour. For the Bering Strait coast, including Teller and Diomede, today, cloudy with scattered showers, highs in the mid-40s, north winds to 30 miles per hour. Tonight, cloudy with scattered showers, lows in the upper 30s, north winds around 35 miles per hour. For the Yukon Delta coast, including Amonok and Hooper Bay, today, mostly cloudy with scattered showers, highs in the lower 50s, north winds to 20 miles per hour. Tonight, mostly cloudy, scattered showers, lows in the lower 40s, northwest winds to 25 miles per hour. For the lower Yukon River, including Pitcairn Point and Marshall, today, mostly cloudy with scattered showers, highs in the lower 50s, north winds to 15 miles per hour. Tonight, mostly cloudy, scattered showers in the evening, lows in the lower 40s, northwest winds to 15 miles per hour. For the Kuskokwim Delta, including Hooper Bay and Tuntutuliak, today, cloudy with a chance of showers, highs around 50, north wind to 20 miles per hour. Tonight, cloudy with a chance of rain showers, lows in the lower 40s, northwest winds to 20 miles per hour. And for the southern Seward Peninsula coast, including Nome and Banner Creek, today, mostly cloudy, highs in the lower 50s, north winds to 15 miles per hour. Tonight, mostly cloudy, lows in the upper 30s, north winds to 15 miles per hour. I'm Pierce, and that's the weather outlook from KICY AM 850.

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1: Welcome to the Sunday service of the Nome Covenant Church, recorded last Sunday. 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

0: Would you join us in our call to worship this morning? It's found in Psalm 139, verses 1 through 4. O Lord, you have searched us, and you know us.
1: You know when we sit and when we rise.
0: Lord, you perceive our thoughts from afar.
1: You discern our going out and our lying down.
0: Lord, you are familiar with all our ways.
1: Before we speak a word, you know it completely, O Lord.
0: The Lord remembers us completely and loves us deeply. O people of God, grow in your knowledge of the Lord and give him your praise.

All of that was done like 800 years ago. I think Stephen Langton was the first one to do it, but thousands of years after Peter wrote the letter, so just ignore that. So starting off, I'm going to actually read the whole chapter because I do think it's beneficial for us sometimes as we study Scripture and as we look at it. I think it is very beneficial to look at something very minutely and look at the really small details, right? Like even, like I said, take a single word and focus on that word and what does that word mean and where are other places in the Scripture that uses the word, like the word futile, but then we're just talking about futility the whole sermon, and that's not futile, but it's not as helpful as I want to be this morning. But it's also very helpful if we kind of look at a larger section of Scripture, right? So much we want to just focus on one verse and then break it down, but sometimes a larger portion really gives us a better example of what in the world the author is even talking about. So we're going to read the whole chapter, but we're really focusing in on verses 10 through 16, starting at verse 1. Peter, an apostle of Jesus Christ, so he's saying who he is, and then he's saying who the book is to those who are elect exiles of the dispersion in Pontus, Galatia, Cappadocia, Asia, and Bithynia, wherever that is, according to the foreknowledge of God the Father and the sanctification of the Spirit, for the obedience to Jesus Christ and for the sprinkling with his blood, may grace and peace be multiplied to you. Blessed be the God and Father of our Lord Jesus Christ. According to his great mercy, he has caused us to be born again to a living hope through the resurrection of Jesus Christ from the dead, to an inheritance that is imperishable, undefiled, and unfading, kept in heaven for you, who by God's power are being guarded through faith for a salvation ready to be revealed in the last time. In this you rejoice, though for a little while, if necessary, you have been grieved by various trials, so that the tested genuineness of your faith, more precious than gold that perishes, though it is tested by fire, may be found in result in praise and glory and honor at the revelation of Jesus Christ. Though you have not seen him, you love him. Though you do not see him now, you believe in him and rejoice with joy that is inexpressible and filled with glory, obtaining the outcome of your faith, the salvation of your souls. Concerning this salvation, the prophets who prophesied about the grace that was to be yours searched and inquired carefully, inquiring what person or time the Spirit of Christ in them was indicating when he predicted the sufferings of Christ and the subsequent glories. It was revealed to them that they were serving not themselves, but you in the things that have now been announced to you through those who preach the good news to you by the Holy Spirit sent from heaven, things into which the angels long to look. Therefore, preparing your minds for action, being sober-minded, set your hope fully on the grace that will be brought to you at the revelation of Jesus Christ. As obedient children, do not be conformed to the passions of your former ignorance, but as he who called you is holy, you also be holy in all of your conduct. Since it is written, you shall be holy, for I am holy. And if you call on him as Father who judges impartially according to each one's deeds, conduct yourselves with fear throughout the time of your exile, knowing that you were ransomed from futile ways inherited from your forefathers, not with perishable things such as silver or gold, but with the precious blood of Christ, like that of a lamb without blemish or spot. He was foreknown before the foundation of the world, but was made manifest in the last times for the sake of you, who through him are believers in God, who raised him from the dead and gave him glory, so that your faith and hope are in God, having purified your souls by your obedience to the truth, for a sincere brotherly love. Love one another earnestly from a pure heart, since you have been born again, not of perishable seed, but of imperishable, through the living and abiding word of God.
For all flesh is like grass,

in all of its glory like the flower of grass. The grass withers and the flower falls, but the word of the Lord remains forever. And this is the good news that is preached to you. And so we see here in 1 Peter quite a bit and quite a few things that we could look at and talk about. But focusing in on verses 10 through 16, it says, concerning this salvation, the prophets who prophesied about the grace that was to be yours searched and inquired carefully. And so when Peter was writing here to the epistle, or to the Christians who were dispersed and exiled throughout the Roman Empire, he was very clear to them. And when we look at the different epistles and different books of the Bible, some of them kind of function in a way that can give us help. For example, Romans is kind of like, basically like Paul laying down some basic theology for everyone, right? And so it's kind of a very theological book. It's kind of an argument. He starts at the very beginning, and then as the book of Romans goes along, he just keeps building on that same argument. The book of Ephesians was kind of written to the church and kind of laying out some different things how a church should work. The book of 1 Timothy was written to a leader of the church and kind of saying, this is how a leader of a church could kind of operate. 1 Peter, when he writes his book, it's kind of laying down foundations for Christian living, right? And so if we went out to the Christian bookstore today and we picked up a book and it said Foundations of Christian Living, that's kind of what 1 Peter is writing about. So one of the things that, so he does, he starts off with salvation and he talks about this is the salvation. He says, concerning this salvation, concerning this thing that is yours in Christ Jesus, the prophets who prophesied about the grace to yours searched and inquired carefully. And so we think about the prophets, right? We think of, and so we have to look back and see what all the prophets were. And if you're familiar with their Bible, there's two sections of prophets. There's the minor prophets and the major prophets back in the Old Testament. And it's probably the really crunchy part of your Bible. But it says they searched and inquired carefully. So many times we think about the prophets and we just think about them writing down things that were hard to understand, where they saw the future, and then we on this side of them interpret them as whatever, right? Like I think about, I don't know, the History Channel, if you ever watch that, and they have like Nostradamus up there, and he writes just absurd things that aren't talking about anything. And we are like, oh, well, he was really talking about the Nazis when he wrote this. And it's just ridiculous. But that's not what the biblical prophets did at all. Peter's saying that there is a complete unity to Scripture with what they wrote. Right? There's the same things that the Old Testament prophets were concerned about are the same things that the apostles are now teaching to the New Testament believers. And I think that's important for us as well, right? Whenever we as Christians, and it's good to hear, like the women's group, you know, they had studied the Old Testament and now they're at a good, I guess, break, and they're starting the New Testament. It's good to study them both, but I think there's so many people today that neglect reading and neglect really searching and learning from the Old Testament. And sometimes it's understandable why. We might think that it was written to another people that were in another time, in another language. And especially if you think about it, some of the Old Testament was written 4,000, maybe 6,000 years ago. That's a long time. There were people that weren't of Western culture. There were people from an Eastern culture. So they had different understanding and all kinds of things like that. It's easier for us to do, but it's wrong for us to do. We need to just as much look at the Old Testament. Sometimes I think today as Christians, and I think I mentioned this before, we fall into the trap of only teaching the Old Testament as history or as moral stories, right? Like we can see and we preach Daniel and we're like, oh, hey, Daniel, he stood up against a pagan empire and we should be like Daniel. We should stand up for what we believe in. Well, that's good, but that's not all of what Daniel is about, right? Or Noah and the ark, and we think about, oh, well, you know, God had promised, and he was good to keep his promise.
But there's a lot more to the story of Noah than just that. And even Moses leading his people out of Egypt, there's an awful lot more about that than just the physical, you know, happenings of Moses leading the people out of Egypt. There's a lot to it. When the Old Testament and New Testament, we can see that they are both concerned with grace and with glory. A couple places we see this other idea that the Old Testament is saying kind of the same thing as the New Testament. What they're both doing is proclaiming Christ, and we'll get into that a little bit more. One of the places is in Luke chapter 24, and this is right after Jesus had died and was crucified, and he had been raised to life, right? He first appeared at the tomb to the women, and then you didn't hear what happened to him, but he appeared to some other disciples, some disciples who didn't have names, so it wasn't like, you know, Thomas and Bartholomew, but it was some of Jesus' disciples, and they were walking on the road to Emmaus, and they were like, man, this is so bad. This didn't turn out how we wanted to. We thought Jesus was like this, and it wasn't like that. I'll turn there actually real quick so I can read it directly from the Bible to you so I don't paraphrase too much. But Jesus, like, just shows up amongst them, and he starts walking with them. And he says, actually, I think you've got it wrong. I don't think that you fully understand what the prophets were talking about. And so we'll start there in verse 17 of Luke 24. It says, and he said to them, what is this conversation that you're holding with each other as you walk? And they stood still, looking sad. Then one of them, named Cleopas, I guess they do have names, answered him, are you the only visitor to Jerusalem who does not know the things that have happened these days? And he said to them, what things? And they said to him, concerning Jesus of Nazareth, a man who was a prophet, mighty in deed and word before God and the people, and how our chief priests and rulers delivered him up to be condemned to death and crucified him. But we had hoped that he was the one to redeem Israel. Yes, and besides all this, it is now the third day since these things happened. Skip a couple of verses down to verse 25. And he said to them, O foolish ones and slow of heart to believe all that the prophets had spoken. Was it not necessary that the Christ should suffer these things and enter into his glory? And beginning with Moses and all the prophets, he interpreted to them all of the scriptures, the things concerning himself. And so here Jesus is with his disciples, and he's like, look, you completely misread the prophets. You missed this whole part about it. And so he even calls them foolish, right? And I think sometimes I love how Jesus, he's not always politically correct, I guess, to say it that way, right? He doesn't go up to them, oh, you guys, you just have a little bit of a misunderstanding. Let me correct this one little thing. He says, are you that foolish? Are you that dumb? You didn't get it. Slow of heart to believe all that the prophet has spoken. He said, you didn't get it. You missed it completely, guys. And so he began, and whenever I read this passage, it always makes me want to be there, right, on the road with Jesus walking, and then him saying, okay, let's start at Moses, and then I'm going to show you how everywhere in the prophets it talks about me. I don't know how long they were walking along with each other, but it says he explained to them all the things in the prophets concerning himself. And so if you're thinking about it, you're like, well, how did these prophets that lived hundreds or maybe even thousands of years before Jesus, how did they know what would happen? How did they know Jesus was going to come? And we can see part of it there in 1 Peter when we read that they investigated. They studied their scriptures. Right, there's another part to it, which is the Holy Spirit, but they investigated. They didn't just wait until God revealed something to them, but they searched diligently, and they looked for all of these places, and they were investigating. But it was the work of the Holy Spirit that was showing them Christ. They were pointing forward to Christ, predicting the sufferings and the glory that which was to follow. Just a couple examples that I have
that can show us some of these things about how the prophets and then later the apostles kind of have the same message, and it just is fulfilled, and it's really beautiful how it works. One is in Hosea chapter 2, verse 23. And in there it says, "And I will have mercy on no mercy, and I will say to not my people, you are my people, and he shall say, you are my God." Just a quick explanation of that. Hosea is a really interesting prophet. God put on his heart to marry a prostitute named Gomer, which is a really terrible name. Don't name your daughter Gomer. And then he has three kids with her, and he names them very hurtful names, like not loved, not my people, and I can't remember the other one. It's like something having to do with a battle in Jezreel or something like that. I can't remember the name. But not good names, right? Like, you wouldn't name your firstborn child, "I don't love you." That's weird. But he does. And so that's what Hosea is saying, doing, but it's also showing forward to the future, right? So he says, "I will have mercy on no mercy, and I will say to not my people, you are my people, and he shall say, you are my God." For Peter, in the very next chapter, addresses this. And he says in chapter 2, verse 10, says, "Once you were not a people, but now you are God's people. Once you had not received mercy, but now you have received mercy." You see, so it's the same thing. Another example, which is kind of a fun one, in Micah chapter 5, verse 2, through the prophet Micah, there's the prophecy says, "But you, O Bethlehem Ephrathah," however you say that, "who are too little to be among the clans of Judah, from you shall come forth for me one who is to be ruler in Israel, whose coming forth is from old, from ancient days." Right? We hear this all the time at Christmas. And we see that fulfilled in Matthew chapter 2, verse 5. So it goes Micah 5, 2, and then Matthew 2, 5. That's kind of interesting. Kind of fun. One final one, which is from my favorite of the minor prophets, the book of Zechariah. This is 9:9, and it'll be pretty obvious to you as well. It's a pretty popular one. It says, "Rejoice greatly, O daughter of Zion. Shout out loud, O daughter of Jerusalem. Behold, your king is coming to you. Righteous and having salvation is he, humble and mounted on a donkey, on a colt, the foal of a donkey." And that was clearly fulfilled at the triumphal entry on Palm Sunday when Jesus came in riding in Jerusalem in John chapter 12, verse 15. Right? And so there's all kinds of these places, and it's actually very beneficial if you would go through your Bible and find them, especially if you're studying the Old Testament, right? And you're like, "Oh, wow, this is a prophecy about the Messiah. Is this fulfilled in the New Testament?" And you're like, "Oh, yeah, it's fulfilled right here." And there are some places that can help you, right? There's some resources that can show you all of these things. But I'll be honest with you, there's a lot more benefit if you do the work and you do the investigation yourselves. One of the things that always irks me with some of our modern Christians today, and it's probably not new, and I don't want to be too harsh because they can be helpful, but they say they're going to do a Bible study. And growing up, this was a really big thing. Like, "We're going to do a men's Bible study, or we're going to do a women's Bible study." And they're like, "The book we're going to use is Max Lucado whatever." And I'm like, "Well, that's not the Bible. That's Max Lucado's thoughts on the Bible." Right? So I'm not saying it's not helpful, especially if you're young and new in your Christian faith. But like, there's great benefit with you interacting with the scripture for yourself. Not trusting in a pastor or a Bible teacher or somebody else to do it. You do it yourself. Even me, one of the things that I really don't mind preaching, I kind of enjoy it, is as much benefit as you might get listening to a sermon, there's infinitely more benefit in me for myself preparing the sermon. Because I'm thinking about things, I'm looking through things, I'm cross-referencing. There is great benefit in this investigation that the prophets did that Peter is talking about. One final point on this before we move on, because I'm maybe lingering too long on this part.
but is from Acts chapter 8. Philip is sent by the Holy Spirit to go encounter an Ethiopian who's reading from the prophet Isaiah and is confused. And so it's actually kind of a really cool story because the Holy Spirit's, hey, like, go catch up to that guy. And so he just starts taking off running, and he catches up to a chariot, which I don't know how fast a chariot is moving and how fast he had to run to catch up. But he did. It's kind of fun. And so there in Acts chapter 8, I'm going to read just a little bit there in verse 30. So Philip ran to him and heard him reading Isaiah the prophet and asked, do you understand what you are reading? He says, how can I understand unless somebody guides me? And he invited Philip to come up and sit with him. Now this is the passage of scripture that he was reading. Like a sheep he was led to the slaughter, and like a lamb before his shearers is silent, so he opens not his mouth. In his humiliation justice was denied him. Who can describe his generation? For his life is taken away from the earth. And the eunuch said to Philip, about whom, I ask you, does the prophet say this? Is he talking about himself or about someone else? Then Philip opened his mouth, and beginning with this scripture, he told him the good news about Jesus. And so one thing that I think is very interesting, and I actually kind of love, both when we see Jesus on the road to Emmaus and we see Philip here, both times they led people to a proper understanding of Christ, not through the New Testament, which didn't even exist yet, but through the Old Testament, through the scriptures and the prophets that they had. And it makes me wonder, if I only had the Old Testament, do I have an adequate understanding of it that I could show someone who Christ really is through the Old Testament? Now, Aaron Brown knows me for a long time. I love the Old Testament. I took Hebrew in college because I love the Old Testament. But it's just, what a challenge it is. And so you see the prophets and how they investigated. They were putting little pieces of the puzzle together, but they never saw the whole picture, right? So you look at the things, and it's kind of like when I would go to my grandma's house, she'd always have some puzzle she got. And, you know, when I was there, I just put a couple pieces together because I'm doing something. I never saw the finished work, right? I never finished a puzzle, because I would just do a little bit while I was there and then do it long and move on. And maybe some other grandkid would do a little bit of pieces when they were there. And so that's the way the prophets were. They put together little pieces of the puzzle as God led them to, as the Holy Spirit led them to, but they never saw the whole picture of the puzzle. So verses 10 through 11 concern the investigation that the prophets made. Verse 12 concerns the revelation that they received. Is that right? So 10 and 11, we see that they investigated and they searched and they inquired. Verse 12, it says, it was revealed to them that they were serving not themselves, but you, in the things that have now been announced to you through those who preach the good news to you by the Holy Spirit sent from heaven, things into which the angels long to look. Right? And so what Peter is saying is this. It says, as the prophets were investigating and as the Holy Spirit revealed to them, it was for their benefit, but it was primarily for your benefit. And it was so that they would have a basis and an understanding, and that they, now that the apostles are teaching you, it's the same message, it's the same thing, and it's this salvation, right? That's what Peter says in verse 10, concerning this salvation. That's what it's all about, concerning this salvation. And it says that the things at which the angels long to look, and not spending much time on it at all because angels are confusing. But there is a level of salvation that the angels will never understand, right? Because there's kind of basically two groups of angels. Some that have never sinned a single moment in their life. They have never once had a rebellious act or thought towards God. And so they have no need of salvation. And then there's those who are fallen and will never be saved, right? And so they can't grasp that salvation. It's hard for us to grasp, but
they can't grasp that salvation. So that's why it says things to which angels long to look. They don't understand the redemption that we have through Christ Jesus. They rejoice. We read in the Bible all the times that when someone comes to Christ, they rejoice and they sing and they throw a party, but they don't really have an understanding of it there, I don't think. The salvation that we have through the prophets, we have all of this. And so now there are a couple of action steps. Verse 13, it's like, okay, we have that. What now? And it starts with the word therefore, and whenever you read therefore in the Bible, you say, what in the world is that therefore, right? That's why I don't like it breaking up. It says therefore. You don't start a section with therefore, right? It's tied to what he just said. And so because of this salvation, there's two things that Peter says here that we must do. The first one is prepare your minds for action. Verse 13, preparing your minds for action. If you are looking in the King James, there's a more like literal translation, gird up the loins of your mind, which is kind of interesting to think about. But it is completely like if written like if you're thinking about Romans, getting ready for battle, right? They wear these like dresses and they're kind of loose. And they're like, I'm about to go into battle. Let me make sure I don't have any loose clothing around. And it's a ridiculous example, but have you ever seen someone that's wearing their pants way too low, try to run? It doesn't work very well. They got to hold up their pants while they're trying to run. It's just terrible. No, especially if you know you're going to be in a battle and you might be killed, the chances are likely, you know, you want to make sure that you're squared away. You're good to go. So gird up the loins of your mind. So like literally he's saying, get a grip on your thought processes. All of these loose ends that are in your mind, said, focus them. Prepare your mind for action. You cannot just go through the Christian life without direction or purpose or focus and just kind of meh your way through it. I was trying to think of a better word than that, but that's all I got, just meh or blah. And I know this example will kind of go over some people's heads, but I hate going to the gym here in Nome anyway. And especially in the summer or after school, because there's all of these people in the gym and they're just kind of there to hang out. They're not really working out. They might do a little bit here and there, and they look at themselves in the mirror and they sit on the bench and taking up the valuable space, and they're just doing this for 10 minutes. They're not doing any progressive overload. They have no, you know, regiment that they're trying to do. They're just kind of there. Well, they're not building muscle. They're not getting stronger. They're just there, taking up space. And that's the best kind of thing I can think about, even though it goes over everyone's head, I'm sorry, to what he's saying here. So you can't go through the Christian life that way. You need to prepare your minds for action. If you think about it, yeah, it totally makes sense. You have to prepare your minds for action. And then this second part is kind of connected to it, the next verse. But and so I guess I'll just read that, and then we'll kind of put them together here. So that's the first thing. Second thing that he tells us to do is live as obedient children. Verse 14, it says, as obedient children, do not be conformed to the passions of their former ignorance. So he puts it negatively first. And I think that's one reason why we have to prepare our minds for action, is because it's living in the world that we live in. There's so many things to distract us. There's so many things that the world says, this is important. This is what you need to focus on. This is what you need, your identity needs to be, where you define yourself. And it's wrong. At the best way of saying it is like Peter says here, it's ignorance. You didn't know any better. You don't know any better, so you think this is what's good. You think this is what's helpful. It's saying it even harsher, though. It's actively working against you. It's evil. It's something that Satan has put there, and ideas that he's given you, or he's put into place so that you will be pulled away from Christ. Romans chapter 12, verse 2. Says, do not be conformed to the pattern of this world, but be transformed by the renewal
of your mind, right? So it says, do not be conformed. This world and all of its ignorance and all of its things are trying to form us into its mold and its pattern. But we need to prepare our minds for action. We need to be transformed by the renewal of your mind. And there's lots of ways that happens, not to get into now, but that's the negative part. Then positively, sorry, we're getting on in time here. Positively, so don't be conformed, but prepare our minds for action and live as obedient children. Be holy as your Father in heaven is holy. And just a couple quick things about being holy. Number one, when we hear the word holy, we automatically think of, right, sinless perfection, right? Like, there's a list of rules and regulations, and if we follow all of those rules and regulations, then we are holy. Like we talked about the angels, they are holy in the sense that they have never sinned, but they are not holy as God is holy. But God is calling us to be holy. I think that it's not necessarily talking about a list of rules to follow, although there is great blessing that comes from following the laws that God put forward to his people for them to follow, right? He says that this is how you're going to avoid conflict, and this is how you're going to avoid all of these things. There's great blessing in living this way. But we see all of these things like don't get drunk, and don't commit adultery, and don't shave the corners of your beard, and don't, all of the laws, right, that he gives. Don't work on Sundays, and don't, or Saturdays, the Sabbath, which would be Saturday. Don't all of these things. But we know that even if you followed all of those things, you wouldn't be holy. We learn that from the Pharisees quite well at the Bible. They were great at following rules. They were terrible at being holy. And what we learn from the Bible is, what's the greatest commandment? How do we really know if you're going to be holy? To love the Lord your God with all of your heart and with all of your soul and with all of your mind and with all of your strength. And then to love your neighbor as yourself. And that doesn't come from externally following any rule. Because you can externally follow the rule, but your heart is completely away from that. That only comes from having a life that's been transformed on the inside. But only comes from the Spirit of God living inside of you and starting to change all of those places in your heart where greed and lust and all of these things were, hatred, anger, rage, and changing those things to the fruit of the Spirit, right? To the love and to joy and to forgiveness and to patience and to kindness and to goodness and faithfulness and self-control. That is the holiness that God requires. It's not following all of the rules and regulations. It's having a heart that is transformed by his Spirit. It's important for us, too. There's a lot in here, and we could go very, what do they call it, hard into the paint. I think it's a basketball expression. About what it means to live as obedient children. And I think that's one area where sometimes we as Christians completely neglect, is that we need to be obedient to Jesus. We should live as obedient children, right? When we come to Christ and we say Jesus is Lord, that means what? He is Lord. That means he is your master. That means you are then his servant. You do as he commands, to be obedient. What he really wants is not external obedience to the commands, but internal obedience out of love and out of a transformed heart and mind. Let us pray. Lord, we thank you so much for your word. We thank you for the Old Testament and the New Testament and how their message is one. And they both point to you, and how through the Holy Spirit, the apostles and the prophets both show you and proclaim you and your suffering and then your glory. Lord, I pray that we as your people, as your children, and as your servants would live as lives that have been transformed
that we, like it talks about earlier in 1 Peter, we would have that inexpressible joy, just so much joy that we can't even express it at the salvation that we have through you. Lord, I pray that you would put that on our hearts, and Lord, help us to be those people. Help us to go into your word directly and investigate and research and look things up and let it do its work in us. Lord, just be with the people this week as they go about and do your will. And we lift all these things in the name of your Son, Jesus Christ. Amen.

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Consider this an invitation to join us next Sunday morning at 11 a.m. The Nome Covenant Church is located at the corner of Front and Bering Streets in downtown Nome.

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0: A couple was driving home from dinner on their 25th wedding anniversary evening. Hello, I'm Chuck Swindoll. The wife was sitting way over near her door, and the husband was sitting near his, driving. And she said through tears, "You know, honey, 25 years ago we were so close and affectionate, but it just doesn't seem the same now." He looked over at her and asked, "Well, who moved?" Who indeed did move? When the truth is declared, who moves? When your pastor says something you might not like, do you close your ears? When you read something in Scripture that's hard to take, do you turn away? I'll ask you again, have you moved?
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Here is Western Alaska's weather outlook from KICY AM 850. For eastern Norton Sound and the Nulato Hills, including St. Michael and Elam, tonight, mostly cloudy, a slight chance of showers, lows in the upper 30s, north winds to 15 miles per hour. Monday, mostly cloudy, a chance of showers, highs in the lower 40s, northwest winds to 15 miles per hour. For St. Lawrence Island, including Gamble and Savunga, tonight, mostly cloudy, lows in the lower 30s, north winds to 25 miles per hour. Monday, mostly cloudy, highs in the lower 40s, north winds to 20 miles per hour. For the Bering Strait coast, including Tin City and Shishmaref, tonight, cloudy with a chance of showers, lows in the mid-30s, north winds around 35 miles per hour. Monday, cloudy, a chance of showers and snow showers in the morning, then a slight chance of showers and snow showers in the afternoon. Highs in the upper 30s, north winds to 35 miles per hour. For the Yukon Delta coast, including Amonik and Kotlik, tonight, cloudy with a chance of showers, lows in the lower 40s, northwest winds to 25 miles per hour. Monday, cloudy, a chance of showers, highs in the mid-40s, northwest winds to 25 miles per hour. For the lower Yukon River, including Pitcairn's Point and Marshall, tonight, mostly cloudy with a slight chance of showers, lows around 40, northwest winds to 15 miles per hour. Monday, mostly cloudy, highs in the upper 40s, northwest winds to 15 miles per hour. For the Kuskokwim Delta, including Tentatuliak and lower Kalskag, tonight, cloudy with a chance of rain showers, lows in the lower 40s, northwest wind to 25 miles per hour. Monday, cloudy, scattered showers, highs in the mid-40s, northwest wind to 20 miles per hour. And for the southern Seward Peninsula coast, including Nome and White Mountain, tonight, mostly cloudy, lows in the mid-30s, north winds to 15 miles per hour. Monday, mostly cloudy, highs in the lower 40s, north winds around 15 miles per hour. I'm Pierce, and that's the weather outlook from KICY AM 850.

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1: Ranger Bill, warrior of the woodland.
2: Ranger Bill, warrior of the woodland, struggling against extreme odds, traveling dangerous trails, showing rare courage in the face of disaster. In the air. On horseback. Or in a screaming squad car. Ranger Bill, his mind alert, a ready smile, unswerving, loyal to his mission. And all this in exchange for the satisfaction and pride of a job well done.
3: Every time I think of what happened to Stumpy, when we get involved in this problem, I could have a laughing fit. The old boy got caught in the middle and jumped right from the frying pan into the fire. Not too long ago, a large truck caravan came through Knotty Pine. The trucks carried an extremely valuable cargo of archaeological finds that came from an expedition working in the Near East. It was our misfortune to have one of the trucks break down in Knotty Pine. I say misfortune because of what happened following the breakdown. Alexander Peabody was in charge of the caravan, and he met us as we drove up to find out what we could do to help. It's the story,
4: The Vanishing Mummy.
5: There's the caravan ahead. Wow! Look at the size of those trucks, will you?
3: Yeah, they're big ones, all right. Six of them, too. Now, let's find out what we can do, if anything.
5: Right.

0: That fellow in the business suit must be Peabody.
1: Yeah, guess so. He's gonna stretch his neck if he gets down in that engine any further.
0: Mr. Peabody?
2: What do you want? Can't you see I'm busy? Oh, excuse me, Ranger. You're Ranger Jefferson, I presume.
0: That's right. What can we do for you?
2: You can start this truck, if you're a mechanical genius.
0: I'm afraid that's a little out of my line.
2: Yes, yes, of course. Sam, have you found out what's wrong?
3: No, sir, I'm no mechanic, Mr. Peabody, and that's what this job needs, a real motor doctor.
2: Is that all you can do, drive a truck?
3: That's what I'm paid for. I can fix minor things, but that's all.
2: Oh, all right, I suppose you're right. I should have insisted that they send a mechanic along. Do you have a good mechanic in town, Mr. Jefferson?
0: We sure have. Henry, run back into town and see if Blackie's home, will you?
1: Sure, right away.
0: Thanks. Well, Mr. Peabody, we'll just have to wait and see what Blackie can do.
2: Oh, very well. That's one thing I'm not very good at.
0: That so? Well, sure comes in handy at times, knowing how to wait.
2: It might be for you yokels out here, but a busy man like myself hasn't time to wait.
0: Perhaps we yokels can teach you a thing or two about keeping your blood pressure down. You'll live longer, you know, and be a lot happier.
2: Oh, how long's it going to take to get this Blackie fellow out here?
0: Just as long as it takes to make the 10-mile trip at a safe and sane speed.
2: Haven't you found out what's wrong yet? You've been working on that engine 15 minutes.
4: Well, sir, as I see it, it takes them a long time to put this engine together at the factory. And, well, it's going to take me quite a while to find out what's wrong with it. Unless you can make it talk and tell me where it's got a bellyache.
5: That's a good one, Blackie.
2: Sam, stop talking so that man can work.
4: Now, listen here, mister. If you're going to get all head up and nasty about this, well, then I'm not going to fool with it. Maybe you need a little fixing yourself.
2: All right. Go ahead and work.
4: Well, now, that's right tolerable of you. There's a nice log right over yonder. Why don't you go and set a spell while I look at this here engine's tonsil, huh?
2: All right, I said go to work. But get the job done as fast as you can.
4: Well, that man, why, he'll give me the fidgets if he don't leave me alone. Here, hold that light down here for me, will you, Henry? Or have you got the jumping nerves, too?
1: Not me.
4: That Mr. Peabody sure ain't enjoying life. No, sir. Why, he's gonna jump right out of his skin. His skin will probably be a lot happier without having a Mexican jumping bean like him to live with. Bill, are you feeding me them wrenches? Because I got to crawl inside this thing and see what I can see.
0: Sure, Blackie. I'll hand the wrenches to you.
4: I wonder what he's got inside these trucks that makes him such a ball of fire.
0: I've been wondering the same thing.
1: You're not alone. It must be awfully valuable stuff.
3: Yes, some kind of Egyptian collection.
1: What do you mean, Egyptian collection?
3: Oh, you know, mummies and pottery and statues and that sort of junk. It's supposed to be pretty valuable, but I can't see why.
4: I agree with you, Sam. Can't see why you should get all head about that.
0: Have you found the trouble yet, Blackie?
4: Yep.
3: What's the verdict?
4: Well, looks like there's a defective crankshaft. The motor will have to come out to be repaired.
3: The boss ain't going to be happy when he hears about this.
4: Yep, I reckon. He'll get double fidgets now.
0: I'll have a talk with him about it and see if I can help him solve it.

0: Of all the dumb fool luck, this is it. I have to be at the next museum tomorrow. I can't wait for this truck to be repaired.
1: Can't you transfer the load to the other trucks? Divide it up between them?
0: Well, the most valuable part of the whole exhibit is on that truck, and it can't be wedged into the others like sardines in a can.
1: What exhibit are you talking about?
0: Why, these trucks carry the latest archaeological finds from Egypt, Palestine, and all the rest of the countries in that area. That truck contains the contents of a pharaoh's tomb, including his mummy. It's worth a lot of money, the whole exhibit is. You'll notice the trucks are equipped with burglar alarms.
1: Why don't you let us guard the exhibit for you while you take the rest of the trucks to your destination?
0: Oh, would you do that?
1: We'd be glad to, Mr. Peabody.
0: Oh, that's a big load off my shoulders for the time being. We'll have to get a truck from town to unload the big one and haul the contents to a warehouse where you can guard it safely. You'll have to make several trips to unload a trailer this large. Then the defective tractor can be towed to the garage and repaired. I'll leave Sam here so we can drive on when the engine's running again.
1: I thought we could guard the trailer right here, tow it into town.
0: Oh, I don't think one of your tow trucks could do the job. That's one of the largest diesel tractors made, and that has a tough time pulling that trailer.
1: You're right. If we got bad weather, we'd have difficulty guarding it. I'll go back to town, send out a couple of men to guard while I get a truck to unload the trailer. You can continue your trip if you want to.
0: Oh, no, I'm staying right here until this cargo is safely transferred and under lock and key and guard.
2: Blackie, is that you?
3: Yes, Freda.
2: Where have you been all this time, Blackie? How do you expect me to keep the food hot when you show up half an hour late for supper? It's a fine how-do-you-do when a woman tries to cook decent for a man and he never shows up on time.
3: Freda, take it easy, will you? So happens I've landed a big diesel engine to repair. I'll make a nice profit on it.
2: Well, that's different. Why didn't you say so in the first place?
3: Do I eat now or later?
2: It's coming. Hiya, Dad. What did the Rangers come here for? Junior, how many times must I tell you not to bang the door?
4: I'm sorry, Mom. I'll try and remember. What did they come for, huh, Dad?
3: Oh, there's a big diesel broke down out on the North Highway. Well, the Rangers came to get me to see if I could get it running again.
4: Did you?
3: Nope. You gotta come into the shop and be fixed. It's an important job, because, well, they've got a mummy on it.
4: A mummy? You mean like one of those that comes from Egypt?
3: Yep. Same thing.
4: Wow. Can I see it?
3: Don't think so, Junior. It's being locked up in a warehouse, guarded by the Rangers.
4: Boy, oh boy. It sure must be something important, or they wouldn't go to all that trouble. I'm going over and tell Ray.
3: Okay, son. Be sure you're home by dark.
4: Sure, Dad.
2: Land sakes, will wonders never cease? I think I'm going to faint.
3: What's the matter with you?
2: Junior closed the door quietly. He remembered.
3: Is that all? For a moment, I thought the Egyptian mummy had walked through the door.

0: me.
1: Boy, new shirt travels fast.
0: You said it, Henry. Mighty big of our boss to volunteer to guard that fossil, but I ain't available.
2: Why not, Stumpy? You're not afraid.
0: I'm not afraid. Just a wee bit cautious, that's all. Who knows what's gonna happen babysitting with that thing all bandaged up?
3: My old-timer, I fixed it so you could have the midnight to 4 a.m. guard.
1: That's a good time. You can get nice and cozy with the mummy. Maybe even shake hands with it.
0: Now, you see here, you young whippersnappers. I ain't gonna do no such thing. Well, leastwise, not unless I can have old Betsy with me to sort of keep me company.
3: Well, that's agreeable with me.
2: How come you changed mind?
0: Well, I don't want you fellers to get the idea that I'm scared. Cause ain't. Just careful, that's all. Just careful.

0: Dad says the truck has nothing but old stuff they dug up out of the sand.
1: Boy, I'd sure like to see the mummy. Wouldn't you?
0: Yeah, but it's locked up and the rangers are guarding it.
1: Yeah, but do you know where they're guarding it?
0: Some warehouse. I'd say it's got to be by the river, because that's where all the warehouses are.
1: Right. It shouldn't be hard to find which one it is.
0: I don't think so. I should call my folks, too.
1: Let's go down by the river and see if we can find the mummy. Those warehouses aren't hard to get into.
0: What if we get caught?
1: We won't in the dark. How about it?

0: Boy, this barn sure is big. That trailer load looked big until it was put in here. Now it looks like nothing standing over there in the corner.
1: That's right.
0: Hey, this mummy case sure is a beautiful piece of work.
1: Mm-hmm.
0: Boy, sure wish I could read the Egyptian writing on here.
1: You can almost tell what they're saying by studying the pictures.
0: Yeah, maybe some other time. Right now, I'm tired.
1: Why don't you go on home, hit the hay, Henry?
0: Are you sure you don't want company?
1: What do I need company for? You can always talk with the mummy.
0: Yeah, sure you can. Don't forget to wake me up when you come home so I can help you and Grey Wolf, give Stumpy the treatment.
1: Shh. Shh.
0: Huh? What'd you hear?
1: I thought I heard something. Like a window sliding open.
0: Oh, no. Already?
1: Douse the light.
0: Sure.

0: gotta be the place, Ray. It's the only one left.
1: Yeah. See if you can find the light switch.
0: Wait till I shine the light around.
1: Hey, there it is. The mummy case. We found it.
0: Oh, boy, we sure did. Let's take a look and get out of here quick.
2: When they get closer, turn on the lights and cut off their retreat.
1: Okay.
0: Let's get out of here!
3: Hold it, fellas. No one's going to hurt you.
0: Bill, hand me.
1: Are you going to pinch us?
3: Relax. We'll talk this over.
0: Boy, was I scared.
1: Yeah, me too.
4: Hello in there. Anybody home?
5: Oh, this place is getting busy.
3: Come on in.
4: At last I've caught up with Peabody and the mummy.
3: You haven't caught up with anything yet, mister. What's your name? What do you want?
4: Well, I'm Bentley Morgan. Everybody calls me Bent for short. I offered to buy this mummy and the case from Peabody several days back, and he wouldn't sell it to me. Now I'm going to make him sell it to me.
5: Bent Morgan, I've heard of you. You got a big business out on the coast.
4: That's right, son. Morgan Enterprises Incorporated.
3: Well, what do you mean you're going to make Peabody sell the mummy?
4: Oh, don't take me wrong now. No rough stuff. I'm just that I'm going to make him such a big fat offer, he can't resist it.
3: Well, that's your business, Bent. Right now, you're trespassing. Peabody isn't here.
4: No, not again. Will he be back here?
3: I couldn't say. The truck carrying this cargo broke down, being repaired.
0: Jan, by my dad.
3: Peabody left the truck driver here to bring this part of the collection along as soon as the truck's running.
4: What? Do you know where he went?
3: No. Sorry, I don't. His driver is staying at the hotel.
4: Yeah, that's where I'll have to stay, too. I'll talk to the driver in the morning. I hope Peabody shows up. I've got to have that mummy for my private collection. I won't take no for an answer. Good night.
5: What do you suppose that's all about?
3: I don't know. Now, what are you two young fellas doing snooping around here, huh?
0: Well, we just wanted to see the mummy. Honest, my dad told us about it.
1: Please don't tell our folks or we'll get into a peck of trouble. We just wanted to look. Honest.
3: Well, I believe you. Now, you fellas better run along home and stay out of places where you don't belong. Or someday you'll get into serious trouble. It's always the smart thing to ask permission if you want to see something that's under lock and key. And I kind of guess you fellas are disobeying your parents, too. That's not smart either, nor is it honest.
1: Yes, sir.
3: Would you fellas steal money?
0: Oh, no, sir.
1: That's breaking the law, and it's not honest.
3: All right. You're being dishonest by disobeying your parents. You're just as wrong as the person who steals money. It's all sin.
0: We won't do it again.
1: We're sorry.
3: Okay. Now run along home. Henry will walk uptown with you because he's going home, too. I'll be home as soon as Stumpy relieves me, Henry.
6: Okay, Bill.

0: Are you going to be all right, old-timer?
1: Well, I reckon so.
0: I'll be glad to get a partner for you.
1: Oh, yeah? The fellas have ripped me black and blue about being scared of a mummy. Now you go on, skedaddle.
0: Okay. Good night.
1: Well, Betsy, old girl, it's just you and me now. And the mummy.
2: Why not go inside warehouse to scare Stumpy?
0: Because it's too obvious. The noises won't sound like they're coming from the mummy case. This way we'll be under the floor, which is old and has cracks in it.
3: Yeah. Stumpy's a dead shot.
0: Now don't worry about that. He just wants his rifle for comfort. He's no trigger-happy novice, you know.
3: Yeah, you're right. When do we start?
0: As soon as we get under the mummy case.
2: And that'd be plenty soon now.
0: Well, here it is. Now to give the old boy the business.

What's that? Them fellers think they can scare me, eh? They must be in the other room making spook sounds. All right, you young whippersnappers, come out before I bounce a rifle ball off your head.

0: that?
1: There ain't no money in this thing. It's plenty.
0: Empty? Come on. Let's get up there in the double and find out what's happened to the mummy.
2: This is a fine how-do-you-do. I haven't got enough problems with what you knuckleheads have to add to them by allowing the mummy to be stolen right out from under your very noses. And what's even worse, you have an incompetent old man standing guard who admits he dozed off and also left the room. And to add to all that, you fellows were playing games under the warehouse that only two-year-old children would think of. Oh, what a miserable thing happened to me when that junk of a truck broke down in this hick town full of dumb yokels.
3: Well, Mr. Peabody, are you finished blowing off steam?
2: I am not. But there aren't enough words left in the English language to express my disgust. I'm going to inform your superior. Who is he?
3: Colonel Anders. And his office is at Central City. And he's already been informed.
2: Why haven't you been fired, then?
3: Because the colonel knows that there's something radically wrong here. Other than an old man and a few jokesters. I'm wondering, Mr. Peabody, if the mummy was in the case when it came here.
2: What? Are you casting aspersions on my integrity?
3: I merely asked a question.
2: You're trying to shift the blame and throw the spotlight off yourselves. Pretty clever. But it won't work. Now that you've added insult to injury, I'm going to get nasty, too.
3: Go right ahead.
2: You certainly are awfully smart for a man in your position. I could sue you because you allowed the mummy to be stolen.
3: Mr. Peabody, perhaps we were out of order in giving the business to one of our fellow rangers. But no one is sure the mummy's been stolen.
2: Why, that's pretty
3: hot. The cargo in the warehouse was under constant guard. If the mummy had been stolen, it would have been pretty obvious. People don't walk around Knotty Pine every day of the week carrying mummies.
4: You tell him, sonny. What's more, I never said I was sound asleep. Just because I dozed off for a minute or two here and there doesn't mean someone could walk in and steal your pile of bandages.
2: I've heard enough. And you haven't heard the last of this. What's more, I don't want you or your men near that cargo. I have the sheriff's deputies guarding it. I hope they can do a better job.

0: What are we going to do, Bill? How are we going to find the mummy?
1: Well, I have a few ideas.
2: You think Bentley Morgan have anything to do with this?
1: No. He couldn't afford to have adverse publicity like that. And besides, I don't think he'd stoop so low, even though he wants the mummy badly. You don't think the two boys fetched it out? No, of course not, Stumpy. Let's go down to the warehouse and have a look at the case.
0: How can we do that? Cal's men are guarding it.
1: I'll show you. If someone got the mummy out, then we should be able to get in.
3: The deputies are at the other end of the warehouse.
1: Let's get over there and have a look quickly. Don't make no noise now. Okay. Now let's take a look. Open the cover.
0: Me?
1: Go on, Henry. Open it.
0: Sure.
1: Uh-oh. Get behind these crates before they see us.
4: Hey! There ain't no place for me to hide!
5: Get in mummy box.
4: Henry poured in a storm.
6: Yeah, that's right, John. See you right. That's right. See why the Rangers can't take care of this.
7: Have you two men seen Bill Jefferson and his men?
6: No, sir. They wouldn't be.
0: Why, what a mess we're in.
7: Is that so? Someone said they saw four Rangers heading this way. Are you sure you haven't seen them?
6: Yes, sir. Positive.
7: What was that?
6: Sounded like a sneeze.
7: Amazing deduction, Watson. Open that mummy case. It came from there.
6: The mummy case?
7: Yes. Oh, never mind. I'll do it myself.
6: Stumpy Jenkins?
7: Well, Mr. Jenkins, fancy meeting you here. How does it fit?
1: Well, Mr. Peabody,

0: caught us red-handed. But I must confess I'm confused. I expected an angry barrage of bullet-loaded words instead of a hearty laugh.
1: Oh, that's the funniest thing I've seen in years.
0: Well, now, that could be. I was desperate, you know. And of all the people to find me in this coffin, it had to be you.
1: Gentlemen, I've come to ask you to accept my apologies for the nasty things I've said and the way I've abused you. I was wrong.
2: What happened, Mr. Peabody?
1: Well, you see, I have in my pocket here a cable from the expedition. The scientist in charge tells me that this mummy case is a decoy. Well, they've just found the real one, and there's a mummy in that. The decoy was used in hopes of, well, fooling anybody who should try to rob the tomb of its riches.
0: Well, knock me over with a feather.
1: I intend to make a public apology for the wrong I've done you, gentlemen. And Stumpy, you can have this mummy case as a gift and souvenir.
0: Over my dead body!

I think the old timer had enough to do with mummy cases without taking one home with him to put in the parlor. So we put it in the museum in Knotty Pine. Well, see you next week for more adventure with...

0: When did it become okay to just exist?
1: When did it become okay to just accept?
2: When did it become okay to just remember?
3: When did it become okay to just be?
0: Just. Go and make disciples.
1: Go teach my word.
2: Go be fishers of men.
3: Go shout from the mountaintops.
1: Go.
0: When did it become okay? NotReligion.com.
4: Hi, this is Chris. Welcome to Adventures in Odyssey.
5: And give everyone a safe trip home. Amen.
6: Well, thanks, Olivia. All right, that's it for this week, except for one thing. If you can stay in your seats, Wooten Bassett has an announcement for the class.
5: He's not even here.
6: Well, that's why he asked me to play this recording. He also asked me to turn off the lights.
5: What? I don't know.
7: Greetings, everyone. I would like to tell you a story about a certain group of middle school kids who were having Sunday school in a room just like this one. Little did they know that lurking outside the church was a da-da-da, half man, half chicken. After a freak accident at the chicken soup factory, he was out to seek revenge on everybody who eats, sells, transports, or processes chicken, which incidentally is just about everybody in this room. Oh, okay. And the chicken man just saw a sign outside about the all-church chicken dinner. Oh, this was not good. The chicken man sneaked around the parking lot looking for unsuspecting chicken eaters, which incidentally is just about everyone in this room. But he found no one. He walked through the door into the church, the one marked exit only. He didn't care. That's how bad this chicken was. He strutted down the Sunday school wing. Oh, get it, you know, wing like a chicken wing. Okay, getting closer and closer. People inside the rooms could hear his three-toed clawed feet stepping closer, closer. He saw a door with the words middle school classroom standing on one leg. His claw crept toward the knob. Closer, closer.
8: Don't worry about it. It's just me in a chicken suit.
5: What was that for?
8: Oh, thanks for asking, Olivia. That was just a sample of the scary stories I'll be telling at Camp What a Nut.
6: Yeah, Wooten's going for a weekend retreat next month, and he's a camp counselor.
5: If you're the counselor, shouldn't you be counseling?
8: Hmm?
5: Why are you telling scary stories?
8: Well, you have to tell scary stories at camp, don't you? It's tradition. You know, it's part of the counselor's job. I mean, scaring the kids gives us something to counsel them about later, right? Especially when you're dealing with those cute little first graders.
5: Oh, wait a minute. You're going to be telling that scary story to first graders?
8: Oh, yeah, it was about a chicken man. How scary can a chicken man really be?
5: Well, I'd have nightmares for a month if you told me that story in first grade.
9: Me too.
6: Why don't you explain why you're here, Wooten?
8: Oh, yeah. Okay, thanks, Whit. Sure. The reason that I'm here is,
6: To explain that Camp What a Nut has been a favorite retreat spot for kids around Odyssey for many years. They have hiking, swimming, all kinds of sports.
8: That's right, and I hear they're adding rock, paper, scissors, which reminds me of why I'm here. I need one of you to be my assistant. Yeah, anyway, I haven't even told you the best part yet. There's a special guest coming to the retreat. Melissa Cyphers.
5: Melissa Cyphers? I love her.
8: Yeah, she's got a new album out, so she's going to be singing a bunch of songs from it. Anyway, I get to pick one lucky person to be my assistant. So if you're interested, ask your parents and then come see me. Okay, I got to go. Thanks, Mr. Whitaker. Hit that play button again.
6: All right.
7: And the chicken man took out a tub, a pre-cooked batter, and a giant deep fryer, and he began to place the
8: Yeah, I should probably work on that.
5: Anyway, he needs an assistant, and I really want to do it, Mom.
10: But that sounds like a good opportunity.
5: Mm-hmm. So, like, get this. The special guest for this weekend is... Melissa Cyphers!
11: Really? Wow, cool.
5: Yeah!
11: Who is that?
5: Dad, really? You don't know Melissa Cyphers?
11: Sorry, no.
5: Okay, well, she's like a singer, and she speaks around the country about things like purity and living for Jesus.
9: Oh. Oh, wait a minute. Will it just be Melissa Cyphers, or will Joel Cyphers be there too?
5: Well, since Joel is her husband, I think he travels with her everywhere.
9: You're kidding! I want to go!
5: What?
9: Her husband is also her producer and sound engineer. He does some of the coolest things with music and sound. He practically invented the phase enhancer sync pad for the Lotharian Wi-Fi keyboards. I'd love to meet him.
11: He invented the what for the what?
5: Well, sorry, you can't, Matthew. Wooten said he only needs one assistant, and it's gonna be me. I mean, if Mom and Dad say it's okay.
11: Well, I don't have any problem with it.
10: I think it would be great.
9: Oh, wait a minute. What about me?
5: What about you? I want to do this to help Wooten help kids. You just want to meet some guy who, like, syncs pads on a soundboard.
9: It's way more complicated than that.
11: Well, hold on. Did Wooten say for sure that only one person could go?
10: Yeah.
5: Yep, he said he needed one assistant.
11: Well, I suppose it wouldn't hurt to ask if he could use more help, though.
9: Yeah, I'm sure he could. I'll ask him.
5: Oh, brother.
9: Oh, sister.
8: Okay, so let's give it a try, shall we, Whit?
6: All right.
8: Okay, thanks. Greetings, everyone. I would like to tell you a story about a certain group of first graders at camp. Just so you know, though, it wasn't this camp. Okay, it was a completely different camp miles away. So it's not this camp. Okay, anyway. So in that other camp, the first graders had no idea that lurking outside. Well, okay, they're not really like lurking. He's kind of like hanging out, you know, standing there saying, hey, what's up? You know, like browsing. Yes, yeah, okay. He was browsing, like for postcards or something, in the gift shop at a camp that's 1,000 miles away from this camp, which is safe and totally fine. And browsing in that gift shop was a man without a head. No. Can't use that. A thumb. Okay, he was the thumbless man, which is not really scary, but he does have trouble hitchhiking, you know, which is just sort of makes him mad, because he's got places to go like everybody. Okay, he lost his thumb in an accident involving an electric razor. No, wait, that's wrong. It was a genetic problem. Okay, he was born without a thumb, which is not his fault, and he's gotten used to it by now. You know, he's been in physical therapy, he's doing
6: Wooten,
8: good.
6: Wooten, can I stop you for just a second?
8: Okay, why? Is it too scary?
6: No.
8: Okay, because is that thumb thing too much? Because, you know, maybe he's just missing a tooth or has, like, ear hair.
6: Well, may I suggest that you just think of a story that's a little less scary to begin with, and then tell it. The explanation seemed to be getting in the way a bit.
8: Yeah, maybe you're right. Okay, I gotta start over then.
6: All
12: right. Hi.
6: Hi.
8: Oh, hey, guys. So, Olivia, did you talk to your parents about going to Camp Whatanut?
5: Yes, I did, and they said that it would be a great...
9: Actually, we have a question first.
5: Oh, yeah. All right. You did say that you only need one person, right?
9: Or could you use a little more help and take two?
8: Oh, well, two'd be great, Matthew, but all the cabins and the beds are taken and stuff, so I can really only take one assistant.
5: Oh, one? Yeah, so that's too bad, Matthew. Hey, maybe next year.
9: Oh, wait a minute. Why does it automatically go to you?
5: Because I heard about it first.
9: That's the rule?
5: Yes.
9: You happen to be listening to this news an hour before me, so you get to go to camp and not me?
5: Yes.
9: Wooten?
8: Yes?
9: Who do you want to be your assistant? It's your choice.
8: My choice? Oh, Matthew, I don't think that's a very good idea.
6: Why not?
8: Well, because I'm no good with those kinds of decisions. I mean, you never want to be behind me in line at the grocery store. That whole paper or plastic thing stumps me for like a half an hour.
5: Then who decides which one of us gets to go?
6: Wooten, I think you're going to have to make the decision.
8: Oh, really? But how? I mean, both of them would make good assistants.
6: But you said you can't take both. No. So you're going to have to figure out which of the two has the right skills for what you need.
5: Oh, that's easy. Too easy.
9: Who would be Wooten?
8: I can't make that decision right now, Matthew. I need a little time to evaluate properly.
5: Precisely how much time?
8: Oh, I don't know. I guess I have to decide that, too.
9: All right. You'll let us know then?
8: Well, since you're my only two candidates, yes.
5: All right. Well, I guess we'll go now. I have to go feed the hungry.
9: Yeah, I've got prisoners to minister to.
5: Bye.
8: Bye. Oh, what am I going to do?
6: Think of this as a good life lesson.
8: Well, for me or for them?
6: Well, all three of you.
8: Well, how do you figure that?
6: It'll be good for them to learn that they're not going to be picked first for everything.
8: Okay, and what about me?
6: Sometimes you have to make tough choices, even if it means hurting someone's feelings.
8: That's the part I don't like.
6: Look, you just have to be as clear as you can be about how you make your decision. Think and pray it through. and then be just as gentle as you can when you break the news. If it's done reasonably, I'm sure the one who doesn't get the position will survive any hard feelings. Which they may have, by the way.
8: Well, this makes that whole paper plastic conundrum seem like a day at the beach.

0: I'll meet both of you in the sanctuary after Sunday school.
1: All right, Mom.
2: I'll see you later.
3: Oh, hey, you guys.
0: Hi, Wooten.
3: Oh, hi, Mrs. Parker. I just wanted to talk to all of you.
0: Okay.
3: Okay, I've made a decision about my decision.
1: Oh, what is it?
3: It's a test.
1: Ooh, what kind of test? Math? No. Geography? No. Fashion sense?
3: No. I'm going to pick questions that will help me figure out who will be better with the kids. You know, who's going to talk and listen to them and stuff. That kind of thing. How does that sound?
0: I think that's fair.
1: Sounds good to me.
2: No problem.
3: Well then, I'd like to take both of you to my first grade Sunday school class right now. Is that okay, Mrs. Parker?
0: Yeah, absolutely.
3: Oh, great. Okay, you guys want to come with me?
1: Oh, yeah.
0: Let's go. Have fun.
3: Okay, kids, so that's it for this week. Make sure you come next Sunday because it's really going to be cool. We're recreating Israel's battle against the Amalekites in Plato. Okay, you can play until your parents come to get you. Puzzles are over there, trucks and cars over there, and blocks and stuff in the cabinets. Well, that went pretty good, don't you think? Now you have an idea about handling first graders at camp.
1: Yeah. Mm-hmm. Hey, Wooten, now just out of curiosity, what will we be teaching?
3: Oh, hang on a second. Zach, the glue is for sticking, not for snacking. The theme is love, as in the love talked about in 1 Corinthians. You know, we'll take each verse and then we're going to concentrate on
2: like... Whoa, is that an erector set?
3: Huh? Oh, yeah, it is.
2: Oh, give me a minute. I got to show that kid how to build a construction crane.
4: Hey, can I play?
5: My brother is so easily distracted.
3: Yeah, I know, kids. Oh, Dave, don't eat the action figures.
5: Hey, so which chapter in 1 Corinthians is that?
3: 13. You see, a lot of the words and phrases in there are sort of, oh, wow, Lego. Excuse me a minute. Hey, can I play?
5: 1 Corinthians 13. I think I know how to get that position. And now these three remain, faith, hope, and love. But the greatest of these is love.
6: Wow.
5: Yeah.
6: That is great.
2: Oh, muy bueno.
6: An entire chapter memorized.
2: I'm proud of you.
6: Yeah. Did Wooten ask you to memorize that?
5: No, but that's the theme for camp, so I thought I'd show a little initiative.
6: Well, wow. I am impressed. Has Matthew memorized it too?
5: Are you kidding, Dad? All Matthew does is play around with the kids. He's not taking this seriously at all. I've learned more about the Bible in these last 2 weeks than I have in the last 2 years.
0: When is Wooten giving you his test?
5: Any day now, but it's pretty obvious we'll pass with flying colors. So I'll just be up in my room.

0: Oh, see you, Mrs. Green.
1: Bye. Thanks, Wooten.
0: Oh, you're welcome. So, Olivia, do you think I scared any of you with my lesson today?
2: What do you mean?
0: Well, you know, that Bible story was a little scary, so I wanted to watch them to see if they got frightened as a test to see what kind of story I could tell them at camp.
2: Well, the story was about Zacchaeus. He was just a wee little man.
0: Yeah, but he was a wee little tax collector, which is pretty frightening. And he climbed pretty high up in that tree. Gave me vertigo just describing it.
2: I don't think they were scared.
0: Well, that's a good sign. Oh, hey, Matthew.
3: Yes?
0: Come over here, please. We can clean that up later.
3: Sure, what's up?
0: Well, we're going to have our quiz.
3: Right now?
0: Yeah, you guys ready?
3: Yes, I guess.
0: Okay, then, let's play. Woo-hoo! I've got my questions right here. I'll begin with you, Matthew.
3: Hit me.
0: Matthew, what is Kenny's favorite toy?
3: The toy workbench.
0: That's right. Good job. Olivia, what food is Patty allergic to?
2: Who?
0: Patty, you know, in our class.
2: What food is she allergic to?
0: That's right.
2: I don't know. How would I know that?
3: I know, peanuts.
0: You are correct. Matthew, your turn again. What is special about Andrew's younger brother?
3: He has Down syndrome.
0: That is correct. Matthew has 3 points, Olivia. Who is Amanda's best friend?
2: Who is Amanda? Wait, what kind of questions are these?
3: I know, Jessica.
0: Ding, ding, ding, ding, ding. That's right.
2: Okay, wait a minute. When are you going to get to the questions about 1 Corinthians 13?
0: Let me see. I don't have any.
2: Why not? You said that's the theme we'll be teaching.
0: Yeah, it is, but that's not really what I wanted you to concentrate on here, you know. I said that I wanted my assistant to be good with the kids, and that means, you know, getting to know them, talking to them, listening to them.
2: Well, okay, I memorized that whole chapter for nothing?
0: For nothing? I wouldn't say that. I mean, memorizing scripture is a great thing to do.
2: But I memorized it for the retreat, and Matthew didn't. All he did was play.
0: Yeah, you know, play with the kids, which was kind of the whole idea, Olivia. Boy, I'm real sorry.
2: Sorry? I'm the one who's sorry. For wasting my time.
0: Oh, who told me this would happen?

0: from me.
1: We both agreed to the test.
0: But you don't even like Melissa Cyphers. All you like is that techno sync keyboard thingy.
1: I didn't do it to meet Melissa Cyphers or her husband. I think this is about the kids.
0: Oh, please. If you'd have been a nice brother, you wouldn't have competed. You better leave before I really lose my temper.
1: This is my room.
0: I don't care. It's not fair. It was my idea, and I heard about it first, and you knew I wanted to go, and you jumped in front of me and took it for yourself. I can't believe you would do this to me.
2: Hey, what is going on in here?
3: The pictures on the walls are shaking.
0: He stole camp away from me.
2: What?
1: I passed Wooten's test, and she didn't.
2: Okay, now, Olivia, we all agreed that Wooten would make the final decision. I'm sorry that it didn't go your way.
0: I'm used to it. Nothing's gone my way ever since Mom came home from the hospital and said, it's a boy!
1: Hey!
2: Olivia, go to your room and calm down. I'll be there in a minute.

0: Olivia?
1: I haven't really calmed down yet. You should probably come back later.
0: Oh, I think now is a good time.
1: Door's open.
2: I brought the fire extinguisher.
1: What?
2: For the smoke coming out of your ears.
1: I'm not ready to laugh yet, Dad.
2: Olivia, I've never seen you like that.
1: I'm not usually that mad.
2: Mad or not, that doesn't excuse the things you said.
1: I didn't say anything that wasn't true.
2: Wow.
1: What?
2: Well, you just reminded me of someone. A kid in my youth group at church when I was a teenager. Joshua Meany.
1: Come on, that wasn't his name.
2: It was. I'm not kidding. He liked to use that very sentence, I didn't say anything that wasn't true, right after he insulted someone. Oh. Nobody liked Joshua Meany.
1: And I remind you of him?
2: The bad thing about Joshua is that he was smart. Really smart. He knew the Bible backwards and forwards. He always won the Bible drills and quizzes. Adults would praise him, give him the ribbons, applaud him in front of the church, but they didn't know the real Joshua Meany. The real one knew all about the Bible, but didn't follow a single word of it. I always thought that was wrong.
1: Well, yeah, it is wrong. But...
2: But what? Do me a favor. Recite 1 Corinthians 13. Start with verse 1.
1: Okay. If I speak in tongues of men and of angels, but have not love, I am only a resounding gong or a clanging cymbal. If I have the gift of prophecy and can fathom all mysteries and have all knowledge, and if I have a faith that can move mountains, but have not love, I am nothing.
2: Go on.
1: I get it.
2: Get what?
1: Having all knowledge. But all that knowledge doesn't mean anything without love. Like Joshua Meany.
2: As proud as your mother and I are that you memorized the scripture, it means a lot more to us to see you apply it. Can you show this kind of love to your brother?
1: I don't know. It's not easy.
2: I don't see where the Bible said it would be. Look, Olivia, I know you're disappointed about camp, but at some point, you need to find it in your heart to love, even through the disappointment. Isn't that what this chapter says? I'll let you think about that. And when you're ready, you need to go back and talk to Matthew.
1: Okay.
2: Okay.
1: Dad? Whatever happened to Joshua Meany?
2: I don't know. He moved away and, well, no one wanted to stay in touch with him. I wish I had. It would have been good for me to show the kind of love to him that we wished he would show to us.
1: That's sad.
2: It is sad. And I'd hate to see you make the same mistake. Talk to your brother.
1: I will.

0: Excuse me, are you Olivia?
1: Yes. Wait. I know you. You're in the first grade class at church.
0: Mm-hmm.
1: Yeah, your name is...
0: Kenny.
1: Right, Kenny.
0: I heard you were really smart, so I have a question for you.
1: Oh, you heard I was smart?
0: Yeah, I have this problem. My little sister and I got into a fight, and I wanted to know how sorry I am. Is there a Bible verse about that?
1: Well, yeah, I mean, there's one in 1 Corinthians. Wait a minute. Who told you to ask me that?
0: Him.
1: Him who?
0: Matthew.
1: I see. Will you excuse me a minute, Kenny?
0: Okay, see ya.
1: Hi, Matthew.
2: Hey.
1: You sent Kenny over?
2: Yeah, you haven't been talking to me, so I thought you'd talk to him. It was kind of my way of apologizing.
1: Hey, I should apologize, too. I'm sorry.
2: Okay. But do me a favor.
1: What?
2: I'd like you to come when Mom and Dad drop me off tomorrow morning at the church.
1: Why?
2: It would mean a lot.
1: Okay. As long as you don't attack me with silly string or make faces from the bus.
2: I won't. I promise.
1: All right. Then I'll be there.
3: Don't get on the bus yet. Just stay with your group. We're just waiting for a few more people to get here, then we'll head off to camp.
4: Okay, Matthew, do you have everything you need?
2: Mom, you went through all my stuff. I'm good.
5: Okay, now don't forget, no pets,
4: mm-hmm.
5: right? I don't want any insects or reptiles or animals of any kind coming home with you.
4: Aw, Dad.
5: Mm-hmm.
1: But you can bring me something.
2: What?
1: Melissa Cipher's autograph.
2: Maybe.
3: May I have your attention, please? Wooten Bassett has a special announcement.
6: Thanks, Whit. Okay, everybody, welcome to the parking lot. I know it's crazy now, but just wait until we get to camp. You want crazy? I'll show you crazy!
7: Yeah!
6: But nothing scary or inappropriate for first grade sensibilities or practices. Anyway, I know we have, a few people here who were disappointed they couldn't come to camp with us. So my friend Whit and I made up a consolation prize that we placed strategically out of view on the other side of the bus. So, driver, move that bus! Ladies and gentlemen, please welcome Fun

think Olivia saw that having knowledge is a good thing, but it's not the same as being loving. Love uses knowledge to help and bless others. If it doesn't do that, then it's useless. You heard Olivia recite 1 Corinthians 13, but as that chapter makes clear, we need to do the word and not just hear it. So, what did you think of today's episode? 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Our sound designer was Nathan Jones. Our cast included Kelly Stables, Zach Callison, Jess Arnell, and Mark Evan Jackson. And I'm Chris, hoping you'll join us again next time for more Adventures in Odyssey.

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7: 20 The Countdown Magazine. Hey there, I'm William Ryan III, and I'm really happy that you have joined me for this week's countdown. Now, if you're stopping by for the first time, here's a little bit of what you're in for. We'll be counting down the top 20 songs in Christian music over the next couple of hours, and along the way, we're going to hear some stories behind some of those songs from the artists themselves. We'll also check in and see what's going on with some of your favorite artists and our three things you need to know. That's our new segment, as well as hear our station of the week and much more. Now, a couple of highlights for you if you listened to the show last week. Well, Megan Woods, she is moving fast up the charts, so you'll see where she lands this week. And two new songs are hitting our chart this week, and I cannot wait to play those for you.
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7: Well, it has been a minute since we've heard this artist on our countdown. Her last song was called Get Behind Me, and she is back with a brand new one this weekend on the countdown. It is Emerson Day, and here she is to tell us about No Smoke.
8: Hey, it's Emerson Day, and my song No Smoke was inspired by the story of Shadrach, Meshach, and Abednego. They stood up to King Nebuchadnezzar even in the face of death. And because of their bold faith, they were able to go into that fiery furnace and come out completely unharmed. In scripture, it says, without even the smell of smoke on them. And today, we might not have golden statues before us, but there are idols all around in our everyday lives. No Smoke is a reminder that we only bow down to one name and the one true God.
3: Number 20, new music.

0: If you need a little pick-me-up today, that one was for you. It's called No Smoke. It's a brand new one hitting our chart at number 20 from Emerson Day. Well, now we go from that new song to another new one. This time it's from Andrew Rip and Jervis Campbell. This one is called Hold Me Up.
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1: Hey, this is Ryan Stevenson, and this is the story behind my new song, This I Know. Psalm 46 says, God is our refuge and strength, a very present help in times of trouble. This song was born out of that tension that we all feel, believing that God is good while living in a world that's unpredictable and sometimes painfully unfair. It doesn't ignore the hurt or try to rush past the questions. Instead, it sits in the uncertainty and chooses to trust the goodness of God anyway. It's about learning that faith isn't pretending that everything's okay. It's placing your weight on God's faithfulness when nothing else feels steady. Even when the story doesn't make sense, this song is a reminder that God's character hasn't changed, and that the same hands that allow the storm are the same hands that hold us through it.
2: Number 18.

0: This I Know.
1: That is number 18 this week from Ryan Stevenson. It's called This I Know on 20 The Countdown magazine. Now, I saw this was pretty cool, too. Ryan is actually playing a concert this weekend to benefit the ministry of one of our stations that airs 20, Praise 93 Radio in Albany, Georgia. So if you're listening there this weekend, you got to write in, let me know how that show went. If you get to see it, it'd be pretty cool. Well, our first segment for the week had two new songs hitting our chart from Andrew Rip and Emerson Day. And I hear you often say that's one of your things that you love about 20 is get to be introduced to some new music. 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
1: Well, as I mentioned, we had a couple of new ones hit the chart in the beginning of our show, but we still have 17 more to go this weekend. And in those 17, one of those songs is making a pretty big leap. It's that new one from Megan Woods, so you'll find out where she lands. And we also have some more stories behind a few of the songs from the artists themselves. 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
2: Same as it was back then, same as it is today. 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
6: His questions were like a message flashing in the front of his mind as he woke up each morning. I need to know. I need to know. His need to know about God was so great, he was ready to pay someone to come talk to him. He needed answers. A friend connected him with a CEF leader. The questions that this 9-year-old had were deep. He wanted to know the purpose of life, why he'd been created. He asked what happens to people when they die. How did Jesus rise from the dead? As the message of salvation was clearly explained to him, his response was simple. I believe, he said. With the faith of a child, all that was presented was accepted. Could you answer these questions if a child asked you? 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

0: stars go dim at number 17 after a one-spot climb with Holy on 20 The Countdown Magazine. Well, now this song is our biggest mover this week. It's a new one from Megan Woods. This just hit our chart last weekend, and she's already jumping up here.
1: Number 16.

0: She is already jumping it up 4 spots this week to number 16. After just debuting last weekend, that's Megan Woods with Heaven Down Here on 20 The Countdown magazine. She is headlining her tour called The Truth, and it begins in the U.S. this October 1st. And I hear that she's joined by Jeremy Rosato, so that's going to be fun. Looks like some of those dates are actually selling out already, too, which is a good problem to have for her. Well, did you realize that as you were listening to 20 The Countdown magazine this weekend, countless others all over the world are listening at the same time? Doesn't that blow your mind? Not just people in your city. There are men, women, and children of all ages and all walks of life, all worshiping to the songs on the countdown at the same time as you. Now, I'd love to give you a glimpse of who is listening with you, and maybe when you hear their names, you can say a quick prayer for them. Such a powerful image there, right? Well, let's think about our friend named Familiar, who is listening in Malawi. That's a country on the continent of Africa. Familiar wrote in recently and said, "I've been listening to your program for 2 years. Keep it up. This program encourages a lot of people with its hopeful messages and Christian songs." Well, Familiar, I'm so glad that you found our countdown 2 years ago and you've stuck with us too since then. And we honor you and all those listening in Malawi today. Now it's your turn. 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
0: Well, a few weeks ago, we had a new song hit our chart from the band Passion Worship, and they're in to tell us about that song here in a little while, along with the remaining 15 songs of the week. And stay with me, because we're going to get to our artist news a little later in the next hour. We have some cool things like the winning future fan favorite, those new songs that I played last week. We're going to play the winner this week, and also we're going to feature a radio station of the week, one of the many stations that airs 20 around the globe just for you.
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3: 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I am calling from Florence, Alabama. 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
6: Hey guys, what's up? It's Christian from Passion Music, and I want to talk about our new song, Just That Good. It is a joy bomb. You know, the scripture says that the joy of the Lord is our strength, and that's really, it's in this song a lot. In Psalm 40, David writes, he said, "I waited patiently for the Lord. He inclined

0: mind and heard my cry. He lifted me up out of the pit. He set my feet on a rock, and then he put a new song in my mouth, a hymn of praise to God. And that's what this song is. It's an expression of a heart set free, redeemed, brought back to life by the love and the touch of God. And when you've been redeemed like that, you can't help but sing about it. You want to dance a little bit. You want to shout. And that's what this song is. It's the expression of that love. We got to lead this song at Passion 2026 with 45,000 college students who were full of the joy of the Lord. And that was a lot of fun. I hope wherever you are today, whatever you're going through, this song infuses your life with that joy that's so available and so possible in Christ.
1: Number 15.

0: That is the band Passion, and that's their song called Just That Good. Moving up to number 15 this week on 20 The Countdown magazine. Now, Cochran & Company, they're dropping down to this spot with What Grace Can Do.
1: Number 14.

0: Cochran & Company, number 14 with What Grace Can Do on 20. Well, now we get to hear the story behind a song from an artist themselves, and you're going to love the story about this song called Thank God, but I'll let her tell you all about it.
1: Hey, I'm Leanna Crawford, and this is the story behind my song, Thank God. When I look back on my life, I can't help but thank God for all the times that he said no, or not yet, or I've got something better for you. Honestly, if it was up to me, my life would look a whole lot different. And even though I've experienced hard, messy, real human seasons, I can look back now and see that God was using all of it. So to you, if you've been in that season or you're in that season right now, know that God will not waste your pain. And I pray that one day you too can look back and say, thank God.
2: Number 13. I remember

0: 2020, the Countdown Magazine. It is Thank God from Leanna Crawford, number 13 this week. You know, she is getting closer and closer to expecting her first baby. That is going to be happening in November if all goes as planned. So we are getting so close. I'm sure they are so excited getting ready, getting the room ready and the crib and all the things. I mean, there's so much to do when you got a new baby coming home, right? Well, our future fan favorite winning song, that is coming up for you next hour. That's where we play two new songs and get you to vote on them. And then the following week, we play the one that has the most votes as your winner. But that's coming up, and I hope you'll be able to stick around for that. But this last week, I threw you a little curveball. And Sarah, she had some thoughts about it. Listen to this.
1: William Ryan, this is Sarah calling from the beautiful state of New Hampshire. We're in the middle of our fall foliage season. You gave us such a hard job this week in choosing the future fan favorite. What were you thinking to make us choose between Saf Schlieder and Joe L. Barnes and Saf Schlieder? I actually chose that song, Road Less Traveled. Thank you so much for everything you and the team do. Have a wonderful weekend.
0: Well, Sarah, thanks first of all for listening every week and for sticking with 20. You and your family have been such good friends of our show. So thanks for leaving your thoughts and for voting. And I know it was a tough one this week, but you can thank Amy, our producer, because she actually picked those songs this week to vote on. She must be a huge Saf Schlieder fan or something. She just wanted him to win either way. And he did, of course, since he was in both of those choices. But you'll have to listen next hour and see which song of those that got it. We'll play the full version for you. But do you have any thoughts or questions about something that you've heard on 20? Let's hear about it. 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Or you can even find our listener line telephone number listed there if you want to call that and leave a voicemail. Or you can even just type a message. But either way, it works for me. I would just love to hear from you today.
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0: night you're falling all to pieces. You can bring your lonely heart to Jesus. What if I told you that I believe it?
1: Artist News. Three things you need to know. Number one.
2: If you know Ann Wilson's breakout song called My Jesus, then you might be interested to know that the story of how she got her start in music is now being turned into a movie. Now, Ann became the first solo female artist to take her debut single to number one on the Christian Airplay chart since it began in 2003. I mean, that's a pretty incredible way to start your music career, isn't it? But before all that, Ann was just a regular teenager who posted a video of herself singing online. And that video, it caught the attention of people in the Christian and country music industries, opening a door to a whole new chapter in her life. Now, this movie, it's going to follow that journey, including how Ann navigated some changes in her family, her friendships, faith, and identity as her music career began to take shape. 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You can find more about the movie and Ann Wilson's journey at our website at 20thecountdown.com.
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2: 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This story, it might bring back some memories. 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
3: 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So growing up, I listened to an audio series called Adventures in Odyssey. 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Well, they reached out to us and they are doing a remake of Adventures in Odyssey as an animated movie, and they want us to sing a song from the 70s Jesus rock era. So we're doing a vocal session for that today. I'm super excited. Let's go.
2: How cool is that? You could definitely hear the excitement in Caleb's voice when he's talking about it, right? He even said his inner child is pretty happy right now. 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I'm sure you too. And now this new movie, it's going to be coming to the big screen next year. We'll have a fun behind-the-scenes video of Caleb and John recording their song, along with more information about the movie over at our website at 20thecountdown.com.
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2: The band For King and Country, they have always been willing to make music with artists from different corners of the music world. They've teamed up with artists like Michael W. Smith, Kirk Franklin, Tori Kelly, Jordan Sparks, and Dolly Parton. But this week, Joel and Luke shared that one kind of collaboration still feels rare: being invited into a writing room to help someone else tell their story. That invitation came from Jessica Simpson. Together, they worked on her new song, My Mosaic. Now, Jessica's story has had quite a few chapters. She grew up in a pastor's family and sang in church. As a teenager, she signed with a Christian music label before finding success in the pop music industry. Then came the reality show that followed her life as a young newlywed, and later, the fashion business that she built. Much of that life played out in public, but the headlines, they didn't tell the whole story. Jessica has also spoken openly about painful experiences in her struggle with alcohol addiction. Last fall, as she marked 8 years of sobriety, she wrote that getting sober allowed her to pursue God's purpose for her life. Now, through this song, she is sharing more of that journey, including the faith that she has returned to. I imagine there's a lot of trust involved in sitting down with other songwriters and saying, here are the parts of my life that people haven't really seen. Help me find the words. And that's what makes this collaboration different. Joel and Luke aren't just adding their voices to a song. They're helping Jessica tell a story that only she could tell. And the message of My Mosaic is one I think a lot of us need to hear. The painful pieces of your life, they don't have to be the end of your story. God can bring beauty from them as well.
1: You're up to date. That was three things you need to know. Now, back to the countdown with William Ryan III. Number 11.

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1: This week's throwback is taking us back to the year 2019, if you can believe it. This song, I mean, it feels so new. I can't believe 2019 was the year on this one. And it's from the band Switch, though. It's featuring Dylan Chase.

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0: Hi, I'm Grace Tuckuck from Elam, Alaska. 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
1: Ten down and ten to go. You were just in time for the top 10 remaining songs of the week. In our first half of our show, not a single song was in the same spot as last week. In our second half, two tracks held steady, four slid down, and four are moving up. Now, the big question that I have, did Phil Wickham and Crowder make it to 7 weeks in a row at that number one spot? Well, hang out with me and we are going to find out soon.
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1: Let's do this and kick off our top 10 songs with a new one that just hit our chart 3 weeks ago. It is from Brandon Lake. It's his latest called How Good God Is.
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4: I

0: is Forrest Frank. He's at number 9 after climbing 2 spots with OK on 20 The Countdown magazine. Well, we have an artist in now to tell us about this song of his called Demons. Here is Josiah Queen to tell us about writing it.
1: I wrote this song with a couple of close friends, and it really comes from a journey of battling depression, anxiety through different seasons of my life. The enemy has tried to attack my mind, but I've learned there is real power in the name of Jesus. When his name is spoken, darkness has to leave. This song is a declaration that fear doesn't win and lies don't get the final say. If you've been fighting battles in your mind too, I hope this song reminds you that there's hope and there's freedom.
2: Number 8.

0: is Josiah Queen with the longest running song on the countdown this weekend. It is called Demons, and it's at number 8 this time. Last week, I asked you to engage with 20, and whether you sit and focus or you use it as a soundtrack while you're doing something else, Callie, who listens on 91.3 The Fix in Alabama, she sent me a message that sounded similar to the way someone else was listening to the show last week. She said, I listen every weekend while I DoorDash. It keeps me motivated for the week ahead. Well, Callie, thanks for doing that, for listening while you're out there dashing, and I get to hear that from people all the time, so maybe we should get them to sponsor the show or something. I don't know. 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I'd love to hear from you. 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
1: Coming up.
0: Well, we're moving right along to get closer to the number one spot out of these top 20 of the week. We have 7 more songs to go, and we still have a couple of more artists dropping by to tell us the stories about their music, so you don't want to miss those. And a little later, we're going to have the winning future fan favorite. Now, last week, I know, it was a little confusing. We had 2 songs that both had Seth Schleter in them, so either way this week, Seth Schleter, I'll just go ahead and spoil it for you. He's the winner of the future fan favorite, but I won't tell you which song got it. You will have to stick around and find out later on.
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5: 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The owner noticed my concern and said, "Oh, that's Dingo. He has way too much energy." And I replied to him, "Well, do you ever take him off his chain?" He had this horrified expression and he said, "I can't do that. He'd run away." Unlike this poor dog, in Christ, our Heavenly Father has led us off the chain, and we have the freedom to choose a relationship with him or not. Galatians 5 verse 1 says, "It is for freedom that we have been set free." 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He draws us in with perfect love. 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
1: This is Chandler Moore, and this is the heart behind my song, God, I'm Just Grateful. The Bible instructs us to give thanks in all things. That means in the good, in the bad, in the ugly, in the beautiful, we are to thank God for it all. And I think this song helps me set my eyes on the list of reasons I have to be grateful. God has been so good. And in the midst of fires and trials and struggles and battles, I still have a reason to be grateful. And this is that song. Here's God, I'm Just Grateful.
2: Number 6.

0: grateful for you.
1: Is Chandler Moore. He is at number 6 this week after climbing up a spot with God, I'm Just Grateful on 20 The Countdown magazine. I'll tell you something I'm grateful for. Last weekend, we got to get the entire family together. That was Morgan and Bailey, our kids, and then our new daughter-in-law, Ari. And we got them all together for a birthday celebration. My wife, Christy, she celebrated a birthday last weekend. And so what a rare thing to get everyone together for a dinner on a Saturday night. I mean, it was an amazing time. We went to a little quiet restaurant and just hung out for hours and talked. I mean, that is Christy's idea of the perfect birthday. Have that whole family together, lots of great conversation, lots of good food. I mean, it was just such a cool time. And we, of course, celebrated her all weekend long. On Sunday, I got to, after church, take her out for lunch to one of her favorite places and have a nice little salad. And I even ate me, not a salad, but I threw it into like a tortilla and they made it a wrap for me. So it was a little more hearty for, you know, a guy. But I think she had a pretty good birthday. One thing that she did that I was not included in was she got together with a lot of her friends that are in her small group and they played Mahjong. I mean, this is all the rage right now, but she had a whole day of that, and I think that was a blast.
2: Coming up,
1: 5 more songs to go. If you can believe it, we're already down to these top 5. And if you can, just plant yourself there for a little while longer because there could be some crazy things happening in our top 5. And even our future fan favorite winner, that might be a little crazy because last week we had 2 songs that one of them was from Joel Barnes featuring Seth Schleter and the other song was from Seth Schleter himself. So either way, he is going to win the future fan favorite this week. So we'll find out which song got it coming up soon.
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4: 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I've been listening to 20 The Countdown magazine since 2016. I really like the program. It's very encouraging. It's very interesting. And I'm glad that I'm part of this show. 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
2: Same as it was back then, same as it is today. 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
9: 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I'm Jay the Rackman, and for over 14 years, I've been running a station called KEBCDB 93.3 Rackman Christian Radio. 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
1: Top 5. Well, this next song is a perfect song just to roll the windows down if you're in the car. It's nice weather, of course, and crank it up. Here is Toby Mac with Lord, It Feels Good on 20.

0: It's Toby Mac with Lord It Feels Good, number 5 on 20 The Countdown magazine. All right, it is time for the future fan favorite. And last weekend, we let Amy, our producer, pick the future fan favorite songs, and she did something kind of fun. I think she must be a big Seth Schlitter fan because she picked a song from Joel Barnes called Road Less Traveled that was featuring Seth Schlitter. And then the other song that she picked to go head-to-head with that one, it was from Seth Schlitter himself called All In. Well, we tallied up all the votes to find out which one of those you liked better, and you liked the collaboration the best. Here is Joel Barnes and Seth Schlitter singing Road Less Traveled.
1: 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Lord.

a cool song. That is the winning future fan favorite. It's from Joel Barnes and Seth Schleter. It's called Road Less Traveled here on 20 The Countdown Magazine. Great pick. Okay, we're going to do it again this weekend, and I have two different artists for you to listen to and new songs for you to hear and vote on. The first one, it's a new one from Corey Asbury. It's called Blessed Be.

a new one from Corey Asbury. It's called Blessed Be. The first pick for the future fan favorite. Okay, the next one, it is from Joseph O'Brien. It's called More and More. Listen to a sample of it.

0: That's the new one from Joseph O'Brien. It's called More and More. The song before that one was from Corey Asbury called Blessed Be. Those are this week's picks for the future fan favorite.
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0: It's John Reddick here on 20 The Countdown Magazine. That's his latest song called Holding On, Praise God. Number 4 this week. You know, his No Fear tour is kicking off next month, and he has a special guest joining him. Guess who it is? It's Hope Darst. So that'll be a lot of fun for those two hitting the road next month. 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

0: same top three as we had last week? 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
0: 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Here they are with It Really Is Amazing Grace.
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1: Well, this is pretty amazing. He jumped three spots to land in the number one spot this week. It's an artist who was born and raised in Newfoundland, Canada, where his parents put him through all sorts of musical training, which totally paid off. Here is Matt Marr with Gonna Be Alright.
2: Number one.

is your new number one song here on 20 The Countdown Magazine. It is from Matt Maher. It's called Gonna Be Alright. Now, that is his 13th week on the countdown with that song, and he is already there at number one after jumping three spots last week to land there. That's pretty impressive, but such a great song. I love that one, and I hope you do too. Well, I would love to hear from you this week. Reach out to me at our website, 20thecountdown.com. Let me know your thoughts on the countdown, and let me know where in the world you listen from. It's always cool to hear where you're at and where you're listening each weekend. But I'm William Ryan III, and I will

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1: Faced with certain execution, would you resist a command to stop praying to the living God and pray instead to an earthly king? Most of us will never have to pass through this kind of trial, but the days are coming, maybe soon, when some of us will. This is Erwin Lutzer, and tonight on Songs in the Night, we're continuing a four-part series of lessons from the book of Daniel. Our third lesson will take us to a den of hungry lions whose dinner would be a man who would not renounce the God of heaven, even if it meant his death. You stay tuned.

Good evening, everyone. From historic Moody Church in the heart of Chicago comes Songs in the Night with Dr. Erwin Lutzer, soloists Glenn Jurian and Bert Kettinger, the King's Carolers, and organist John Innes. This is Songs in the Night. So-

0: And now, here is Dr. Lutzer.
1: Thanks, Bill, and good evening to you, my friends. Tonight, we're going to be speaking about one of the most familiar stories in the Old Testament. It's that of Daniel thrown into the lion's den. Daniel was one of many captive Israelites under the then jurisdiction of Babylon. Darius the Mede was now king of this great empire and had his dominion parceled out to 120 administrators. Daniel, however, had the distinct privilege of being one of three commissioners who were responsible for the entire kingdom. But although an excellent administrator, Daniel was not always what we now call politically correct. It was his lifelong habit to pray facing Jerusalem three times a day. And his determination to not miss his prayer time led to a story of political intrigue and a miraculous display of God's preserving power. You stay tuned.

Don't you wish that all Christians in America had the same courage that Daniel had? And the days of persecution are coming. In fact, perhaps they're already here. God give us that kind of courage. Thanks, Bert. Daniel had a position of authority and distinction in the king's court. As a result, he was the target of jealousy. His peers did not want him to have such privileges because he had come from Jerusalem. But they could not bring any accusations against him because he had an unblemished record, no evidence of corruption. Yet they were unsatisfied. You know, jealousy has a way of manipulating circumstances so that another person is disgraced. And the higher you go on the ladder of success, the more people there are who'd love to see you fall. Even among Christians, jealousy can flourish. One missionary told me about his coworker and said, "Nothing would make him feel better than if I were to fail." So these jealous, angry men came up with a plan. They encouraged the king to play God for 30 days. They said that they had consulted with all of the leaders of the kingdom, and the unanimous decision was that the king should establish a statute and enforce an injunction that anyone who makes a petition to any god beside you, O king, for 30 days shall be cast into the lion's den. The king fell for the bait. He decided that he would exalt himself and that all worship would be suspended except that which was directed toward him. Isn't it frightening to see how quickly we can respond to flattery? If the king had thought about what the nobles were saying, he would have realized how foolish it was for him to take honor that belonged to God alone. But we're born with such a sinful and rebellious heart that we're only too quick to accept the adulation of men. Pride cometh before a fall, and a haughty spirit before destruction. So the king accepted the word of the nobles and made a decree, not knowing that one of his favorite advisors would become trapped in the legal tangle. Daniel remained undeterred. He knew that the document was signed, and yet he entered his house, which had windows open toward Jerusalem, and he continued kneeling three times a day, praying and giving thanks before his God as he had been doing previously. It's not hard to think of what Daniel could have done to avoid the lion's den. He could have chosen to pray in his heart. After all, we know that God answers prayer offered within our minds. Kneeling isn't necessary to prayer. Or at least he could have prayed in private. He could have gone into his closet and closed the door. He could have shut the windows. But what did Daniel do? He believed that to change his habit of prayer would be to deny his God. And so he continued with this custom, regardless of the consequences. In our time, I think we have to stand in awe of a man like that. It's been said that every man has his price, but thankfully that's not true. Daniel was not for sale. Here was a man who was willing to do right even if the sky fell in. He simply could not be intimidated or pushed around. Whatever he believed God willed, Daniel was prepared to do.

Many of the songs sung here on Songs in the Night are really wonderful prayers, aren't they? Grant us wisdom, grant us courage for the facing of this hour. We want to say, do it, Lord. Thank you, ladies. When Darius found out that Daniel was arrested for praying, he realized that he had been trapped. He loved Daniel and did not want him to be thrown to the wild beasts, and yet he could not alter the decree of the Medes and the Persians. He had to be true to the document he had signed, no exceptions. You know, as we're thinking about it, it is an interesting example of the conflict between law and love. The king wanted to free Daniel and even had the power to do so, but his own power was limited by the law. He had to do what the law dictated. Love said, I want to free him. Law said, you can't. Of course, we're reminded of God's own predicament regarding our salvation. On the one hand, his love would like to forgive sinners, and yet his justice could not do it. Because the soul that sinneth, it shall die. And because of that sin, no man can be acquitted by love alone. God's remedy was to have Jesus Christ bear the penalty for our sin and our sins plural so that we might be freed. In other words, God could exercise his love toward us because the demands of the law had been satisfied in Jesus. Darius wasn't able to solve the conflict. Though he was deeply distressed and consulted his lawyers to find a way by which Daniel could be excused, eventually, Daniel was thrown into the lion's den. Now just think for a moment about Daniel dropped into a subterranean cave. Starving lions have been waiting for something to eat. No place to hide. And yet even there, God was with him in a miraculous way. An angel was sent to shut the lions' mouths so that they would not harm Daniel. There's an interesting contrast between Daniel in the lion's den and the king in his palace. I think it was D.L. Moody who suggested that Daniel was asleep using a lion for his pillow, and he slept better than the king lying on his bed in the palace. In fact, the king spent the night fasting, and the scripture says no entertainment was brought before him, and his sleep fled from him. So the point is, while Daniel was able to sleep, the king couldn't. In the morning, the king arose early and went quickly to the lion's den and called to Daniel, wondering if he'd hear an answer. Daniel replied, "O king, live forever. My God sent his angels and shut the lion's mouth, and they have not harmed me."

Well, you have just heard John Innes on the Reuter organ here at the Moody Church play A Mighty Fortress Is Our God. All of you who are listening tonight will recognize that to be a hymn written by Martin Luther, the great reformer. And how we thank God that Luther was able to see so much light that man is justified by faith alone. But Luther also had an awesome conception of God. He believed that God was great and, basing his text on a psalm, believed that God is indeed our fortress and our strength. Thank you so much, John. And thank you to all who participate with us here on Songs in the Night. And tonight we are talking about God's greatness and God's miracle. We're speaking about Daniel, who was thrown into a den of lions. The king finally discovered that God had preserved Daniel, and then the king ordered that those who had maliciously accused Daniel and their children, he ordered that they should be cast into the lion's den. Well, by now the animals were so hungry that the people were eaten before they even reached the bottom of the den. Before they reached the floor, the lions grabbed them and killed them. And Darius, who had proclaimed himself as God, now became an evangelist. We read in Daniel chapter 6,

may devour. That's 1 Peter chapter 5, verse 8. Satan has the power to destroy any one of us at any time. But the Lord Jesus Christ is with us. And thankfully, Jesus comes to close the mouth of that lion. I have no doubt in my mind that it is the restraining hand of God that keeps us from instant death at the hand of our enemy. And just as Daniel learned, our victories are won by faith. But you say tonight, Pastor Lutzer, how can we have such faith? I believe that God would say to us, know me better, and you can trust me more. It's difficult to trust a stranger. It's hard to learn principles of faith in a crisis. It's that steady day-by-day walk with God that enables us to believe him and to trust his ability to deliver us from our own lions that we meet day after day. And of course, all of this comes through consistency and prayer. Daniel believed that prayer was so important that nothing could deter him from his schedule. It was his daily means of strength and courage. Today we need people who can lovingly witness with boldness and confidence, people who refuse to run with the crowd, regardless of the price. One commentator says, because Daniel spent quality time with God, he could make it through the lion's den. And in the last days, when apostate powers will prohibit true worship of God and impose false worship, only those who have, like Daniel, developed this personal relationship with God will be able to withstand the trials of this time. Daniel reminds us of the Lord Jesus Christ, who prayed in Gethsemane even while plans were being made for his death. He knew that doing the will of God was more important than the acclaim and the approval of men. Yes, Jesus submitted himself to the will of God at great personal cost. And throughout the centuries, God's message has been the same. Those who know God best can trust him the most.

Tonight, Dr. Erwin Lutzer brought us the third in a series from the book of Daniel, the well-known story of God's deliverance of Daniel from the lion's den. And next week on Songs in the Night, we'll learn the origin of the phrase, the handwriting on the wall. All four of the meditations in this series have been compiled into a printed transcript. It can be yours as our thank you when you give a gift of any amount to support Songs in the Night.

0: 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Our address once again, Songs in the Night, Moody Church, 1635 North LaSalle Boulevard, Chicago, Illinois, 60614. Music tonight came to us from the King's Carolers, Faith Wilson, Gail Fletterer, Joanna Hedinga, and Marcia Twedell. Our soloists were Glenn Jorian and Bert Kettinger, along with John Innes at the keyboards. This is Bill Davis thanking you for tuning in. And here once again is Dr. Lutzer.
1: You stay tuned, because in a moment we're going to be praying together.

Our Father, we want to thank you tonight for the faith of Daniel. We pray that we might have his courage, his strength, and the ability to withstand whatever pressure we might be under, to remember that you are a sovereign God. We pray this in Jesus' blessed name. Amen.

I would imagine that most of you have been to either a football or a basketball game, or maybe witnessed one on TV for a couple of moments, where a player will signal to the referee for a timeout. He'll cross one palm over another, and that stops the game for a minute or so. Well, I imagine we could call these moments timeout. This is Night Sounds. I'm Bill Pierce, and I welcome you. But conversely enough, I've titled these moments Time In. That means we're still in action. Things are still functioning. Even though we're at the closure of a day, and it could be that you're getting ready to retire, or maybe in bed right now, while others are off to nighttime responsibilities. So even if you're relaxing, I would invite you to spend these next few moments with us as we consider time. On the way in tonight, I saw a bit of verse that has no title to it. It has no author, at least that we know of. I'm sure there's someone who wrote it, but he or she is unknown. But here's the way it reads. I wasted an hour one morning beside a mountain stream. I seized a cloud from the sky above and fashioned myself a dream. In the hush of the early twilight, far from the haunts of men, I wasted a summer evening and fashioned my dream again. Wasted? Perhaps. Folks say so who never have walked with God. When lanes are purple with lilacs or yellow with goldenrod. But I have found strength for my labors in that one short evening hour. I have found joy and contentment. I have found peace and power. My dreaming has left me a treasure, a hope that is strong and true. From wasted hours, I have built my life and found my faith anew. So in our program tonight, entitled Time In, I was just looking at another little item here that was sort of interesting. It said, if you are 35 years old, you have 500 days to live. The thesis of this particular article is that when you subtract the time spent sleeping, working, tending to personal matters, hygiene, odd chores, medical matters, eating, traveling, miscellaneous time stealers, in the next 36 years, you will have roughly the equivalent of only 500 days left to spend as you wish. So, I guess if that's the case, no wonder the psalmist advised, so teach us to number our days, that we may apply our hearts to wisdom. So maybe tonight we can form new attitudes. I knew a man, a friend with whom I worked, who said, from early on in my life, I have lived 2 years at a time. And I said to him in question, why is that? And he replied, because I have a feeling that the Lord is going to take me at an early age. And sure enough, he died in his early 50s, right at the zenith of his career. A PhD, clinical psychologist, professor in university,
Interesting, isn't it? The Lord has given each one of us so many minutes and hours. Time is very important. Leslie Flynn, in his book entitled It's About Time, says that we have a bank called the First World Bank of Time. Every morning, this bank credits your account with 86,400 seconds. But no balances are carried into the next day. Every night, erases what you fail to use. Failure to withdraw it and use its treasure is your loss. No previous day's time can be reclaimed. So, this is not a threat, it's merely a reminder of the opportunity to use time. I was just thinking of the young man who's going to be singing our first musical number tonight, Bobby Michaels. He came to know the Lord through the ministry of Night Sounds. He was in jazz work prior to this, and is one of the finest scat singers in jazz I've ever heard. But God touched him at a certain moment in time, and he turned his life, talents, treasure, potential, destiny, over to God. He recorded a number, which title is Time. And I thought you might want to hear it tonight. Time.

Happy Michaelson friends. Fading out. The song entitled Time. This is Night Sounds, and it's time to continue. Thank you for joining me tonight, and I hope that your time will be well spent. Your listening time. I respect your time that you've been given by God. And I just pray that both of us will use our time wisely. Save it, not waste it. For a Christian, there's no such thing as free time, I've heard. All of our time is redeemed and belongs to the one who has set us free. All of us have been given exactly the same amount of time each day. 24 hours, or 1,440 minutes, or again, 86,400 seconds. No matter how we look at it, it's the same for each of us. The difference lies, however, in how each of us deals with it. We all put our own unique stamp upon our time. Each of us has different purposes and capacities for it. And in God's eyes, none of us is more important than the other. He made each one of us special, one-of-a-kind human beings. And because each of us is called to weave his or her own unique tapestry of time and talent and treasure, and because of God's immense love, we should take the gift of time seriously and use it to His and our best advantage. Someone said as we move closer to God's rhythm for our lives, we realize that He has given us exactly enough time to achieve His purpose for us. Speaking of time and music, we just heard a song entitled Time, and it was not a rapidly moving piece of music. But here is a song that's an old hymn that I'd like to play for you as performed by the National Christian Choir of Washington, D.C. And they take their time in singing this particular hymn. I'm glad for that because there's no hurry. We're only 14 minutes and 10 seconds into our program right now. So we have time to listen once again to this beautiful old hymn as it's sung very slowly, deliberately and effectively. So I invite you to just slow down and take your time in listening. The song is entitled, I Need Thee, Lord, Every Hour, Every Moment. Come near and touch me as I give my heart and time to you.

singing with precision and in a very relaxed manner, the National Christian Choir of Washington, D.C. The old hymn, I Need Thee Every Hour. And tonight's program, we're concentrating on the element of time. A writer by the name of Michael Coist wrote these words, I went out, Lord. Men were coming and going, walking and running. In spite of all their grand efforts, they were still short of time. Lord, you must have made a mistake in your calculation. Lord, I have time. I have plenty of time. All the time that you give me. The years of my life. The days of my years. The hours of my days. Mine to fill quietly, calmly, right up to the brim. Well, tonight you and I are experiencing time. And it eludes us, doesn't it? How many times have you heard the quotation or the question, where has all the time gone? Especially those elderly ones who look back on so many of the past experiences. A couple of hours before entering the studios tonight, I was speaking with two of our elderly volunteers. And we were just sort of reminiscing about times past, and it was an enjoyable few moments. We all have time in three tenses, past, present, future. The day is the smallest division of God-given time. Seconds, minutes, and hours are artificial and man-made, but the day is a product of creation. A span of time that God has provided. Right from the opening words of Genesis chapter 1, God speaks of the first, second, third, fourth, fifth, sixth, seventh day. And we're not here to comment on what portion of time a day took back there, but sufficient to say that the day is ours. Every morning brings new mercies and blessings. And the psalmist said in Psalm 68:19, Blessed be the Lord who daily bears us up. Jeremiah wrote in Lamentations 3 these words, The steadfast love of the Lord never ceases. His mercies never come to an end. They are new every morning. Great is thy faithfulness. Just this morning when I awoke, I said those words in prayer to God. Great is your faithfulness. Your mercies are new every morning. Help me to use the time for you to the best advantage. So we live one day at a time. And God's help isn't promised for a month or even a week in advance, but only for each day. You may recall those very meaningful words in Deuteronomy chapter 33, verse 25, As your days, so shall your strength be. So let's use our days to God's honor and for His service.

London Concert Orchestra in a thrilling rendition of an old song with a very dramatic introduction, and you'll hear the tune in just a moment. You may recognize it. Moment by moment, I'm under his care. Moment by moment, I'm helped from above. You recall this old tune? Let's just bask in the moments of time God has given us right now. Even if we're not active physically, we can spend these moments mentally, spiritually thanking him for his time.

Thank you, dear Lord Jesus, for the time, the seconds, the hours, the minutes, the days, the years that you've allowed us. Help us to use our time wisely, as your scripture, your word advises us, redeeming the time, for the days are evil. Thank you once again for the time you gave from all eternity, past, present, and future. Thank you. In Jesus' name, we pray. Amen.

Once again, I'm very grateful to you for the time you have given tonight. Valuable time, listening time. And I trust we've used our time wisely in these moments. Once again, if we can spend time with you through correspondence or in sending information, a catalog, our mailing address, Night Sounds, Wheaton, Illinois, 60189. Our times are in God's hands. Let's give it all to Him till we meet again. A peaceful good night to all of you.

0: This is KICY, Nome. Now, by permission of the Federal Communications Commission and the International Telecommunications Union in Geneva, Switzerland, we turn our signal directionally westward into Russia and begin broadcasting the good news of the gospel in the Russian language.
1: Вы слушаете радиостанцию KICY, и мы рады приветствовать всех, кто сейчас слушает нас в поселках Новая Чаплина, Янракинот, Лорина, Лаврентия, и также во всех селах и городах, куда достигает наш сигнал.
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1: 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We also broadcast using a studio-to-transmitter link, WQXW-803, operating at 950.5 megahertz. 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

With Alaska News, I'm Patty Burchill. Previously burned areas have played a major role in limiting the spread of wildfires across Alaska's boreal forest, according to new research led by University of Alaska Fairbanks scientist Ben Gagliotti. Gagliotti, a researcher with the Water and Environmental Research Center at the UAF Institute of Northern Engineering, and his collaborators examined 568 instances between 1984 and 2020 in which an Alaska wildfire encountered a previously burned area. Using historical observations to model wildfire activity, the researchers estimate that burning rates could have been several times higher without the fuel limitations imposed by previous fires. The findings could be particularly relevant to Alaska officials, land managers, and communities confronting the effects of increasing wildfire activity. Managers can use their results as a lookup table to assess whether an active fire will continue to spread beyond the footprint of a recently burned area, Gagliotti said. Climate warming is expected to increase wildfire activity in northern forests, but wildfire also changes the conditions encountered by the next fire. The researchers do not suggest that previous fires will completely offset the effects of a warming climate. Instead, their work identifies another major factor that should be considered when scientists and land managers assess how Alaska's wildfire regime will change. And according to a press release from the Navy, the guided missile destroyer USS Ted Stevens will officially commission on Saturday, October 3rd at 12 noon in Whittier, Alaska. USS Ted Stevens integrates the state-of-the-art air and missile defense radar and combat systems to establish air and missile defense dominance. This destroyer would be the Navy's newest and most formidable instrument of global power projection. Designed to operate in high-threat environments and hunt down adversarial threats, this warship delivers unmatched combat capability to secure high latitudes and defend the nation's interests globally. And that's Alaska News. With Sports Shorts, I'm Patty Burchill. Nome Belts hosted the Big West Cross Country Meet over the weekend. Teams from Bethel, Kotzebue, and Nome competed for a place at the state tournament. The Bethel boys and girls both placed first in team competition. The Nome Belts boys placed second. There was no second place girls team award. The GPA award went to Nome Belts. Taking first place for the boys was Jackson Iverson of Bethel with a time of 17:11. Hot on his heels, Granite Peacock of Nome placed second with a time of 17:12. The top eight individuals qualified for the state tournament. Bethel is sending Cole Iverson, who placed third, as well as Carver Hancock, Ethan Wheeler, and Elijah Floss. Along with Granite Peacock, Gabe Tran and Rowan Moore will be representing Nome. Tran and Moore placed fourth and fifth, respectively, and also were separated by just 1/100th of a second. The state championship meet will be held at Bartlett High in Anchorage this Saturday. And the Lady Nanox volleyball team played at the West High Tournament in Anchorage this weekend. They played in the bronze bracket on Saturday, placing second. They defeated Ketchikan and Kodiak before losing to Lathrop. And that's Sports Shorts. Here's Western Alaska's weather outlook from KICY AM 850. For eastern Norton Sound and the Nulato Hills, including St. Michael and Shaktuluk, mostly cloudy today with a slight chance of rain. Highs in the mid-40s, northwest winds to 15 miles an hour. And tonight, mostly cloudy, a slight chance of rain this evening, lows in the lower 30s, northwest winds to 15 miles an hour. For St. Lawrence Island, including Gamble and Savunga, mostly cloudy today, highs in the lower 40s, north winds to 20 miles an hour. And tonight, cloudy, lows in the upper 20s, north winds to 15 miles an hour. For the Bering Strait coast, including Teller and King Island, cloudy skies today with a chance of rain, a chance of snow this afternoon. Highs in the upper 30s, north winds around 30 miles an hour. And tonight, cloudy with a chance of snow, a slight chance of rain this evening, then a chance of rain after midnight. Lows in the lower 30s, north winds to 30 miles an hour. For the Yukon Delta coast, including Nunam-Iqua and Chivak, cloudy skies today, a slight chance of rain this morning, highs in the mid-40s. Northwest winds to 20 miles an hour. And tonight, mostly cloudy with a slight chance of rain. Lows in the mid-30s. Northwest winds to 20 miles an hour. For the lower Yukon River, including Pitcas Point and Pilot Station, mostly cloudy today. Highs in the 40s.
northwest winds to 15 miles an hour. And tonight, mostly cloudy, lows in the lower 30s, northwest winds to 15 miles an hour. For the Kuskokwim Delta, including Aniak and lower Kalskag, mostly cloudy today, scattered rain showers this morning, then a chance of rain this afternoon. Highs in the mid-40s, northwest winds to 20 miles an hour. And tonight, mostly cloudy with a slight chance of rain. Lows in the mid-30s, northwest winds to 20 miles an hour. And for the southern Seward Peninsula coast, including Nome and Banner Creek, partly sunny this morning, then becoming mostly sunny. Highs in the lower 40s, north winds to 20 miles an hour. And tonight, partly cloudy. Lows in the upper 20s, northwest winds to 15 miles an hour. I'm Patty Burchill. That's the weather forecast from KICY, AM 850.

morning. It is The Breakfast Club here on KICY AM 850. I'm Patty Burch. We're glad to be with you this Monday morning, last Monday of September. It is the 28th, and there's some things happening around town and into the coming weeks. It is World Rabies Day, and in honor of that, Nome Animal House is offering free walk-in rabies vaccinations today from 9 to 3. And in fact, rabies vaccinations are always free. Yeah, that's right. You can get your animals vaccinated. There's a place at the hospital to do that. There's also Nome Animal House. Most weekdays by appointment, you can schedule a rabies vaccination. But today, especially, if you need to get your animal vaccinated from 9 to 3, you can stop in at Nome Animal House and get that done. The United Methodist Women's Thrift Shop is open this afternoon from 4 to 5, and again Tuesday and Thursday evenings from 7 to 8:30. If you have items to drop off, they ask that you do that during their business hours. And the Kativik Cultural Center is hosting a moose hunt celebration potluck next Wednesday, week from Wednesday. That's the October 7th. From 5:30 to 8 p.m. at the Kativik Cultural Center in the Richard Foster Building. Please bring a dish to share. If your crew would like to share your hunting story at the event, contact Amber Oten at 907-443-4342. Breakfast and lunch menus today at the BSSD. For breakfast, it's French toast with syrup, hash browns, peaches, and milk. For lunch today, it's a barbecue riblet on a bun with baked beans, mixed fruit, and milk. That sounds really good. At Nome Public Schools for breakfast, it's a blueberry muffin with fruit and milk. Of course, at the middle high school, they also have the cold cereal selection and a granola bar. For lunch today at Nome Public Schools, it's a cheeseburger or a peanut butter and grape Uncrustable. That will be served with the ever-popular tater tots, the garden bar, fruit, and milk. And at the XYZ Senior Center today, they will be serving a ham sandwich with chicken soup and mandarin oranges. Here's Three Bridges. This is Living in the Lion's Den. It's 7:12 here on The Breakfast Club.

The sun will rise this morning at 9:03. It will set this evening at 8:39. And we have an after 9 a.m. sunrise now. We have 11 hours, 36 minutes of daylight today. That's a loss of 6 minutes, 31 seconds over yesterday. High and low temperatures for yesterday, 52 degrees yesterday afternoon. It warmed up yesterday. It really did. Felt almost like summer again. Our low temperature was 40 degrees last night, a little before 11 o'clock. And that's above normal by about 8 degrees, both for the low and the high. Normal values for today, 44 for the high, 32 for the low. We're going to be just about there. It got down lower. In fact, right now we're looking at about 37 degrees here in Nome. So a little higher than normal for the low temperature, but supposed to be cooling off overnight tonight. Record high temperature for yesterday was set back in 1984, 1997, and as recently as 2018, 55 degrees. We were close. We were at 52. 55 is the record high for yesterday. The record low for the record high for today, 57 degrees set in 1984. The record low for yesterday was 18 degrees set in 1992. And then I got to tell you, I don't know that this is a misprint. I hope not. Well, maybe it is. 1992, the temperature plummeted between the 27th and the 28th of September because today's record low, also set in 1992, was 9 above. Maybe a misprint. Maybe it was 19. I don't know. But that's cold, regardless. We've got a lot of people celebrating birthdays today. Quite a few on our local birthday calendar. Very happy birthday going out to Elijah Kalawi-Sepelu, Charlotte Jean Head, Levi Arnall, Davinda Ozena-Kakuna, Jason Ohms Amedalina, Charlie Kowalik-Outwater, Daniel Glenn Olana, Alara Olson, Janet Tobuck, and Faye Baker. And if it is your birthday, this goes out to you as well.

Our verse from God's Word today comes from 1 Corinthians chapter 2, verse 14. The person without the Spirit does not accept the things that come from the Spirit of God, but considers them foolishness and cannot understand them because they are discerned only through the Spirit. That's 1 Corinthians 2, 14 from the New International Version of the Bible. Hear the Hillsongs. This is Good News Savior. It's 7:19 here on The Breakfast Club.

0: Mary Peltola asked Alaskans to send her to Congress so she could work for us. But 2 years in Washington, and Mary Peltola didn't get one bill signed into law. Not one. And after we fired her, Mary Peltola sure cashed in. Peltola went to work for a D.C. lobbying firm, raking in over $300,000 in just 1 year. And Mary Peltola was even paid $80,000 by a Washington, D.C.-based dark money group. Hundreds of thousands from a D.C. lobbying firm, tens of thousands from a D.C. dark money group, all while Mary Peltola spent thousands of leftover campaign cash on hotels, airfare, and food. Mary Peltola isn't looking out for us. Mary Peltola looks out for herself. And that's why we don't want Mary Peltola in the U.S. Senate. Last Frontier PAC paid for and is responsible for the content of this advertising. Not authorized by any candidate or candidates committee. 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
1: 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She took on President Biden to open the Willow Project, the largest new oil and gas exploration development in decades, creating jobs for Alaskans. 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
2: 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I'm Mary Peltola, and I approve this message.
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3: 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Well, taking us to the bottom of the hour, the news, the weather, and storybook room, let's hear from, we will hear from Ryan Ellis. This is Gonna Be All Right.

0: Climate warming is expected to increase wildfire activity in northern forests, but wildfire also changes the conditions encountered by the next fire. The researchers do not suggest that previous fires will completely offset the effects of a warming climate. Instead, their work identifies another major factor that should be considered when scientists and land managers assess how Alaska's wildfire regime will change. And according to a press release from the Navy, the guided missile destroyer USS Ted Stevens will officially commission on Saturday, October 3rd at 12 noon in Whittier, Alaska. USS Ted Stevens integrates the state-of-the-art air and missile defense radar and combat systems to establish air and missile defense dominance. This destroyer would be the Navy's newest and most formidable instrument of global power projection. Designed to operate in high-threat environments and hunt down adversarial threats, this warship delivers unmatched combat capability to secure high latitudes and defend the nation's interests globally. And that's Alaska News. With Sports Shorts, I'm Patty Burchill. Nome Belts hosted the Big West Cross Country Meet over the weekend. Teams from Bethel, Kotzebue, and Nome competed for a place at the state tournament. The Bethel boys and girls both placed first in team competition. The Nome Belts boys placed second. There was no second place girls team award. The GPA award went to Nome Belts. Taking first place for the boys was Jackson Iverson of Bethel with a time of 17:11. Hot on his heels, Granite Peacock of Nome placed second with a time of 17:12. The top eight individuals qualified for the state tournament. Bethel is sending Cole Iverson, who placed third, as well as Carver Hancock, Ethan Wheeler, and Elijah Floss. Along with Granite Peacock, Gabe Tran and Rowan Moore will be representing Nome. Tran and Moore placed fourth and fifth, respectively, and also were separated by just 1/100th of a second. The state championship meet will be held at Bartlett High in Anchorage this Saturday. And the Lady Nanooks volleyball team played at the West High Tournament in Anchorage this weekend. They played in the bronze bracket on Saturday, placing second. They defeated Ketchikan and Kodiak before losing to Lathrop. And that's Sports Shorts. Here's the fast forecast from KICY AM 850. For eastern Norton Sound and the Nulato Hills, mostly cloudy today with a slight chance of rain. Highs in the mid-40s, northwest winds to 15 miles an hour. For St. Lawrence Island, mostly cloudy skies with highs in the lower 40s, north winds to 20 miles an hour. For the Bering Strait coast, cloudy skies today with a chance of rain, a chance of snow this afternoon. Highs in the upper 30s, north winds around 30 miles an hour. For the Yukon Delta coast, cloudy skies with a slight chance of rain this morning. Highs in the mid-40s, northwest winds to 20 miles an hour. For the lower Yukon River, mostly cloudy today, highs in the 40s, northwest winds to 15 miles an hour. For the Kuskokwim Delta, mostly cloudy skies, scattered rain showers this morning, then a chance of rain this afternoon. Highs in the mid-40s, northwest winds to 20 miles an hour. And for the southern Seward Peninsula coast, partly sunny this morning, then becoming mostly sunny, highs in the lower 40s, north winds to 20 miles an hour. We'll have the extended forecast in about a half an hour here on KICY AM 850.
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2: Well, hello, kids. I am your trachea.
3: My windpipe.
2: Yes, take a deep breath.
3: All right.
2: Good. Know what I just did to the air you inhaled into your lungs?
3: No, I don't.
2: Well, you're going to find out on Nature Corner today.
3: Okay, Teresa Trachea, welcome.
2: Thank you, Uncle Bob.
3: All right. Teresa, before you tell us what you do for the air that we breathe, tell us where you're located in our bods.
2: In your throat, between your larynx.
3: That's my voice box.
2: And your bronchi.
3: The bronchi is where you end and fork into two bronchus tubes. And then the bronchial tubes go into my lungs.
2: Yes, I am that single 4.5-inch long piece of plumbing that the Lord God used to connect your larynx to your bronchi.
3: Well, I didn't realize my windpipe was that short, Teresa.
2: I'm only about an inch in diameter, too.
3: Well, big things come in little packages, right?
2: I'll say, Uncle Bob, and you'll see how big I really am in a minute.
3: All right. Now, this is an unusual request, but could the kids find you right now, Teresa, and touch their own tracheas?
2: Sure. Easy. Touch that soft spot just above where your collarbones come together, right in the middle.
3: Right under my Adam's apple, right?
2: Right at the top of your sternum, in that soft spot. Feel me?
3: Yes. Is that you?
2: Sure is.
3: You don't feel smooth. You feel kind of bumpy.
2: Like there are a lot of ridges in me?
3: Yes, exactly.
2: Do you feel yours, kids?
3: I think they do. What are those ridges?
2: They're called hoops.
3: Circular bands or rings, huh?
2: Yes, most people, including kids, have 15 of these hoops.
3: Up and down the length of you.
2: Right. Now, if you touch yours with your fingers, boys and girls, you already know that these rings or hoops are quite close together.
3: Well, they'd have to be in order to have 15 of them in just 4.5 inches of you, Teresa.
2: Did you know these hoops do not go completely around me?
3: No, I didn't know that.
2: Well, the master designer made them in the shape of a large letter C.
3: Why didn't he make them in the shape of the letter O? They'd be completely around you then.
2: Because the backside of me must be open.
3: Oh, why?
2: That's where the Lord God attached me to your esophagus.
3: My food pipe.
2: Yes, the Mighty One put a muscle between your esophagus and me, kids.
3: That's all that separates you?
2: That's why my 15 hoops or rings must be open in the back of me.
3: In the shape of the letter C.
2: You've got it.
3: All righty. Teresa Trachea, you've really got the kids wondering about these hoops. Why do you have them?
2: To support me so you can breathe, Uncle Bob.
3: What do you mean, to support you?
2: These hoops are not just soft skin. Christ, the intelligent creator, engineered them out of cartilage.
3: Really?
2: Yes.
3: Let's see if I remember. A cartilage is a firm but stretchy elastic tissue.
2: Right on, Uncle Bob. The Lord made your ears out of cartilage.
3: See, that's right.
2: Bend your ear, girls and boys. Bend it. Then let it go. Notice what happens?
3: Yes, it snapped right back into its regular shape.
2: Right on.
3: So those 15 hoops and you are made out of the same material, cartilage.
2: Yes, they always keep me open.
3: So air can flow through you and into my lungs.
2: If I collapsed, can you imagine what would happen to me?
3: Ooh. I'd be dead in 4 minutes because no oxygen could get to my brain.
2: That's right. I'm that very important pipeline that transports fresh oxygen from your nose and mouth and puts it into your lungs.
3: Thanks a lot, Teresa Trachea. I never knew you were so important.
2: Well, when you get down to it, Uncle Bob, really every part of your body is important. God did not waste any part when he put you together.
3: No wonder King David wrote in Psalm 139:14, I'm fearfully and wonderfully made.
2: Yes, he knew that full well. Only problem is, I guess some people have forgotten it, Uncle Bob.
3: Mm-hmm. Teresa, some kids are asking, what could ever cause a windpipe or a trachea to collapse if it were not made of cartilage?
2: If I were just a 1-inch wide pipe made out of tissue, like your big artery, you mean?
3: Yes.
2: Atmospheric pressure changes.
3: Like when I climb a mountain or go down into a deep valley, right?
2: Yes, the air pressure pushing down on your body changes when you go up or down. It really changes when you ride in an airplane.
3: What would the change in air pressure do to you?
2: It'd be too much for me. It would squeeze me flatter than a pancake.
3: And I couldn't breathe.
2: Forgetting the air pressure change for a minute, Uncle Bob, just moving your head up, down, and turning it to the sides is enough to put a kink in me, unless the Lord would have put wonderful cartilage hoops around me.
3: Super. What high-tech engineering.
2: What a high-tech engineer.
3: Full of wisdom and knowledge.
2: Yes, that's what Colossians 2:3 says about Christ, my creator.
3: It's neat that he didn't have to experiment with you, Teresa Trachea.
2: Really? He knew right from the start how to design me, and he did that.
3: So fresh oxygen could flow into my lungs.
2: And stale carbon dioxide could flow out when you exhale.
3: That's right. How did you get such a name, Teresa?
2: A trachea?
3: Yes.
2: Well, that's how you say it in Greek. It's a Greek word that means rough artery. Get it?
3: Yes, I think I do. When I felt you under my voice box, you were rough.
2: Bumpy.
3: That's right.
2: You're feeling my 15 hoops.
3: That's why they named you the rough artery.
2: Or in Greek, trachea.
3: Interesting. Is there anything else the kids and I should know about you, or is that all?
2: Oh, my. You've only heard the beginning, Uncle Bob.
3: Ooh.
2: The Lord wrapped perichondrium around my cartilage.
3: What's perichondrium?
2: It's a special skin that protects and feeds the cartilage.
3: Very educational. Without that, would the cartilage die?
2: Of course it would, and the hoops would collapse, and you could not breathe.
3: Boy, the Lord Jesus engineered you to work together, didn't he?
2: A great, mighty planner, isn't he?
3: Really?
2: There's much more to me, though.
3: Go ahead. We have our ears on, Teresa.
2: Let me tell you about my lining.
3: You mean the inside of you?
2: Correct. The part your air touches when you inhale and exhale.
3: Okay. Share with the kids and me about your lining.
2: It's a thin layer of special skin, rich in very tiny blood vessels.
3: Why are the blood vessels necessary?
2: To feed the millions of factories within me.
3: Oh, factories, huh?
2: Oh, yes. Air cleaning factories, Uncle Bob.
3: Let's hear about them. I find this interesting.
2: In the 4.5 inches of me, the wise creator God put thousands of mucus factories.
3: Mucus? Let's see, that's a clear, sticky liquid, right?
2: These glands are constantly giving off mucus.
3: Why?
2: Well, the Son of God also put these factories in your nostrils, and as you inhale, there are tiny particles of dust and pollution that get trapped in that sticky mucus in your nostrils. But your nose does not trap all of it.
3: Oh, is that where you enter the picture?
2: Really? That is why Christ the Creator put thousands of these tiny mucus glands inside of me.
3: All along the lining of your 4.5-inch tube?
2: Yes, sir.
3: So dust and pollution that gets past my nostril mucus glands gets caught in you.
2: So it does not enter your lungs and plug them up.
3: Ooh, that shows how the Creator cares about me, Teresa.
2: Ooh, I am aware of that, Uncle Bob.
3: What happens to the sticky mucus that has trapped the pollution?
2: An automatic high-tech system that moves it out of me and into your throat where you cough it up.
3: And I get rid of it?
2: Yes.
3: Explain this high-tech system that moves the mucus out of you.
2: The cilia.
3: The who?
2: The cilia, the millions of hairs.
3: You have millions of hairs inside of you?
2: Oh, yes. Millions of very, very tiny hairs.
3: Well, how tiny is tiny?
2: You would need a microscope to see them.
3: Oh, and they totally cover your inside lining?
2: They do.
3: How do these tiny hairs take the mucus out of you, Teresa?
2: The Lord causes all of these tiny hairs to wave in the direction of your throat.
3: Oh, they beat in the upward direction then.
2: Yes, and as they wave in the direction toward your throat, they cause all that dirty mucus to crawl up my lining and into your throat.
3: Where I can get rid of it.
2: You've got it. Notice these cilia never beat in the other direction?
3: Ooh, good point. If they did, they'd move that mucus down into my lungs.
2: And then you'd really be in trouble.
3: I see what you mean, Teresa Trachea, when you said this is a high-tech system.
2: It makes you think so highly of my intelligent maker, doesn't it, Uncle Bob?
3: Oh, it does. It makes me want to worship him.
2: There are more reasons, too.
3: Go for it.
2: Well, inside my thin lining, the Lord Jesus Christ put many tiny blood vessels that bring sodium and potassium to a little pump underneath each hair.
3: A pump? Under each cilia hair?
2: Yes. The sodium and the potassium make all of these little pumps work.
3: Explain.
2: Remember how tiny my cilia are?
3: Oh, yes. Microscopic hairs, Teresa.
2: Well, each pump under each cilia is programmed to pump the little hair in only one direction.
3: The upward direction, toward my throat.
2: Right. And that's why my cilia wave in that direction.
3: I know what King David meant in Psalm 139:14 now.
2: Let me say it.
3: Go ahead.
2: I am fearfully and wonderfully made. I know that full well.
3: Amazing creation.
2: Amazing creator. That's who the Son of God is, kids.
3: This is so educational, Teresa Trachea.
2: Can I say something right here about smoking cigarettes?
3: Oh, please do.
2: It is a scientific fact that cigarette smoke and secondhand cigarette smoke...
3: That's the smoke a person breathes out of his mouth.
2: Both of these stop my cilia.
3: Whoa. That's dangerous. That means they don't wave anymore.
2: They do not move the unclean mucus up me and into your throat.
3: The nicotine stopped your little sodium-potassium pumps then.
2: Yes, it did. So what do you think happens to all that dirty mucus?
3: It just sits there, stuck to your linings.
2: And it starts to make me tickle, and you cough and cough, and finally the air from your lungs blows this mucus out of me and up into your throat.
3: So that's why people who smoke a lot cough a lot.
2: Yes, it's called the smoker's cough. One reason why they cough so much and sometimes gag is because the cigarette smoke makes the mucus that I manufacture very thick.
3: and it's hard to come up.
2: That's right. Now, this is so important, Uncle Bob, because the Lord God designed my mucus to do more than just trap the dirt that you inhale.
3: Really?
2: Oh, yes. That mucus was also designed to condition the air.
3: What do you mean?
2: By conditioning the air, I mean to add humidity to the air that you are inhaling.
3: To add moisture to it.
2: Yes, by adding moisture to the air you breathe, that lubricates the air.
3: Ah, it makes the air flow into my lungs smoother.
2: It makes the air easier to breathe.
3: Oh, terrific.
2: How's that for a neat engineering job?
3: The master designer proved that he had super knowledge when he just made you, Teresa Trachea.
2: I do want to say something about kids who smoke.
3: Go ahead. Say it.
2: Boys and girls, if you are smoking now and you quit smoking, your little pumps in me will start to work again.
3: Cleaning the air and conditioning it again.
2: But if you continue smoking for many years, you will kill my sodium-potassium pumps, and I will not be able to push that mucus up into your throat, and you will spend the rest of your shortened life coughing.
3: You said it all, Teresa.
2: And not quite, Uncle Bob. For moms and dads who smoke, remember, that cigarette is not just hurting you. That smoke you exhale is extremely dangerous. It is secondhand smoke, and it is more deadly than the smoke that you inhaled from that cigarette. Ask the great creator to help you stop the habit, okay? Please don't damage your body and your children's, too.
3: There's a verse from the creator's book that might help them.
2: What's that?
3: If Jesus is their savior and they're trying to kick the habit, think of this. Your body is the temple of the Holy Spirit. You received him from God. He lives in you. That means you don't control your own life. You were bought with a price. Therefore, honor God with your body.
2: Oh, I think that's good. Where is that in the book?
3: 1 Corinthians chapter 6, verses 19 and 20.
2: 1 Corinthians 6, 19 and 20. I'll remember that. Thank you.
3: You're welcome, Teresa. Thanks for being my Nature Corner guest today. I've learned a lot.

First hour of the Breakfast Club in the books for September 28th. Stay tuned. We've got more coming your way after the top of the hour. News, weather, stories, all the things. Taking us there, we're going to hear from Christian Stanfill. And this is Just That Good. Stay tuned. More fun on the way.

With Alaska News, I'm Patty Burchill. Previously burned areas have played a major role in limiting the spread of wildfires across Alaska's boreal forest, according to new research led by University of Alaska Fairbanks scientist Ben Gagliotti. Gagliotti, a researcher with the Water and Environmental Research Center at the UAF Institute of Northern Engineering, and his collaborators examined 568 instances between 1984 and 2020 in which an Alaska wildfire encountered a previously burned area. Using historical observations to model wildfire activity, the researchers estimate that burning rates could have been several times higher without the fuel limitations imposed by previous fires. The findings could be particularly relevant to Alaska officials, land managers, and communities confronting the effects of increasing wildfire activity. Managers can use their results as a lookup table to assess whether an active fire will continue to spread beyond the footprint of a recently burned area, Gagliotti said. Climate warming is expected to increase wildfire activity in northern forests, but wildfire also changes the conditions encountered by the next fire. The researchers do not suggest that previous fires will completely offset the effects of a warming climate. Instead, their work identifies another major factor that should be considered when scientists and land managers assess how Alaska's wildfire regime will change. And according to a press release from the Navy, the guided missile destroyer USS Ted Stevens will officially commission on Saturday, October 3rd at 12 noon in Whittier, Alaska. USS Ted Stevens integrates the state-of-the-art air and missile defense radar and combat systems to establish air and missile defense dominance. This destroyer would be the Navy's newest and most formidable instrument of global power projection. Designed to operate in high-threat environments and hunt down adversarial threats, this warship delivers unmatched combat capability to secure high latitudes and defend the nation's interests globally. And that's Alaska News. With Sports Shorts, I'm Patty Burchill. Nome Belts hosted the Big West Cross Country Meet over the weekend. Teams from Bethel, Kotzebue, and Nome competed for a place at the state tournament. The Bethel boys and girls both placed first in team competition. The Nome Belts boys placed second. There was no second place girls team award. The GPA award went to Nome Belts. Taking first place for the boys was Jackson Iverson of Bethel with a time of 17:11. Hot on his heels, Granite Peacock of Nome placed second with a time of 17:12. The top eight individuals qualified for the state tournament. Bethel is sending Cole Iverson, who placed third, as well as Carver Hancock, Ethan Wheeler, and Elijah Floss. Along with Granite Peacock, Gabe Tran and Rowan Moore will be representing Nome. Tran and Moore placed fourth and fifth, respectively, and also were separated by just 1/100th of a second. The state championship meet will be held at Bartlett High in Anchorage this Saturday. And the Lady Nanooks volleyball team played at the West High Tournament in Anchorage this weekend. They played in the bronze bracket on Saturday, placing second. They defeated Ketchikan and Kodiak before losing to Lathrop. And that's Sports Shorts. Here's Western Alaska's weather outlook from KICY AM 850. For eastern Norton Sound and the Nulato Hills, including St. Michael and Shaktuluk, mostly cloudy today with a slight chance of rain. Highs in the mid-40s, northwest winds to 15 miles an hour. And tonight, mostly cloudy, a slight chance of rain this evening, lows in the lower 30s, northwest winds to 15 miles an hour. For St. Lawrence Island, including Gamble and Savunga, mostly cloudy today, highs in the lower 40s, north winds to 20 miles an hour. And tonight, cloudy, lows in the upper 20s, north winds to 15 miles an hour. For the Bering Strait coast, including Teller and King Island, cloudy skies today with a chance of rain, a chance of snow this afternoon. Highs in the upper 30s, north winds around 30 miles an hour. And tonight, cloudy with a chance of snow, a slight chance of rain this evening, then a chance of rain after midnight. Lows in the lower 30s, north winds to 30 miles an hour. For the Yukon Delta coast, including Nunam-Iqua and Chivak, cloudy skies today, a slight chance of rain this morning, highs in the mid-40s. Northwest winds to 20 miles an hour. And tonight, mostly cloudy with a slight chance of rain. Lows in the mid-30s. Northwest winds to 20 miles an hour. For the lower Yukon River, including Pitkus Point and Pilot Station, mostly cloudy today. Highs in the 40s. Northwest winds to 15 miles an hour.
And tonight, mostly cloudy, lows in the lower 30s, northwest winds to 15 miles an hour. For the Kuskokwim Delta, including Aniak and Lower Kalskag, mostly cloudy today, scattered rain showers this morning, then a chance of rain this afternoon. Highs in the mid-40s, northwest winds to 20 miles an hour. And tonight, mostly cloudy with a slight chance of rain. Lows in the mid-30s, northwest winds to 20 miles an hour. And for the southern Seward Peninsula coast, including Nome and Banner Creek, partly sunny this morning, then becoming mostly sunny. Highs in the lower 40s, north winds to 20 miles an hour. And tonight, partly cloudy. Lows in the upper 20s, northwest winds to 15 miles an hour. I'm Patty Burchill. That's the weather forecast from KICY, AM 850. The marine forecast for western Alaska coastal waters out to 15 nautical miles posted at 3:46 a.m. Monday, September 28th, outlook to Tuesday. Zone 2802, Dull Point to Kwikpak. There's a small craft advisory in effect through this evening. Today, north winds 25 knots. Seas 7 feet. Tonight, north winds 25 knots, seas 6 feet. Tuesday, north winds 15 knots, seas 4 feet. Zone 2803, Kwikpak to Cape Stevens. Today and tonight, north winds 20 knots, seas 4 feet. Tuesday, north winds 15 knots, seas 3 feet. Zone 2804, Cape Stevens to Moses Point. Today, north winds 20 knots, seas 4 feet. Tonight, northwest winds 20 knots, seas 4 feet. Tuesday, northwest winds 15 knots, seas 3 feet. Zone 2805, Moses Point to Sledge Island. There's a small craft advisory in effect through late tonight. Today, north winds 25 knots, seas 5 feet. Tonight, northwest winds 25 knots, seas 5 feet. Tuesday, north winds 15 knots, seas 3 feet. Zone 2806, Sledge Island to Wales. There's a small craft advisory in effect through late tonight. Today, north winds 30 knots, seas 7 feet. Tonight, north winds 25 knots, seas 6 feet. Tuesday, north winds 20 knots, seas 5 feet. Zone 2816, the south side of St. Lawrence Island. There's a small craft advisory in effect through this morning. Today, north winds 25 knots, seas 6 feet, subsiding to 4 feet. Tonight, north winds 15 knots, seas 4 feet. Tuesday, northeast winds 15 knots, seas 3 feet. Zone 2817, the north side of St. Lawrence Island. There's a small craft advisory in effect through this afternoon. Today, north winds 25 knots, seas 9 feet. Tonight, north winds 20 knots, seas 7 feet. Tuesday, north winds 15 knots, seas 5 feet.

Good morning. Second hour of the Breakfast Club on the way. That was Lauren Talley with Walls. And I'm Patty Burchill. Thanks for joining me this morning. I've got some things happening around town and the region today and into the week. It is World Rabies Day today. And in honor of that, Nome Animal House is offering free rabies vaccinations. Walk-in appointments today, anytime between 9 and 3 at the Animal House. You can also get rabies vaccinations for free anytime, any weekday, by calling them to make an appointment. There are other free rabies opportunities if you can't make that. Terry's Pet Food Pantry offers free rabies vaccinations the first and third Friday of every month. The PAWS RAR organization offers them. The hospital oftentimes offers them. So just be aware, get your pet vaccinated against rabies. It can be a problem here in this region. Nome Common Council will meet in a regular session this evening at 7 o'clock. That meeting will be held in council chambers in City Hall. And the deadline to submit your photos for the Nome Arts Council 2027 photo calendar contest has been extended to this Wednesday. Enter up to 5 photos from in and around Nome and the Bering Strait region. The entry fee is $5 per photo. Complete the entry form and upload your photos online at tinyurl.com/2027-calcontest. And for more information, send an email to photocontest@nomearts.org. We have some lunch menus today at the BSSD. They will be serving a barbecue riblet on a bun with baked beans and mixed fruit. That sounds really good. If you are headed to Nome Belts or Middle High School or Nome Elementary School, so all Nome public schools today, your choice of a cheeseburger or a peanut butter and grape Uncrustable, that will be served with tater tots, the garden bar, fruit and milk. And at the XYZ Senior Center today, it's a ham sandwich with chicken soup, ham sandwich, chicken soup, and mandarin oranges. Here's the There's still power in the blood. This is Anna Golden.

The sun will rise today at 9:03. It will set at 8:39 this evening, giving us 11 hours, 36 minutes of daylight today. That's a loss of 6 minutes, 31 seconds over yesterday. And if we take a look at our high and low temperatures for yesterday, we got up to 52 yesterday afternoon. It was warm. And our low temperature was reached last night a little bit before 11 p.m. at 40 degrees. It's about 8 degrees above normal for both the low and the high. Normal values for today, 44 for the high, 32 for the low. We're going to be a little bit above that today, at least for the low temperature, maybe even for the high temperature. Record-setting temperatures back in 1984, it was 57 degrees. That's the record high. We won't get there today. Things are cooling down a little bit. 1992, I'm not sure if it's a misprint or not, but yesterday in 1992, the record low was set at 18 degrees. Today in 1992, according to the information I have, the record low was set at 9 degrees. That's a huge plummet in temperatures. Maybe it's true. Maybe it's a misprint and it's 19. I don't know. It was cold nonetheless. We'll just leave it at that. We have some folks celebrating birthdays today. Quite a few on our birthday list. Very happy September 28th birthday to Elijah Kalawi Sepelu, Charlotte Jean Head, Levi Arnall Gray, Davinda Ozena Kakuna, Jason Ohms Amedelina, Charlie Quillick Outwater, Daniel Glenn Olana, Alaria Olson, Janet Tobuck, and Faye Baker. And if it's your birthday, this goes out to you as well.

Our verse from God's Word today comes from 1 Corinthians chapter 2, verse 14. The person without the Spirit does not accept the things that come from the Spirit of God, but considers them foolishness and cannot understand them because they are discerned only through the Spirit. That's 1 Corinthians 2:14 from the New International Version of the Bible. Here's Andrew Ripp and Jervis Campbell. This is Hold Me Up. It's 8:22 here on The Breakfast Club.

0: exhausted by rising costs? Then you need to vote against Mary Peltola. 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It would have cost Alaskans over $3,000 a year. Worse, Peltola wants higher taxes on tips, overtime, and Social Security. 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
3: 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We will not be in Brevig Mission tomorrow. The Bering Air flight has been canceled. Once again, to the community of Brevig Mission from the Kuwerik GED program, we will not be in Brevig Mission tomorrow. The Bering Air flight has been canceled. If you have a personal message you'd like us to send for you, give us a call, 1-800-478-5429 or 907-443-2213. You can also send an email to office@kicy.org, and we'll get your Ptarmigan Telegraph message on the air. Taking us to the bottom of the hour, the news and the weather, it's Johnny and Darlene Ulak. He whispers sweet peace to me.

With Sports Shorts, I'm Patty Burchill. Nome Belts hosted the Big West Cross Country Meet over the weekend. Teams from Bethel, Kotzebue, and Nome competed for a place at the state tournament. The Bethel boys and girls both placed first in team competition. The Nome Belts boys placed second. There was no second place girls team award. The GPA award went to Nome Belts. Taking first place for the boys was Jackson Iverson of Bethel with a time of 17:11. Hot on his heels, Granite Peacock of Nome placed second with a time of 17:12. The top eight individuals qualified for the state tournament. Bethel is sending Cole Iverson, who placed third, as well as Carver Hancock, Ethan Wheeler, and Elijah Floss. Along with Granite Peacock, Gabe Tran and Rowan Moore will be representing Nome. Tran and Moore placed fourth and fifth, respectively, and also were separated by just 1/100th of a second. The state championship meet will be held at Bartlett High in Anchorage this Saturday. And the Lady Nanooks volleyball team played at the West High Tournament in Anchorage this weekend. They played in the bronze bracket on Saturday, placing second. They defeated Ketchikan and Kodiak before losing to Lathrop. And that's Sports Shorts. Here's the fast forecast from KICY AM 850. For eastern Norton Sound and the Nulato Hills, mostly cloudy today with a slight chance of rain. Highs in the mid-40s, northwest winds to 15 miles an hour. For St. Lawrence Island, mostly cloudy skies with highs in the lower 40s, north winds to 20 miles an hour. For the Bering Strait coast, cloudy skies today with a chance of rain, a chance of snow this afternoon. Highs in the upper 30s, north winds around 30 miles an hour. For the Yukon Delta coast, cloudy skies with a slight chance of rain this morning. Highs in the mid-40s, northwest winds to 20 miles an hour. For the lower Yukon River, mostly cloudy today, highs in the 40s, northwest winds to 15 miles an hour. For the Kuskokwim Delta, mostly cloudy skies, scattered rain showers this morning, then a chance of rain this afternoon. Highs in the mid-40s, northwest winds to 20 miles an hour. And for the southern Seward Peninsula coast, partly sunny this morning, then becoming mostly sunny, highs in the lower 40s, north winds to 20 miles an hour. We'll have the extended forecast in about a half an hour here on KICY AM 850.

Kramers, and we will. Well, today, this 28th day of September, we are celebrating National Good Neighbor Day. Now, oftentimes, you know, I've said before, there are some days that we celebrate that should be celebrated every single day of the year, right? There's no reason we should not be a good neighbor other days, right? We need to be a good neighbor all the time. But today is that day to maybe focus on doing something a little extra. Maybe, we've had some wind recently. I know my yard has a little bit of trash in it, and maybe you can be a good neighbor. I'm thinking about myself here now by picking up the trash not only in your yard, but the neighbor's yard, and just making sure that things look neat. You can be a good neighbor by just saying hello, spending a little time talking with your neighbor. You can, I don't know, maybe bake them a batch of cookies and say, hey, thanks for being a good neighbor. So all the things, it's just good to be a good neighbor. Here's Peter Burton. This is So Long.

0: With the Wall Street Business Report, I'm Bob Agnew. A proposed media merger remains in limbo once again.
1: A federal judge has delayed a ruling on Paramount's proposed settlement of an antitrust case that seeks to block its merger with Warner Brothers Discovery. The judge says she wants more information from the 12 state attorneys general who brought the antitrust action before deciding whether to approve the deal. The agreement would clear a major hurdle to the $111 billion Paramount Warner Brothers Discovery merger. Rich Thomason reporting.
0: A New Mexico jury has found Facebook liable of deceiving users about privacy protections on the second social media platform. The verdict arrives in the latest legal setback that's already cost the company billions of dollars. On Wall Street at the close, the Dow was up quite a bit, more than 400 points by the time it was over with. The S&P 500 up 39. For the Wall Street Business Report, I'm Bob Ack.
2: Mary Peltola asked Alaskans to send her to Congress so she could work for us. But 2 years in Washington, and Mary Peltola didn't get one bill signed into law. Not one. And after we fired her, Mary Peltola sure cashed in. 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And Mary Peltola was even paid $80,000 by a Washington, D.C.-based dark money group. 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Mary Peltola isn't looking out for us. 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And that's why we don't want Mary Peltola in the U.S. Senate. Last Frontier PAC paid for and is responsible for the content of this advertising, not authorized by any candidate or candidates committee. 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

Well, today is the 28th day of September, and there are some things that happened on this date in history that are kind of interesting. Back in 1820, the tomato was publicly proven safe. Apparently, there was some question as to whether a tomato was safe to eat or not. Big, red, juicy, seeds inside. Just don't know. But apparently, Colonel Robert Gibbon Johnson stood on the steps of the Salem, New Jersey courthouse and ate a large number of tomatoes without any adverse effects. So, yeah, eat your tomatoes. In 1828, Scottish medical researcher Alexander Fleming discovered penicillin, the first broadly effective antibiotic. So there you go. Penicillin on this date in 1928. In 1924, just a couple years earlier, three U.S. Army planes landed in Seattle, completing the first around-the-world trip by air in 175 days. Now, I'm assuming that they landed in between to refuel. Maybe they didn't. I don't know. But having the capacity to carry that amount of fuel for 175 days, wow. Yeah, I think they probably stopped. Well, those are just a few things that happened on this date in history. Here's Tim Sergi. This is Higher Than I've Ever Been.

Well, that's going to do it for me here on The Breakfast Club for a Monday morning. We've got Care Force coming your way at the top of the hour. If you have a prayer request, you can give us a call at 1-800-478-5429 or 907-443-2213. It is always a privilege and a pleasure to pray with and for you. When we come together as fellow believers and share our concerns and our needs and can be prayed for, it's a powerful thing. So, just stay tuned for Care Force at the top of the hour. Taking us there, we've got the Brooklyn Tabernacle Choir. This is At the Cross. Have a great day. Have a great start to your week. God bless.

Good morning, KICY. Happy Monday. This is Christiane. I'm calling in from Kenai, and I am your Care Force host this morning. I was just telling Patty that it's my birthday today, and it's a good time for me to celebrate my birthday by sharing God's word with you all. So I'm very honored to do that today and to thank God for blessing me with his word. So every weekday we share God's word with you and we pray for you. So if you would like us to pray for your specific prayer request, as always, please call us at 1-800-478-5429, or if you're in Nome, 907-443-2213. We would love to hear from you. So today I'm going to be focusing on the theme of the power of God's word to change us and heal us. This has been a constant theme for me throughout my life. And as I celebrate my own birthday, I just want to remind myself of God's word and his power to change. So I'll be reading from Hebrews chapter 4, verses 12 through 13. For the word of God is living and active, sharper than any double-edged sword. It penetrates even to dividing soul and spirit, joints and marrow. It judges the thoughts and the attitudes of the heart. Nothing in all creation is hidden from God's sight. Everything is uncovered and laid bare before the eyes of him to whom we must give account. Amen. So a couple weeks ago, I went dip netting for salmon, and I only caught 8 fish. All of the commercial boats took all the fish, so that was a little bit frustrating, but I was thankful for the fish we did get. And as you know, after you catch fish, you have to do the fun part of cleaning and packing. So I'm not very good at cleaning fish, so I washed the fish, but I watched some really capable people I was with who were really skilled with an ulu, and they were taking that very sharp knife, and they were cutting along the way. They were making sure all the rib bones and the certain parts weren't part of the final cut. And they were very skilled and meticulous. They threw away the things that weren't supposed to be part of the final cut, and they kept the parts that were important. And I also remember seeing once upon a time some Native women skinning beaver fur. And it was really interesting because, again, with a ulu, they were cutting along the way and removing skin. So in the same way, when I think about God's word as a double-edged sword, I think of these ladies with the ulu and how skilled they are. In my mind, I think of myself as the salmon and God as the master cleaner of our spirits with the ulu. God is a master at separating us from our sin, and he sees what is in us that needs to be removed and thrown away, but he sees what is in us that needs to be kept alive, needs to be kept safe, and he is very good at it. And so today I just want to remind us and ask us this question: have you ever been convicted by scripture? Do you remember a time when God really used scripture to show you an area of your life that needed to be surrendered to him? What was that like? The interesting thing about the word of God is that the Bible actually describes it very differently at certain times. Sometimes God's word is described almost like a balm for the soul, like a comfort for your spirit. And God's word definitely serves that purpose sometimes. And in other times it's described like a hammer, described as something that breaks strongholds and destroys lies. And here in this passage, it's described like a sword. But I think a lot of us like to go to scripture only when it's a comfort for us, not when it's like a sword. But the Bible, God's word, it transforms to be what it needs to be for us in the moment, because the Holy Spirit transforms the words so that we can get from it what we need at that time. God knows our hearts 100%. He knows our thoughts. He knows our minds, whether we're having pure good thoughts, whether we're having impure evil thoughts. He knows all things, and God wants to bring all things to light through his word. And from us as believers, he wants to remove darkness from us, because we are called to be people of light. And so if we're being made more and more into the image of Christ, we must bring ourselves under his word and be willing to change. And
it is a freeing process, but it is a very painful process. So I want to give you an example of looking back on my life and just, again, just in gratefulness for my birthday. I remember when I became a new believer. I grew up in church, but there's always a time when you make a decision to truly follow Christ that is apart from your parents' faith. So I became a new believer, and I went off to Bible college. But even though you're a Christian, you're a believer, you kind of bring some old habits with you, and I was a fighter. When I was in college, I was always arguing with people in my dorm. I was fighting all the girls, and I hated everyone, and I thought I was better than everyone, and I was a new Christian. So I started going to a Bible study as this new Christian, and I remember that we were going through the book of 1 John, and we were sitting around in a circle, and we were going through this passage, chapter 4, verses 20 to 21. It said, if anyone says, I love God and hates his brother, he's a liar, for how can you love God whom you have not seen if you can't love your brother whom you have seen? Therefore, if anyone says, I love God, they must also love their brother. And I remember sitting there as a new Christian, and I said, this is not true. I said, just because I'm fighting with girls in my dorm and I don't like them doesn't mean that I hate God. I said, I'm here in Bible college to study the Word of God. So this is actually incorrect. And the thing is, I didn't keep that thought to myself. I actually said it out loud to my Bible study group. And I had two brothers in Christ who loved me enough to challenge me on that. And right then and there, I had to really face the reality that either I am correct and the scriptures are wrong, or the scriptures are correct and I am wrong. It was the first time I really had to put myself under the authority of scripture. And I came to the conclusion that there was something off in my spirit, that it wasn't God's word that was wrong, but it was actually me. I was having a worldview that was incompatible. And I remember sitting there, and I was so upset, I wanted to throw my Bible out of the window. But God was wanting me, God was calling me to surrender the part of me that constantly wanted to fight and argue with people and was so inclined to hate people. And God wanted to show that to me so that he could continue to form me into the image of Christ. And God continued to do his work in me. A couple of weeks later and throughout the semester, I made the decision to desire to love people, to truly love people, to love my enemies. And I believe God supernaturally gave me the ability to later on ask for forgiveness from some of these girls who I was hating. And it didn't mean that I didn't struggle with that, but I had a newfound relationship with God to where I didn't want that sin in my life. And that's why God led me to that portion of scripture to convict me and to teach me, because he loves me, because the Holy Spirit will guide us into all truth. And that was when I was in college. Is God still doing that for me today? Yes, absolutely. Even today, 20 years later, it's a long time. God is still teaching me new things through his word. And I go to church every Sunday because it's through the preaching of God's word that he speaks to me. So today, I'm reflecting on a series that my pastor is currently going through. He's going through a sermon series in Jeremiah. And I tell him every week that I feel like his messages keep cutting me up because I feel like God is constantly showing me things that he wants to remove in me. And it's not a bad thing, you know. It's encouraging that I hear God's word preached on Sundays, but it's also convicting. And I think that that's a good thing. I think that when we are convicted by God's word, again, it's God lovingly showing us areas in our life that he would want us to surrender to him so that we can be more whole, so that we can be healed, and so that we can learn to be more like Christ and to bless those around us. And this is what God's word does for us. It's for our good, and it's for those around us. And again, I recognize when I listen to my pastor's messages that I still have bitterness left over. I still have that fighter in me that still wants to come out every once in a while and battle everyone. But God, again, is lovingly calling me to repent, to turn around through the preaching and teaching of his word, and to love my enemies. So God will also convict us even in our personal reading of scripture. So again, the main way that we
hear God's word is through church, through Bible studies, but in our own personal time, God wants to convict us too. So whenever I teach classes about how to read or interpret the scriptures, or if I'm leading a Bible study, one of the things I like to do is read the passage and then ask people what they thought was one encouraging, what stood out to them, and then more importantly, what was challenging or what they didn't like. So I ask them that so we can put out in the front what is in them that is battling against God's word. Because sometimes when we read scripture, we just don't like it, right? We have to be honest with that. Maybe we don't want to deal with what it's saying, or maybe there's something in the passage that is triggering to you, or you don't understand it, or you don't like it. So again, as another example throughout my life, there was a time in my life where I could not read any passages from scripture that called God Father. I skipped over them. Anything with the concept of a good father, like the parable of the lost son in Luke 15, I just skipped over it. Even in church, when they sang songs or hymns about the love of the Father God, I could not do it because I had a rough relationship with my own father. And I couldn't deal with that. I didn't know how to reconcile my harsh, abusive relationship with my own father with this love of God. It just didn't make sense to me. But these were the very passages that I needed to lean into. Again, this was part of God's word that God was trying to show me was in conflict with my experience. And God wanted me to lean into it in order to grow and to heal. So if God's word is like a sword, God cut me with those passages in order to bring growth and light and truth into my life so I can have a clearer understanding of who he is. And it wasn't easy. It was a journey. But because I was willing to put myself under the authority of God's word and allowing God to teach me, today I am so fully aware of God's love for me as a good father. I can call him Father now. I appreciate what God's done for me in my life. Again, today is my birthday. I'm just grateful for what God has done for me and how he has been such a good father to me throughout all these years of my life. And at the same time, I still grieve over my relationship with my earthly father. And I think that's okay. I think we can hold two truths at the same time. But what it took for me to do that was to allow God to speak to me through the scriptures honestly. So I believe we can take the good, the bad, and the ugly of our personal lives, and we can hold it up against scripture, hold it up with the truth and beauty and the goodness of Christ, and offer it to God. And a lot of this is the process of sanctification, meaning it is the way in which God is forming us to become and reflect the image of Christ. And again, it's a difficult journey, and all of us are on a difficult journey. But we are being transformed into the likeness of Christ with ever-increasing glory, as the scriptures say. And again, God uses his word because he wants to bring healing in our life, to convict us, challenge us, and encourage us. Because he loves us. Because he loves us. I'm going to make a final passage that I wanted to look at that serves as an example of another time that God has used scripture to change me without me knowing it right away, to illustrate how God's word can change us. I'm going to read 2 Corinthians chapter 4, verses 7 through 10. It says this, "But we have this treasure in jars of clay to show that the surpassing power belongs to God and not to us. We are afflicted in every way, but not crushed, perplexed, but not driven to despair, persecuted, but not forsaken, struck down, but not destroyed, always carrying in the body the death of Jesus so that the life of Jesus also may be manifested in our bodies. For we who live are always being given over to death for Jesus' sake so that the life of Jesus may also be manifested in our mortal flesh. So death is at work in us, but life in you. Amen." So the image of jars of clay is really powerful. It's about embracing weakness. It's very convicting and it brings out a reaction to us. So I'd say people have two basic ways of looking at this illustration of the jars of clay. And I would say one is an underemphasis of one's weakness, the sort of pride. So for me, when I first read that, I thought my natural reaction was just to have pride. I thought, who wants to be described as a jar of clay in our faith, right? I like to be described as strong and
competent, and I would be upset if someone said I was like a jar of clay. If anything, I thought, well, I know I have some flaws, but I'm not that bad. I might mess up, but I'm not that weak. I'm not a jar of clay. But God, through Paul, was using this illustration to show us that we cannot do this life, this faith, without God. And I think the sin of my view when I first read this is that we are often depending not on God's power, but our own power. And the problem with pride is that it puts the focus on ourselves and our own ability. We think we're jars of ivory or metal. We're pretty strong with a few, you know, nicks or dents, but we're still pretty strong. But God's word corrects pride and says, no, you are a jar of clay. You're weak, but my power in you makes you strong. So I don't want us to mistake this, because God doesn't want us to have low self-esteem or think we're buckets of garbage, okay? God doesn't want us to think that. But he does want us to have a rightly ordered view of our relationship to him. We're strong and loved and powerful in and through him, not in ourselves, because the Spirit lives in us. So that was the way that I viewed it. But another way that some people look at that when they first read that is to have an overemphasis of your weakness. So this person who looks at the image of the jars of clay, this person has the opposite problem of pride. This person might be so aware of their own failings or their own weaknesses that they begin to reject the image of God in themselves. It begins to devolve into the sin, I would say, of self-hatred and self-loathing and a view of themselves as worthless or weak, because all they can see are their own failures and their flaws. They doubt how God can truly use them when their sins are always in front of their faces. So I wanted to remind you, in light of that, of 2 Corinthians chapter 12, where Paul struggled too. He said a messenger of Satan was sent to him, a thorn in his side, and we don't know exactly what that was. But he was struggling with some kind of perhaps sin, and he felt very weak and helpless. And he said three times he begged the Lord to take it away. But the Lord told him, my grace is sufficient for you, for my power works best in weakness. Then Paul said, I will boast all the more gladly of my weaknesses so that Christ's power may rest on me. For the sake of Christ, then, I am content with weaknesses, insults, hardships, persecutions, and calamities. And here's what I want to focus on. For when I am weak, then I am strong. So Paul here doesn't wallow in his weakness or view himself as useless to God because of his failings, but instead he recognizes that in his weakness, God is glorified. Now, does this mean we should sin so that grace may abound? And that is an absolute no. Paul actually addresses this type of flawed thinking in Romans. And so we do not sin so that God's grace can rest on us. We seek to do what is good and true and righteous through the Spirit, while recognizing that any weakness in us or feelings are opportunities for God's glory to be demonstrated in us. I think of a brother in Christ, and he struggles with alcohol addiction. He's been going to AA, been sober for 5 years, praise God. But because of this struggle, because of this weakness, he's actually been able to mentor others in AA who are struggling earlier on in their battle with alcoholism. He helps them and he points them to Jesus, even while clinging to Jesus himself and even while struggling with his own addiction to alcohol. So in this way, he glorifies God through his weakness. And many of us also have been able to love and support others who are dealing with the things we struggle with. And again, we glorify God in this way. So embracing weakness is very counterintuitive to us. But when we embrace the fact that we're weak, it pushes us to depend on Christ, not on ourselves, but on the one who gives us life, the one who raises the dead to life. And I believe God will be faithful to give us a measure of his grace so that his power is made perfect in our weakness. After I read the jars of clay verse, when I was reading it, I read the next verse, which says, we are afflicted in every way, but not crushed, perplexed, but not driven to despair, persecuted, but not forsaken, struck down, but not destroyed. I remember reading this and I was like, God, this is a great verse, but I just feel hard pressed, perplexed, persecuted, and struck down. I don't feel any of the other positive parts of this verse. I was very honest with God. And I thought, how can Paul persevere through everything he did? Because it's so easy for me to get discouraged and disappointed.
I thought, how is Paul able to overcome this despair? And then I realized the answer was in verse 10, where Paul says, we are always carrying in the body the death of Jesus so that the life of Jesus also may be manifested in our bodies. And in that, in the Greek, it's actually literally translated as dying. So Paul is saying we carry in our body the dying of Jesus, as in this active daily process of suffering. And I was immediately like, well, I don't want to do that. I don't want to die to myself. I don't want to suffer, because who wants to suffer? But I knew the scriptures. Jesus says, if anyone wants to save his life, they'll lose it. But whoever loses their life for my sake and for the gospel will find it. And also Jesus says, if anyone wants to be my disciple, they must deny themselves, take up their cross, and follow me. And God did what he did through his word, where he convicts and corrects because he loves us. And I realized that I haven't been able to persevere as I should because I hadn't been taking up my cross daily. I wasn't enduring because I was trusting in my own ability, my own jar of clay, which I think is a jar of ivory, instead of trusting in the one who raised Christ from the dead, the one who gives me life. Yet despite my weakness, despite being this jar of clay, very weak, God chooses to dwell in me with the fullness of his spirit. And he is pleased to dwell in me, not because of anything I've done in my own flesh, but because of the final work of Christ on the cross. Through him, he's guaranteed for us, not just me, but for us, forgiveness of sin, righteousness before God, presence with the spirit, and hope for today and for eternity. So we're frail human beings, but we're not without hope because God is with us. He is in us. So the Lord used my Bible reading and studying the word to convict me that instead of carrying my cross, I've actually just been throwing it off to the side. Instead of trusting in Christ, I've just been trusting in me. And God loves me, and that's why he showed me that. I was able to repent and turn around. Christ's power is perfected in my weakness. So through this, God is about transformation and change, redemption and new creation. He's not about his people being stagnant and hidden in the dark and being self-loathing. He corrected my pride and my desire for comfort because he loves me. And I say God loves you too. And because he loves you, listener, he will speak his word to you, speak his word through the pastor, speak his word through the Bible study leader. He'll speak his word through your friends. He'll speak his word through the radio that you're listening to. He wants to change you through his word, and he will challenge and convict you through his word. And we're all equal under the weight of God's word, whether you're an Alaska native in the village, maybe you're from Detroit, or you're a Filipino girl like me preaching on the radio. God is going to speak to us through his word. And so it's a matter of willingness. Are you willing to let the Holy Spirit, who is in us, in our jars of clay, continue to transform you through his word? Are you willing to submit yourself to what God is wanting to do in your life to transform you into the likeness of Christ, penetrating even to soul and spirit, joint and marrow? I'll ask you, will you carry your cross together with me as I go along in this new year of my birthday? Are we going to follow Christ together? Are you going to be honest with yourself? God says, you will seek me and find me when you seek me with all your heart. So if you're in Christ, that means the Spirit of the living God is in you. And I encourage you to seek his face. Don't stop. Start if you haven't. Remember to read your word today. Ask God to show you where he needs to bring healing in your life and where he needs to convict you of sin. And it will be an adventure, just as he has guided me on this adventure in his word throughout all these years. Blessings to you. Amen. At this time, I'm going to pray for the couple of prayer requests that we have here today and lift these brothers and sisters up. So a listener here is asking for prayer for inmates across our state, asking that God would help the people who are facing hardships, especially those VPSOs in the villages who are facing the trauma of sin they're witnessing on a daily basis. Let's pray. Father, I just thank you for this listener who is asking for prayer, God. I just
bless this person more who cares and who sees the struggle. Help them to have a soft heart and to continue blessing people with their care. They seem like a compassionate person, so continue increasing that, Lord. Just lift up those inmates and those in jail, God. Would you please send people to bring your light to them, to show them the truth of forgiveness and reconciliation with you? I pray, God, for the VPSOs. I pray that you would give them courage and give them strength to be able to deal with the things that they're seeing on a daily basis. It's difficult to witness these things and not be changed in negative ways. So I just pray that you would give them support and that you would bless their work to keep villages safe and to help protect the people. We ask for wisdom in these situations that are difficult. And again, we just pray for the entirety of the situations that you would be able to give light and life to those who need it at the right time. Amen. Here's another caller requesting for prayer for her daughters in the school year, safety and travel, guidance for the future and their jobs, and leadership for their lives. Let's pray. Father, I just pray for this mother. This mother loves her daughters. We just thank you, God, that she loves you and wants her daughters to love you. So we pray that you would bless her and that you would honor that. Pray that her daughters would know you, would continue to seek you and find you, that you would guide them in wisdom about what their next step should be for the future, about jobs. God, open up doors where you would want them to be so that they can continue to follow you in their life and that they'd be able to learn more about you. Put them around people that do love you and can help them to grow in their faith. We pray for them in Jesus' name. Another caller is requesting prayer for her children and grandchildren as parents are talking divorce, praying for healing and transformation. Only Jesus can fix the hurt and pain. Yes, that's true. Pray they will turn to Jesus. Let's lift this couple up. Father, I just pray for this grandmother who cares about her children and grandchildren and just the pain that she is in, God. I just pray that you would answer her prayer and that you would comfort her

and that there would be hope. I pray, God, that they would turn to Jesus, that they would turn to you, God, so that the whole family could be a testimony of how you bring brokenness into reconciliation, Lord. So we lift up this whole family to you. We pray that you would bless them. And this listener's requesting prayer for the villages of Norton Sound overall, prayers against darkness, prayers that they would have a greater love for God, hope over depression, and victory over defeat. What a powerful prayer request. Let's pray. Father, I just lift up the villages of Norton Sound, God. We're heading into winter here shortly, and just pray, God, that even though it's going to be dark in the winter, I pray that the darkness spiritually would not overtake anyone. I pray, Lord, that your spirit would go forth, that you would let the believers in these villages rise up to bless those around them and to be a light in the villages. We thank you, God, that you are greater than the enemy, that you are more powerful than him. And we pray, God, that you would reveal yourself to those who truly need to see you. God, I pray that you would give people hope, give them vision for who they are in you. Show them through your word that you love them, that you care for them, that you see them in the midst of their struggles. And I pray, God, that you would make a move, a mighty move in the villages, Lord, in Jesus' name. And finally, I just pray for the work of KICY. Pray that you would bless the work. I pray that those who need to hear your word would be listening to it at the right moment. I pray that you would provide for them financially, give them new things spiritually to learn from. And I pray that everyone who is listening, God, including myself, would continue to put ourselves under your word, to be comforted by your word, but also to be convicted by your word so that we can be and reflect more of the image of Christ. In Jesus' name, amen. Thank you all for listening this morning. I pray that you have a wonderful week ahead of you, and I pray that you would get into your word today so that God can change you. Amen.

0: I'm a mom to 3 kids. I'm working 3 jobs just to provide for them. My son, Zach, has cerebral palsy and needs around-the-clock care. I don't expect a whole lot from DC, but when I saw Dan Sullivan voted to give himself a multi-million dollar payout while cutting our health care, it nearly broke me.
1: Dan Sullivan voted for the largest cut to Medicaid in history. Then he gave himself and 7 other senators a secret payout worth $500,000 each. Sullivan kicked 9,000 Alaskans off their health insurance and doubled cost for thousands more, all while voting to give himself a $500,000 payday.
0: Now we're at risk of losing Zach's care, and I'm paying thousands more every year for our health care coverage. All while Sullivan and his DC cronies voted to make themselves even richer.
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6: Here's Western Alaska's weather outlook from KICY AM 850. For eastern Norton Sound and the Nulato Hills, including St. Michael and Shaktuluk, mostly cloudy today with a slight chance of rain, highs in the mid-40s, northwest winds to 15 miles an hour. And tonight, mostly cloudy, a slight chance of rain this evening, lows in the lower 30s, northwest winds to 15 miles an hour. For St. Lawrence Island, including Gamble and Savunga, mostly cloudy today, highs in the lower 40s, north winds to 20 miles an hour. And tonight, cloudy, lows in the upper 20s, north winds to 15 miles an hour. For the Bering Strait coast, including Teller and King Island, cloudy skies today with a chance of rain, a chance of snow this afternoon, highs in the upper 30s, north winds around 30 miles an hour. And tonight, cloudy with a chance of snow, a slight chance of rain this evening, then a chance of rain after midnight, lows in the lower 30s, north winds to 30 miles an hour. For the Yukon Delta coast, including Nunam-Iqua and Chivak, cloudy skies today, a slight chance of rain this morning, highs in the mid-40s, northwest winds to 20 miles an hour. And tonight, mostly cloudy with a slight chance of rain, lows in the mid-30s, northwest winds to 20 miles an hour. For the lower Yukon River, including Pitkus Point and Pilot Station, mostly cloudy today, highs in the 40s, northwest winds to 15 miles an hour. And tonight, mostly cloudy, lows in the lower 30s, northwest winds to 15 miles an hour. For the Kuskokwim Delta, including Aniak and Lower Kalskag, mostly cloudy today, scattered rain showers this morning, then a chance of rain this afternoon, highs in the mid-40s, northwest winds to 20 miles an hour. And tonight, mostly cloudy with a slight chance of rain, lows in the mid-30s, northwest winds to 20 miles an hour. And for the southern Seward Peninsula coast, including Nome and Banner Creek, partly sunny this morning, then becoming mostly sunny, highs in the lower 40s, north winds to 20 miles an hour. And tonight, partly cloudy, lows in the upper 20s, northwest winds to 15 miles an hour. I'm Patty Burchill. That's the weather forecast from KICY AM 850.

0: Exhausted by rising costs? Then you need to vote against Mary Peltola. 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It would have cost Alaskans over $3,000 a year. Worse, Peltola wants higher taxes on tips, overtime, and Social Security. 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
1: I'm a mom of five and a grandmother. 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
3: The more we learn about Dan Sullivan, the worse it gets. While Alaskans struggle to pay the bills, Sullivan was tripling his own net worth in D.C. and working against Alaska. Sullivan sided with the trawl fleet, gutting protections for small boat fishermen, and refusing to back efforts to limit bycatch. So it's no surprise that he got hundreds of thousands of dollars from big factory trawlers, the same Seattle executives destroying Alaska fisheries. Now we know that Sullivan was even invested in a foreign farmed salmon company, the biggest competitor to Alaska wild salmon in the world. When he sold the stock off, Sullivan made thousands of dollars for himself. And then he broke Congress's insider trading law, hiding the trade for months. Dan Sullivan keeps working for himself, and it costs Alaska way too much.
4: I'm Mary Peltola. I'm running for U.S. Senate, and I approve this message.
3: Paid for by Alaskans for Mary.
5: I've had lots of friends in law enforcement, and I've even had the opportunity to ride in the front seat with a police officer, but the experience I had not too long ago had a totally different feel to it. Yeah, I was speaking in a large youth festival, and I had to get across the festival grounds quickly to my next speaking venue. And two police officers working security said, "Hey, hop in our squad car. We'll take you over there." Well, I jumped into the back seat of the police car, and I quickly realized I had never experienced a little of what it feels like to be under custody. And if things like that. There was this wall between me and the officers in the front seat. And when we arrived at our destination and I tried to open my door, in vain. There was no way. My officer friend had a good laugh. He said, "Ron, there's no way you can get yourself out of there. See, somebody has to let you out." Okay, I've decided I'm not excited about being the prisoner in the seat anymore. I'm Ron Utzcraft, and I want to have a word with you today about the only way to be free. There's no way you can get yourself out of there. Well, that's a feeling a lot of us experienced without ever being physically locked up. It's like there are these hurtful emotional cycles and spiritual cycles that we just can't seem to get ourselves out of. Maybe you know what it is to be trapped in a cycle of destructive behavior or damaged relationships, or maybe a cycle of guilt and shame over repeated mistakes. It could be a cycle of slavery to some behavior you can't seem to change. Or a cycle of unfulfillment where one experience after another just fails to give you the peace and the meaning you've always hoped for. Now, there's no bars and there's no prison walls, but we know the feeling of being locked up in a way of living that we can't get out of. Like a prisoner in a cell, or me in the prisoner seat of a police car, somebody has to let you out. And for 2,000 years, the somebody has been doing that for millions of spiritual prisoners. In fact, in Isaiah 61:1, our word for today from the Word of God, he announced his reason for coming to earth this way: "The Lord has sent me to bind up the brokenhearted, to proclaim liberty to captives, and freedom to prisoners." See, Jesus understands the powerful force that ultimately keeps us locked up in our destructive cycles. He said, "Whoever commits sin is a slave to sin." Sin is simply, it's our hijacking of our life from the God who was supposed to run it. And because we're away from our Creator, we're trapped in this self-run orbit where life just doesn't work right. It took the coming and the dying of the Son of God to break the enslaving power of sin by taking the death penalty for what we have done, Jesus has the power not only to save us from our hurtful ways, but to save us from the eternal penitentiary the Bible calls hell. He's come from the outside to let you out, to set you free, but he waits for your invitation to do that. Your invitation for him to come into your life, to forgive every sin of your life, to change from the inside out. And that glorious freedom that so many have experienced, you can experience beginning this day. It actually begins when you tell Jesus, I'm turning from my sin that has enslaved me, Lord, from the sin that nailed you to a cross. You had to do that to pay for my sin, and I know you've walked out of your grave. You are alive. I want you to walk into my life today. I'm giving myself to you because you died for my sin. I'm yours beginning today. Listen, you want a new story to begin in your life? I want to encourage you to go to our website of that name, anewstory.com. That's anewstory.com. You're going to find some information there from God's very own words. They'll help you start on that very road. Listen, this could be your day to finally be able to say, free at last. Free at last. Thank God Almighty. I'm free at last.
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1: Here's the fast forecast from KICY AM 850. For eastern Norton Sound and the Nulato Hills, mostly cloudy today with a slight chance of rain. Highs in the mid-40s, northwest winds to 15 miles an hour. For St. Lawrence Island, mostly cloudy skies with highs in the lower 40s, north winds to 20 miles an hour. For the Bering Strait coast, cloudy skies today with a chance of rain, a chance of snow this afternoon. Highs in the upper 30s, north winds around 30 miles an hour. For the Yukon Delta coast, cloudy skies with a slight chance of rain this morning. Highs in the mid-40s, northwest winds to 20 miles an hour. For the lower Yukon River, mostly cloudy today. Highs in the 40s, northwest winds to 15 miles an hour. For the Kuskokwim Delta, mostly cloudy skies, scattered rain showers this morning, then a chance of rain this afternoon. Highs in the mid-40s, northwest winds to 20 miles an hour. And for the southern Seward Peninsula coast, partly sunny this morning, then becoming mostly sunny. Highs in the lower 40s, north winds to 20 miles an hour. We'll have the extended forecast in about a half an hour here on KICY AM 850.

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This is KICY AM 850. That was Kane with Made for Heaven. We heard from Bill Monroe before that with Let the Light Shine Down. Here's a note from the IC 100.3 FM calendar. The United Methodist Women's Thrift Shop is open this afternoon from 4 to 5. They'll also open Tuesday and Thursday evenings from 7 to 8:30. If you have items to drop off, they ask that you do that during their business hours. Scotty Inman coming up, but first here's Echoes and Taya, The Glory of God, here on IC 100.3 FM.

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5: No, it's the maple bars.

0: Kami Legacy before that with Mighty Good Way. Well, here's something for you. Research is showing that there may be a scientific explanation for why children dislike broccoli and cauliflower. There's that old cliche, right, that nobody likes broccoli, kids don't like broccoli. And now, apparently, there's a scientific explanation. Why not? A team in Australia said a youngster's tastes may come down to the organisms in their saliva, and it's different between kids, all of us. The study found bacteria in the mouth can mix with certain enzymes in these vegetables, producing an unpleasant and sulfurous odor. And we all know that smell helps us taste. And if you're smelling something that is bad, that you consider bad, you're not going to want to eat it. So, yeah, maybe a little scientific explanation there. I like broccoli. Always have. I like cauliflower. Sometimes a go-to vegetable for me. Stay tuned. We've got music on the way from Val de Gate, J.K. Borbridge, and the Ridgeways. Keep it right here. KICY, AM 850.
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0: Here's Western Alaska's weather outlook from KICY AM 850. For eastern Norton Sound and the Nulato Hills, including St. Michael and Shaktuluk, mostly cloudy today with a slight chance of rain, highs in the mid-40s, northwest winds to 15 miles an hour. And tonight, mostly cloudy, a slight chance of rain this evening, lows in the lower 30s, northwest winds to 15 miles an hour. For St. Lawrence Island, including Gamble and Savunga, mostly cloudy today, highs in the lower 40s, north winds to 20 miles an hour. And tonight, cloudy, lows in the upper 20s, north winds to 15 miles an hour. For the Bering Strait coast, including Teller and King Island, cloudy skies today with a chance of rain, a chance of snow this afternoon, highs in the upper 30s, north winds around 30 miles an hour. And tonight, cloudy with a chance of snow, a slight chance of rain this evening, then a chance of rain after midnight, lows in the lower 30s, north winds to 30 miles an hour. For the Yukon Delta coast, including Nunam Iqua and Chivak, cloudy skies today, a slight chance of rain this morning, highs in the mid-40s, northwest winds to 20 miles an hour. And tonight, mostly cloudy with a slight chance of rain, lows in the mid-30s, northwest winds to 20 miles an hour. For the lower Yukon River, including Pitkus Point and Pilot Station, mostly cloudy today, highs in the 40s, northwest winds to 15 miles an hour. And tonight, mostly cloudy, lows in the lower 30s, northwest winds to 15 miles an hour. For the Kuskokwim Delta, including Aniak and Lower Kalskag, mostly cloudy today, scattered rain showers this morning, then a chance of rain this afternoon. Highs in the mid-40s, northwest winds to 20 miles an hour. And tonight, mostly cloudy with a slight chance of rain, lows in the mid-30s, northwest winds to 20 miles an hour. And for the southern Seward Peninsula coast, including Nome and Banner Creek, partly sunny this morning, then becoming mostly sunny, highs in the lower 40s, north winds to 20 miles an hour. And tonight, partly cloudy, lows in the upper 20s, northwest winds to 15 miles an hour.

0: nobody tougher than Mary Peltola when it comes to standing up for Alaskans. She took on President Biden to open the Willow Project, the largest new oil and gas exploration development in decades, creating jobs for Alaskans. She stood up to corporate interest and both parties and proposed landmark legislation to limit bottom trawling in Alaska waters. She'll always protect Second Amendment rights. Because in Alaska, firearms are about protecting ourselves and feeding our families. And as a military mom with two sons who served, she knows that a secure border keeps Americans safe.
1: I'm Mary Peltola. There's only one thing that matters to me, getting the job done for Alaska. And I'll take on anyone, including Democrats, anyone in the lower 48 who doesn't understand what Alaska needs. When both parties are attacking you, you're doing something right. Alaska first, always. I'm Mary Peltola, and I approve this message.
0: Paid for by Alaskans for Mary.
2: God's word for us today: follow God's example, therefore, as dearly loved children, and walk in the way of love, just as Christ loved us and gave himself up for us as a fragrant offering and sacrifice to God, Ephesians 5, 1 and 2. Yes, Christ loves you. Unconditionally, he loves us even today when we fail miserably to love him by our actions and disregarding the example that he gives. The key theme to follow his example is here and clear: walk in the way of love. Not stand, not lay, not run, but walk. It is a long walk of faithfulness and deep love for our Lord and others. It is agape love, the kind that can only be connected and lived with Jesus. It is not phileo love, brotherly, or eros, sexual love, but this amazing love relationship with Jesus that we choose to make the long walk through life together. Walk this week, love him and others. This is Dr. Keith Hamilton, Alaska Christian College's president, reminding you that because he lives, you can face tomorrow.

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1: Here's the fast forecast from KICY AM 850. For eastern Norton Sound and the New Lotto Hills, mostly cloudy today with a slight chance of rain. Highs in the mid-40s, northwest winds to 15 miles an hour. For St. Lawrence Island, mostly cloudy skies with highs in the lower 40s, north winds to 20 miles an hour. For the Bering Strait coast, cloudy skies today with a chance of rain, a chance of snow this afternoon. Highs in the upper 30s, north winds around 30 miles an hour. For the Yukon Delta coast, cloudy skies with a slight chance of rain this morning, highs in the mid-40s, northwest winds to 20 miles an hour. For the lower Yukon River, mostly cloudy today, highs in the 40s, northwest winds to 15 miles an hour. For the Kuskokwim Delta, mostly cloudy skies, scattered rain showers this morning, then a chance of rain this afternoon, highs in the mid-40s, northwest winds to 20 miles an hour. And for the southern Seward Peninsula coast, partly sunny this morning, then becoming mostly sunny, highs in the lower 40s, north winds to 20 miles an hour. We'll have the extended forecast in about a half an hour here on KICY AM 850.

0: 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For the Zoom information, contact the district office. Back to the music now. Lauren Daigle on the way, but first here's Harvey Fisco. 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
1: Your brain may rule your head, but your heart rules your emotions. And emotions are to life what pigment is to paint. When your heart is committed, your world is together. But when it's divided, you're headed for trouble. A divided heart describes the person who is in love with two people, one of whom is certain to sustain pain and loss. It's also the picture of a person whose allegiance is torn by other loyalties or forces. It's a picture of the person who hesitates to commit himself to the Lordship of Jesus Christ, wanting to avoid hell, but not really sure he wants to identify with the cause of Christ. Jesus once said, "No one can serve two masters. Either he will hate the one and love the other, or he will be devoted to the one and despise the other. You cannot serve both God and money." The word that Jesus used, often translated mammon, was an Aramaic word that really meant the world system, the culture that surrounds us. A heart divided is like a kingdom with two kings, both of whom cannot rule the same subjects. Long ago, David prayed, "Teach me your way, O Lord, and I will walk in your truth. Give me an undivided heart, that I may fear your name." From the very beginning, men and women have struggled with the issue of a divided heart. Robert Robinson knew the battle that is often fought over the divided heart. One of his hymns, written in 1758, reflects the struggle we feel today. He wrote, "Prone to wander, Lord, I feel it. Prone to leave the God I love. Here's my heart, O take and seal it. Seal it for thy courts above." So what is the antidote to a divided heart? Guideline number one, run up your flag and decide whom you intend to serve. Make a commitment. An individual torn between the world and allegiance to Christ is miserable. He enjoys neither. You need the attitude of Joshua who cried, "Choose for yourself this very day whom you will serve, whether the gods your forefathers served beyond the river or the gods of the Amorites in whose land you're living. But as for me and my house, we will serve the Lord." This may mean you get on your knees before God and say, "Lord, you know I've struggled with a divided heart, but today I surrender to you. I'm yours. Take the broken pieces of my life and put them together again your way." Guideline number two, close the door on whatever divides your loyalty. More than one great leader has burned the ship in which he brought his army to a foreign shore. It then became a matter of conquer or be conquered. Leaving the door open to satiate your flesh only plants the seeds of future failure. Close the door on the past, so there is but one direction to go, God's direction. Guideline number three, get involved. Far too many individuals choose to follow the Lord without really getting involved in His cause. Simply put, we need each other. A body is held together by muscles and sinews which keep it connected. And likewise, the body of Christ is a fellowship of believers who need each other. So get involved in a men's group or a women's group. Be part of a team. Get into a support group, a study. Share your heart. 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There is healing and help when you are honest enough, admitting you have a divided heart. And then take it in simple steps, walking with Him. But then you know whom you are following.
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0: You Remain here on KICY AM 850, Christian Radio for the Real People. We heard from Cindy Reeves before that with Daddy's Hands. Our verse from God's Word today comes from 1 Corinthians chapter 2, verse 14. The person without the Spirit does not accept the things that come from the Spirit of God, but considers them foolishness and cannot understand them because they are discerned only through the Spirit. That's 1 Corinthians 2:14 from the New International Version of the Bible.
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2: The more we learn about Dan Sullivan, the worse it gets. 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Sullivan sided with the trawl fleet, gutting protections for small boat fishermen, and refusing to back efforts to limit bycatch. So it's no surprise that he got hundreds of thousands of dollars from big factory trawlers, the same Seattle executives destroying Alaska fisheries. Now we know that Sullivan was even invested in a foreign farmed salmon company, the biggest competitor to Alaska wild salmon in the world. When he sold the stock off, Sullivan made thousands of dollars for himself. And then he broke Congress's insider trading law, hiding the trade for months. Dan Sullivan keeps working for himself, and it costs Alaska way too much.
3: I'm Mary Peltola. I'm running for U.S. Senate, and I approve this message.
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4: Here's Western Alaska's weather outlook from KICY AM 850. For eastern Norton Sound and the Nulato Hills, including St. Michael and Shaktuluk, mostly cloudy today with a slight chance of rain, highs in the mid-40s, northwest winds to 15 miles an hour. And tonight, mostly cloudy, a slight chance of rain this evening, lows in the lower 30s, northwest winds to 15 miles an hour. For St. Lawrence Island, including Gamble and Savunga, mostly cloudy today, highs in the lower 40s, north winds to 20 miles an hour. And tonight, cloudy, lows in the upper 20s, north winds to 15 miles an hour. For the Bering Strait coast, including Teller and King Island, cloudy skies today with a chance of rain, a chance of snow this afternoon, highs in the upper 30s, north winds around 30 miles an hour. And tonight, cloudy with a chance of snow, a slight chance of rain this evening, then a chance of rain after midnight, lows in the lower 30s, north winds to 30 miles an hour. For the Yukon Delta coast, including Nunam-Iqua and Chivak, cloudy skies today, a slight chance of rain this morning, highs in the mid-40s, northwest winds to 20 miles an hour. And tonight, mostly cloudy with a slight chance of rain, lows in the mid-30s, northwest winds to 20 miles an hour. For the lower Yukon River, including Pitkus Point and Pilot Station, mostly cloudy today, highs in the 40s, northwest winds to 15 miles an hour. And tonight, mostly cloudy, lows in the lower 30s, northwest winds to 15 miles an hour. For the Kuskokwim Delta, including Aniak and Lower Kalskag, mostly cloudy today, scattered rain showers this morning, then a chance of rain this afternoon. Highs in the mid-40s, northwest winds to 20 miles an hour. And tonight, mostly cloudy with a slight chance of rain, lows in the mid-30s, northwest winds to 20 miles an hour. And for the southern Seward Peninsula coast, including Nome and Banner Creek, partly sunny this morning, then becoming mostly sunny, highs in the lower 40s, north winds to 20 miles an hour. And tonight, partly cloudy, lows in the upper 20s, northwest winds to 15 miles an hour. I'm Patty Burchill. That's the weather forecast from KICY, AM 850.

0: Mary Peltola asked Alaskans to send her to Congress so she could work for us. But 2 years in Washington, and Mary Peltola didn't get one bill signed into law. Not one. And after we fired her, Mary Peltola sure cashed in. Peltola went to work for a D.C. lobbying firm, raking in over $300,000 in just 1 year. And Mary Peltola was even paid $80,000 by a Washington, D.C.-based dark money group. Hundreds of thousands from a D.C. lobbying firm, tens of thousands from a D.C. dark money group, all while Mary Peltola spent thousands of leftover campaign cash on hotels, airfare, and food. Mary Peltola isn't looking out for us. Mary Peltola looks out for herself. And that's why we don't want Mary Peltola in the U.S. Senate. Last Frontier PAC paid for and is responsible for the content of this advertising, not authorized by any candidate or candidates committee. LastFrontierPAC.com.
1: 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Hi, I'm Chuck Swindoll. 12 men saw the land, but only two saw the possibilities. 10 of them said, "We better not go there. We'll never survive it." Did you see how big those giants were? But two of the 12 said, "Do you know how big God is? Human giants are zip compared to a universal-sized God. It isn't about the enemies. God said he will give us the land, so let's go take it." Joshua and Caleb, they're the land appraisers I want on my payroll.
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3: Hello, this is Harvey Fisco. 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
1: From the Christian News Radio Network, I'm Jim Miller. Russian forces launching a heavy daytime drone strike on Kyiv, sending more than two dozen Shahed drones across the capital, killing at least seven people, including a woman inside the National Academy of Sciences. Emergency crews spent the morning pulling survivors from damaged residential blocks and cultural buildings. Ukrainian officials say the attack part of a renewed Russian push to pressure the city ahead of expected winter operations. The Iran war enters its seventh month, with President Trump expected to resume talks with Tehran this week after he rejected their truce proposal over the weekend. Here's News Nation's Kelly Meyer.
2: Iran submitted a proposal to the U.S. to reopen the Strait of Hormuz over a seven-day ceasefire. President Trump rejected that offer because, as he put it, quote, Iran is losing so badly. President Trump, in a phone interview on Sunday with Axios, said, quote, they want to make a deal, but it is not the deal that I want to make, adding, it is what we would have maybe agreed to a year ago. President Trump says resuming strikes on Iran is not off the table, adding he is, quote, always thinking about it.
1: Iran's proposed reopening of the strait and resuming nuclear talks if the U.S. would lift its naval blockade and remove sanctions on oil sales. More news coming up, but right now a word from our sponsor.
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1: Federal investigators reviewing a software glitch affecting Boeing's 737 MAX landing guidance system. Issue can cause the automated landing mode to disengage during an aborted landing, forcing pilots to rely on manual controls. The FAA says no accidents have been linked to the problem, but airlines have been instructed to report any anomalies immediately. AI chipmaker NVIDIA announcing it has a new plan to stop AI agents from breaking out of containment. News Nation's Alex Capravello reports.
5: The company is launching its open agent safety platform, basically a software aimed at stopping AI agents from misbehaving. OpenAI, Meta, Google, and Anthropic have all disclosed incidents where their AI models have gone rogue. This comes as President Trump sat down with the CEO of Anthropic for a surprise dinner Sunday night. That face-to-face came after new reports revealed OpenAI's autonomous bots attacked a UN website back in June and recently interfered with U.S. government websites without its knowledge.
1: Those incidents follow OpenAI agents breaching Australian government sites in May and June. From Christian News Radio Network, I'm Jim Miller. To hear this and other reports on demand, visit ChristianNewsRadio.org.
6: With the Wall Street Business Report, I'm Rich Thomason. Stocks have slumped as oil prices rise following President Trump's rejection of Iran's proposal for reopening the Strait of Hormuz. Brent crude is up more than 3%. West Texas Intermediate advanced 2%. The price of gas, AAA's national average for a gallon of regular, $4.47. That's the same as yesterday. The Trump administration releasing new fuel economy standards would relax regulatory requirements for automakers to control pollution from gas-powered cars and light trucks. It's a move that President Trump says will save Americans thousands on a new vehicle. Among the economic reports due out this week, the Labor Department releases its latest report on job openings. The Commerce Department will be issuing its third and final estimate of how the U.S. economy fared in the second quarter of the year. For the Wall Street Business Report, I'm Rich Thomason.
7: With Alaska News, I'm Patty Burchill. Previously burned areas have played a major role in limiting the spread of wildfires across Alaska's boreal forest, according to new research led by University of Alaska Fairbanks scientist Ben Gagliotti. Gagliotti, a researcher with the Water and Environmental Research Center at the UAF Institute of Northern Engineering, and his collaborators examined 568 instances between 1984 and 2020 in which an Alaska wildfire encountered a previously burned area. Using historical observations to model wildfire activity, the researchers estimate that burning rates could have been several times higher without the fuel limitations imposed by previous fires. The findings could be particularly relevant to Alaska officials, land managers, and communities confronting the effects of increasing wildfire activity. Managers can use their results as a lookup table to assess whether an active fire will continue to spread beyond the footprint of a recently burned area, Gagliotti said. Climate warming is expected to increase wildfire activity in northern forests, but wildfire also changes the conditions encountered by the next fire. The researchers do not suggest that previous fires will completely offset the effects of a warming climate. Instead, their work identifies another major factor that should be considered when scientists and land managers assess how Alaska's wildfire regime will change. And according to a press release from the Navy, the guided missile destroyer USS Ted Stevens will officially commission on Saturday, October 3rd at 12 noon in Whittier, Alaska. USS Ted Stevens integrates the state-of-the-art air and missile defense radar and combat systems to establish air and missile defense dominance. This destroyer would be the Navy's newest and most formidable instrument of global power projection. Designed to operate in high-threat environments and hunt down adversarial threats, this warship delivers unmatched combat capability to secure high latitudes and defend the nation's interests globally. And that's Alaska News.
8: Here's Western Alaska's weather outlook from KICY AM 850. For eastern Norton Sound and the New Lytle Hills, including Stebbins and Elam. Today, mostly cloudy with a slight chance of rain. Highs in the mid-40s with northwest winds to 15 miles per hour. Tonight, mostly cloudy. A slight chance of rain in the evening. Lows in the lower 30s with northwest winds to 15 miles per hour. For St. Lawrence Island, including Gamble and Savoonga. Today, mostly cloudy. Highs in the lower 40s with north winds to 20 miles per hour. Tonight, cloudy, lows in the upper 20s with north winds to 15 miles per hour. For the Bering Strait coast, including Teller and Shishmaref. Today, a chance of snow, highs in the upper 30s with north winds to 30 miles per hour. Tonight, cloudy with a chance of snow, a slight chance of rain in the evening, then a chance of rain after midnight. Lows in the lower 30s with north winds to 30 miles per hour. For the Yukon Delta coast, including Amunuk and Mountain Village. Today, cloudy, highs in the mid-40s with northwest winds to 20 miles per hour. Tonight, mostly cloudy with a slight chance of rain, lows in the mid-30s with northwest winds to 20 miles per hour. For the lower Yukon River, including St. Mary's and Marshall. Today, mostly cloudy, highs in the mid-40s with northwest winds to 15 miles per hour. Tonight, mostly cloudy, lows in the lower 30s with northwest winds to 15 miles per hour. For the Kuskokwim Delta, including Eek and Hooper Bay. Today, mostly cloudy with a chance of rain. Highs in the mid-40s with northwest winds to 20 miles per hour. Tonight, mostly cloudy with a chance of rain. Lows in the mid-30s with northwest winds to 20 miles per hour. And for the southern Seward Peninsula coast, including Nome and Dexter. Today, mostly sunny. Highs in the upper 40s with north winds to 20 miles per hour. Tonight, partly cloudy, lows in the upper 20s with northwest winds to 15 miles per hour. I'm Jonathan, and that's your weather forecast from KICY AM 850.
7: The marine forecast for Western Alaska coastal waters out to 15 nautical miles posted at 3:46 a.m. Monday, September 28th, outlook to Tuesday. Zone 2802, Dull Point to Kwikpak. There's a small craft advisory in effect through this evening. Today, north winds 25 knots. Seas 7 feet. Tonight, north winds 25 knots. Seas 6 feet. Tuesday, north winds 15 knots. Seas 4 feet. Zone 2803, Kwikpak to Cape Stevens. Today and tonight, north winds 20 knots. Seas 4 feet. Tuesday, north winds 15 knots. Seas 3 feet. Zone 2804, Cape Stevens to Moses Point. Today, north winds 20 knots, seas 4 feet. Tonight, northwest winds 20 knots, seas 4 feet. Tuesday, northwest winds 15 knots, seas 3 feet. Zone 2805, Moses Point to Sledge Island. There's a small craft advisory in effect through late tonight. Today, north winds 25 knots, seas 5 feet. Tonight, northwest winds 25 knots, seas 5 feet. Tuesday, north winds 15 knots. Seas 3 feet. Zone 2806, Sledge Island to Wales. There's a small craft advisory in effect through late tonight. Today, north winds 30 knots. seas 7 feet. Tonight, north winds 25 knots, seas 6 feet. Tuesday, north winds 20 knots, seas 5 feet. Zone 2816, the south side of St. Lawrence Island. There's a small craft advisory in effect through this morning. Today, north winds 25 knots, seas 6 feet, subsiding to 4 feet. Tonight, north winds 15 knots, seas 4 feet. Tuesday, northeast winds 15 knots, seas 3 feet. Zone 2817, the north side of St. Lawrence Island. There's a small craft advisory in effect through this afternoon. Today, north winds 25 knots, seas 9 feet. Tonight, north winds 20 knots, seas 7 feet. Tuesday, north winds 15 knots, seas 5 feet. 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

0: I'm a mom to 3 kids. I'm working 3 jobs just to provide for them. 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I don't expect a whole lot from DC, but when I saw Dan Sullivan voted to give himself a multi-million dollar payout while cutting our health care, it nearly broke me.
1: Dan Sullivan voted for the largest cut to Medicaid in history. Then he gave himself and 7 other senators a secret payout worth $500,000 each. Sullivan kicked 9,000 Alaskans off their health insurance and doubled cost for thousands more, all while voting to give himself a $500,000 payday.
0: Now we're at risk of losing Zach's care, and I'm paying thousands more every year for our health care coverage. All while Sullivan and his DC cronies voted to make themselves even richer.
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0: Welcome to Through the Bible. Today we get a crash course in the law, covering everything from justice to daily life. The ancient commandments found in Exodus still shape the world that we live in today. And as the Bible bus rolls through the whole Word of God, we're in chapters 22 and 23, where we're going to discover that God clearly defined right and wrong when He gave the basic social laws for civilized society. So while you hop aboard the Bible bus and find your seat, we got a quick minute to hear from those on the Bible bus with us. First, here's a voicemail from Rich.
1: My name is Rich, and I live in Nevada County, California. I discovered ttb.org through a different app, actually the Bible app, where I was doing the Bible study on the book of Revelation, and that Bible study was based on the teachings of J. Vernon McGee. And as a result of that, I fell in love with his style of teaching. I've been a Christian most of my life. I accepted Christ when I was a young child, but Dr. McGee has really added a lot of depth to my study, and I really enjoy it. So I just wanted to thank you for doing that. I listen on the app,

0: 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I'm sure that our team has already sent you that bookmark and the Bible bus passes. 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But if anyone else would like them, just call 1-800-65-BIBLE, by the way. The bookmark reading schedule can also be found in our app or online at ttb.org. And here's one last thought from a listener named Jennifer, who joins us by app and says, I love TTB. It has deepened my knowledge and understanding of Scripture so much over the years and encourages me to go even deeper into the Word on my own. God's Word is an unending treasure trove of life and peace. I'm so grateful for this ministry and Dr. McGee's teaching and for all who serve to get it to the whole world. Well, it's great to hear from you, Jennifer. I'm so glad that you're aboard with us. And we'd love to hear from you, too, by the way. Would you tell us who you've invited to study God's Word with you? Or maybe you could point to one stop on the Bible bus that changed your walk with God. 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Or in Canada, Box 25325, London, Ontario, N6C6B1. You can also call and leave a message anytime at 1-800-65-BIBLE. Let's pray as we begin our study. Heavenly Father, would you let us see your rules and regulations, that they're not meant to restrict our freedom, but to provide the way for us to live freely in you? We pray this in Jesus' name. Amen. Here's Dr. J. Vernon McGee with our study of Exodus 22 on Through the Bible.
1: And now, friends, as we come to the 22nd chapter of the book of Exodus, we're in this section that deals with what we've labeled social legislation. You see, the Ten Commandments and the order for the altar were given in chapter 20. Then you have this social legislation, 21 to 24, and then you have the instructions for building the tabernacle, which was part of the Mosaic system, and then the service of it in the book of Leviticus. Now, certain basic social laws are put down here, and these laws are basic for any kind of what we would call a civilized society. There are those that raise the question about what's right and what's wrong. Well, today, what is right and what's wrong is relative. There's no question about that. A college professor was discussing this with me. He claims to be an atheist, and he said that the right and wrong's relative. It's what you think is right. What I might think is right would be something else, and that's true. And he said, then what do you base your dogmatic conclusions? I said, well, I base them on the Word of God. I said, now, very candidly, my nature's like your nature, and I'd like to give in certain places, and I'd like to let down the bars here and there, but I said there is a standard. And the very interesting thing is that this standard has produced a society in which there has been a measure of law and of justice in the world. And these things are basic to that type of thing. And it gets down and just deals with everyday living, right down with the nitty-gritty, right where we live today, where we live and move and have our being. And it, frankly, is very boresome in a way just to read through. It's like almost reading through a law book. And the very interesting thing, our laws are based largely upon this. I'm very happy that the Word of God says, thou shalt not kill. It protects me and my family. It's a law that's been put down. And I'm happy that it says, thou shalt not steal, because it protects what little property that I've got. And these things, you see, are basic to any kind of an ordered society. Now, I'm reading, and I'll not read everything through here, but there are certain things we'll lift out. Back in 21, we dealt with the person, that there were injuries to the person, laws for the protection of the person. Now you have here the protection of property. I begin reading at verse 1 of Exodus 22. If a man shall steal an ox or a sheep and kill it or sell it, he shall restore 5 oxen for an ox and 4 sheep for a sheep. Now don't ask me why 5 oxen should be restored for an ox or 4 sheep for a sheep, because I don't know, other than I would say that the sheep would be more valuable, actually, than the oxen would be. And this we see working itself out You remember Zacchaeus said,

0: that if he'd taken anything from any man by false accusation, he'd restore him fourfold. Why did he say that? Well, he was referring back, you see, to the Mosaic law. Now, our law today would say that a man would be given damages if someone destroys your property. It could be an automobile or something else. Well, they don't have to give you five automobiles or four automobiles if they'd steal yours or destroy yours. But we just ask that they restore the same one or restore that of equal value. But you see, this was a great protection that was put down. And I'm of the opinion it would be better had we made it like the Word of God is. The very interesting thing is that the Word of God seems to hit the nail on the head when we are dealing with human nature, whether it's back 4,000 B.C. or 2,000 A.D. Human nature's always the same, and God's always the same, and He deals with man on this kind of a basis. Now, verse 2, if a thief be found breaking up and be smitten that he die, there shall no blood be shed for him. That's self-protection. I heard of the ridiculous thing that took place some time ago in this land, and I can't put my finger on it, and I didn't read about it or hear about it on the news. But I was told that a thief was breaking into a man's place, and the man who lived there shot the thief, and the thief sued him for several thousand dollars damages, and the thief won the judgment because the man shouldn't have shot him, according to some asinine judge that we have today on the bench. And as a result, why, this poor man had to sell his property. Now, that meant that you cannot protect your property. That is, you'd not be safe in your own home. Well, God protected the man's property, protected his home. That if a man is breaking in and it's necessary to kill the man, I wouldn't want to shoot a man breaking in unless it was absolutely necessary. But I think a man's justified to protect his property, his home, and his loved ones. And as a result, why, there should be no judgment against that man at all. You see, these are basic principles, and it gives you law and order. Had the social legislation been followed that's given way back here in the book of Exodus, we wouldn't have the social problems that we're having on the streets and in the cities of the United States today, friends. You see, we have judges today who have been to Harvard Law School and affected by liberalism, and very candidly, we argue about whether a man has the ability to serve on the Supreme Court. Yet, if a man's dishonest, we don't seem to raise any question about whether he can serve or not. But all the way through, the entire legal system is shot through with men today who are dealing with a legal system that was actually based on the Word of God, and they don't know how to handle it because they're so far from it themselves, and their entire background is such that they're not able to interpret it. And may I just add this word? The Constitution of the United States was written by men. They were not Christian, all of them. Very few of them were. They were deists for the most time. But they had a certain respect for the Word of God. And I've heard a man recently say that Thomas Jefferson ridiculed the Bible. No, he didn't. The quotations of Thomas Jefferson were that he had great respect for the Word of God. But the important thing is he didn't believe it. He didn't follow it. The moral teachings that Thomas Jefferson wrote actually take the story of Jesus, but they leave out the miraculous altogether. But the important thing is this legal system just happened to be basic to our system in this country. And now we have men who do not have that background, and we're in trouble today. And I mean deep trouble. And our entire system is being changed on that kind of a basis. That's the reason this is so important through here. Now let me keep reading, and I must just lift out certain things. It says, if the sun be risen upon him, there shall be blood shed for him. For he should make full restitution. If he have nothing, then he shall be sold for his theft. In other words, if a man steals, he has to make up that which he's stolen, even to the place of selling him as a slave. Verse 5, if a man shall cause a field or vineyard to be eaten, and shall put in his beast, and shall feed in another man's field, of the best of his own field and the best of his own vineyard, shall he make restitution. In other words, if a man has a cow or a sheep, and they break through into another man's field, then he's to make restitution. And if fire break out and catch in thorns, so that the stacks of corn or the standing corn of the field be consumed therewith, he that kindled the fire shall surely make restitution. You see how practical this is, friends? And actually how right it is, by the way. This is God putting down certain great basic principles for the weal and welfare of mankind here on this earth. And he's giving it. This is the Mosaic system given to his people, and they were to be an example to the nations of the world. And then if you read on, you find many of these laws. Now, I'm not wanting to lift out all of them. I'm trying to let us see a great principle here. And it's very important, I think, to see that. Now, I drop down to verse 16, and this is actually crimes against persons. Verse 16, if a man entice a maid that is not betrothed and lie with her, he shall surely endow her to be his wife. In other words, if a man rape a girl, he's forced to marry her. That's the way we put it today. At least it was formal. It's not quite like that today. But suppose if a father utterly refused to give her unto him, he shall pay money according to the dowry of virgins. In other words, he shall pay a penalty for what is done. Thou shalt not suffer a witch to live. Now, I'll be coming back to that when we get to Deuteronomy. And I can only make this suggestion that today we are seeing a resurgence of Satan worship and of the supernatural that is appearing again in the world. And it's potent, friends. There's no question about that. And this is connected with it. Don't think this is superstition. We're not back in New England in colonial days now. We're in the 20th century, and we're seeing this appear today, and it happens to be a reality. I'll be dealing with that when we get over in the 18th chapter of Deuteronomy. Now, whoso lieth with a beast shall surely be put to death. And this shows how low man can go. He can sink down till he's as low as the beasts of the field. And this is an evidence of it. And God made a law. Why did he make a law? Well, because this was being done, friends. Verse 20, he that sacrifice unto any god save unto the Lord only, he shall be utterly destroyed. Now, this was the severest penalty of all. And had it been followed to the very letter, why, we would have today a much better society than we have. I recognize this is harsh. But after all, when you've got a cancer or a tumor, you want to cut it out, friends. And you want to get rid of it. And this is what this happens to be. Now, it says here, verse 21, thou shalt neither vex a stranger nor oppress him, for ye were strangers in the land of Egypt. This is the good neighbor policy, you see. Ye shall not afflict any widow or fatherless child. Do you know what got rid of this child labor and where the child labor laws came from? Came from the Wesley revival, friends. The Word of God has been basic to all of these great movements that have brought blessing to mankind. And the fatherless child, where did orphans' homes start? Did they begin them in communist China or under Christian auspices? Verse 23, if thou afflict them in any wise, and they cry at all unto me, I'll surely hear their cry. And I believe that God protects these that are helpless today. I tell you, there's a great day of judgment coming for those that have mistreated folk in conditions like this. And he says here, and my wrath shall wax hot, and I'll kill you with a sword, and your wives shall be widows, and your children fatherless. God's very severe when he's talking about law, friends. It's very severe here. Now he says, if thou lend money to any of my people that's poor by thee, thou shalt not be to him as a usurer, neither shalt thou lay upon him usury. In other words, excessive interest. You don't take advantage of it. And yet we find that has taken place today. Now these are some of the laws, and all of this is together. It says over in chapter 23, thou shalt not raise a false report. Put not thine hand with the wicked to be an unrighteous witness. Be careful what you say. And God had a law concerning that. Did you know that a gossip, friends, is as bad as a murderer in your midst, or a thief, or an adulterer? And yet today the gossiper gets by. God had a law for this, you see. Thou shalt not follow a multitude to do evil. This would put you out of the marching business and protesting. Friends, thou shalt not follow a multitude to do evil. I was very much interested in meeting a very attractive young fella, and I asked him why he did all this, and he said because he was trying to find his identity. We got a lot of people trying to find out who they are, and it's too bad they lost their baby tag somewhere along the line. But he said that he wanted liberty and freedom and was protesting. Well, fine. I said to him, but how much liberty do you have? I asked him about his dress, and he said that was the expression of it. I said, well, they just happen to be about 10,000 of these folk dressed just like you are. Would you dare dress differently than they dress and run with them? Would they accept you? And he said, no. Well, I said, you don't have much freedom, do you? You got to dress like they dress. I said, you see, you don't have the liberty that you think you have. And I said that when they protest, you have to get in line and protest, don't you? He said, yes, he did. And I said, then you don't really have much freedom. Don't follow a multitude to do evil. Neither shalt thou speak in a cause to decline after many to wrest judgment. This is a very good law to read today. God is very much up to date, is he not? Neither shalt thou countenance a poor man in his cause. May I say to you that judgment should not be swayed toward the rich or toward the poor. Judgment and justice should be exercised. You know that the Romans depicted justice as being a woman. That is, it must be tender, but also blindfold, no respecter of persons, and a sword in one hand, which means that when the judgment is handed down, there'll be the execution of the penalty. But in the other hand of the scales, and it'll be fair. That's the thing that needs to be exercised today in our midst. Now God gives them again this law concerning the Sabbath day and the Sabbatic year. Verse 10, 6 years thou shalt sow thy land, and thou shalt gather in the fruits thereof, but the seventh year thou shalt let it rest and lie still. Now we'll find out when they go into the land, God we'll go over this with him. We'll get that in the book of Leviticus, this matter of the Sabbath day, the Sabbatic year, and the year of Jubilee. And I'll reserve until we get there to go into detail concerning this. This is very important, and you'll notice he gives it in a very brief way here at the beginning, but he'll go into detail concerning this later. Now he says in verse 14, three times thou shalt keep a feast unto me in the year. Thou shalt keep the feast of unleavened bread. Thou shalt eat unleavened bread 7 days, as I commanded thee in the time appointed of the month Abib. For in it thou camest out from Egypt, and none shall appear before me empty. And the feast of harvest, the first fruits of thy labors, which thou hast sown in the field, and the feast of ingathering, which is in the end of the year, when thou hast gathered in thy labors out of thy field. Three times in the year all thy males shall appear before the Lord. Now that'll be given to us again, friends, when we get over to the book of Numbers, and we'll find out that it was the Passover feast and the feast of Pentecost and the feast of Tabernacles that all the males had to go to Jerusalem. Now, before they get in the land, they're told certain laws that will guide them when they get in the land. Verse 20. Behold, I send an angel before thee to keep thee in the way and to bring thee into the place which I have prepared. Beware of him and obey his voice. Provoke him not, for he will not pardon your transgressions for my name is in him. There's always been the question of who is this angel? And I think many of you already know my interpretation. They all did drink the same spiritual drink, where they drank of that spiritual rock that followed them. And that rock was Christ. And then you'll notice, neither let us tempt Christ, as some of them also tempted and were destroyed of serpents. Neither murmur ye, as some of them also murmured and were destroyed of the destroyer. You see, it's the Lord Jesus that they were to obey. This is the one definitely here. Now, we're told that when they went into the land, that they would find there an enemy, and the land was filled with the Amorites, Hittites, Perizzites, Canaanites, Hivites, Jebusites, and Electrolytes. And God says, I intend to put them out of the land. And it's because of their sin that God did that. Now, the Lord says to them, I will send my fear before thee, and I'll destroy all the people to whom thou shalt come, and I will make all thine enemies turn their backs unto thee. And God says that I intend to put you in that land. Now, he tells them very carefully here in verse 32, thou shalt make no covenant with them, nor with their gods. Now, you'll find out that was the great mistake of Joshua, of making a covenant with the Gibeonites that were in that land. He didn't think they were in that land, but they were. And he made a big mistake by not investigating more. And, of course, the reason they went into Babylonian captivity is because they went into idolatry and served other gods. Now, this brings us down now to chapter 24. You can see this is social legislation. God dealing with their everyday affairs of life. May God richly bless you, my beloved.
1: 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I'm Steve Schwetz, grateful for your company as together we travel the highways and byways of God's Word. Until next time.

Our story on the Bible Bus today is just one step in a five-year journey through the entire Word of God. Come along for the ride, and you'll study both the Old Testament and New Testament, discovering God's great redemption story. Is this your story too?

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This is KICY AM 850. That was Brandon Lake and his song, How Good God Is. Before that was the Tally Trio and their song, The Healer. Well, here's a note from the KICY clipboard. The Nome Public Schools Board of Education will meet for a special work session this Wednesday evening at 5:30 in the Nome Elementary School Library and via Zoom. For the Zoom information, contact the district office. 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

0: Anna Kerr here on KICYM 850. That was her song, I Stand Here. Before that was the Neelands and their song, He Rolled Back the Stone. Well, today is the fourth Monday of September, which means it's National Family Day, shining a light on the profound connections that shape our lives. Take this opportunity to strengthen ties, express gratitude, and create lasting memories with your loved ones, so you can plan a special outing or cook a meal together or simply share a quiet moment of appreciation together on today, National Family Day.
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for St. Lawrence Island, including Gamble and Savoonga. Today, mostly cloudy, highs in the lower 40s with north winds to 20 miles per hour. Tonight, cloudy, lows in the upper 20s with north winds to 15 miles per hour. For the Bering Strait coast, including Teller and Shishmaref. Today, a chance of snow, highs in the upper 30s with north winds to 30 miles per hour. Tonight, cloudy with a chance of snow, a slight chance of rain in the evening, then a chance of rain after midnight. Lows in the lower 30s with north winds to 30 miles per hour. For the Yukon Delta coast, including Amunuk and Mountain Village. Today, cloudy, highs in the mid-40s with northwest winds to 20 miles per hour. Tonight, mostly cloudy with a slight chance of rain, lows in the mid-30s with northwest winds to 20 miles per hour. For the lower Yukon River, including St. Mary's and Marshall. Today, mostly cloudy, highs in the mid-40s with northwest winds to 15 miles per hour. Tonight, mostly cloudy, lows in the lower 30s with northwest winds to 15 miles per hour. For the Kuskokwim Delta, including Eek and Hooper Bay. Today, mostly cloudy with a chance of rain. Highs in the mid-40s with northwest winds to 20 miles per hour. Tonight, mostly cloudy with a chance of rain. Lows in the mid-30s with northwest winds to 20 miles per hour. And for the Southern Seward Peninsula coast, including Nome and Dexter. Today, mostly sunny. Highs in the upper 40s with north winds to 20 miles per hour. Tonight, partly cloudy, lows in the upper 20s with northwest winds to 15 miles per hour. I'm Jonathan, and that's your weather forecast from KICY AM 850.

0: I made a prayer. I said, God, I'm going to outlove and outserve my bride, even if she never reciprocates.
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0: Because I'm a Christian man. I'm modeling Jesus Christ.
2: I like that.
0: And we did not reciprocate.
2: Yeah.
0: We killed him. So for me, it was simple. I'm going to be Jesus to my bride. I'm going to outlove her, and I'm going to outserve her. I'm going to do it all my life. And it does take maintenance for us. Every 10 years, we go in for marriage counseling, whether we need it or not.
2: New battery.
0: Yes. We just do it. We don't want to wait for a crisis. We want to work through that process.
2: Yeah.
0: And it's just and she's learning to affirm my love language, which is words of affirmation. So when I do something to serve her and she goes, that cup of coffee was the best I've ever had. I'm like, yeah. I just want to go make her another cup of coffee. Because I want to please her, right? I want to do justice for her.
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3: The more we learn about Dan Sullivan, the worse it gets. 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Sullivan sided with the trawl fleet, gutting protections for small boat fishermen, and refusing to back efforts to limit bycatch. So it's no surprise that he got hundreds of thousands of dollars from big factory trawlers, the same Seattle executives destroying Alaska fisheries. Now we know that Sullivan was even invested in a foreign farmed salmon company, the biggest competitor to Alaska wild salmon in the world. When he sold the stock off, Sullivan made thousands of dollars for himself. And then he broke Congress's insider trading law, hiding the trade for months. Dan Sullivan keeps working for himself, and it costs Alaska way too much.
4: I'm Mary Peltola. I'm running for U.S. Senate, and I approve this message.
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6: Uvanga atira duhluk guyuk mirurunga. My name is Annie and I live in Koyuk. Someone I looked up to in my village is Grace Morris because she is one of the elders. She knows a lot about our Nupiaq ways. She could sing in the church. She's just an amazing, loving, full of heart person and knows a lot of our Inupiaq ways of life in my community. Uvanga atira duhluk guyuk mirurunga. Someone I look up to is Grace Morris.
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